0: Guys, we're always posting, commenting, and clapping back. 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
1: Good morning and welcome to Newsbreak on Lotus FM. Top stories for today. Over 1,000 voting districts have been altered in KwaZulu-Natal. That with regards to the ward boundaries. And this is as election registration opens up at the weekend.
2: The correct placement of voters in wards is crucial for the delivery of free and fair elections. The Commission calls on every voter to update their details, especially their address.
1: We will head to that story shortly. Also coming up, the Etiquini Ratepayers Association have reacted to the alleged water infrastructure vandalism after severe outages in the province.
3: Water is the most important part of our lives. And we're talking about sabotage, etc. But also, we also need to talk about our infrastructure. You must remember, our infrastructure has not been renewed for the past 30 years.
1: We have some international news as experts are noting that the, quote, fragile U.S.-Iran interim deal hinges on an immediate Israeli ceasefire in Lebanon.
4: The big issue, the kind of joker in the pack, if you like, is Israel. Because Israel, together with the United States, started this war. Israel was not brought into the negotiations by the U.S.
1: And hundreds of African delegates gather in Johannesburg ahead of tomorrow's annual Youth Leadership Summit.
5: What is this generation going to do about reclaiming its future? How are they going to reimagine this country and this continent in the way they see the world? Our job as leaders is to give them the tools.
1: All those stories and more coming up in the next hour of Cutting Edge Current Affairs. It is a Friday, so we also have cast away with the fishing report brought to you by Sanjay Ramsarup. Hussein Ibrahim is with us. He's going through your messages on social media. So send us your thoughts and opinions. Our WhatsApp line in studio is the best way to contact us. So you can send in your messages and your voice notes to the number 071-613-7803. Rob Byrne is also here, and he will have the latest traffic updates. Meanwhile, Hussein brings us a market review at 5:45, and I will have the weather updates at 5:30. Welcome to this Friday edition of the program. It is the 19th of June, 2026. The weekend is upon us. I'm Matthew Viren. Do stay tuned.
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1: Let's start off with this story. The KwaZulu-Natal electoral officer, that's Ntombifuthi Masinga, has urged voters in the province to check and update their details on the voters' roll this weekend in order to avoid frustration in the November local government elections. Now, due to changes in ward boundaries, more than 1,100 voting districts have been affected. And although the Electoral Commission held a registration campaign back in May, Masinga says that they estimate that they have only reached 25% of the affected voters. KZN has the largest number of voters in the country, about 20% of the 28 million people currently on the voters' roll. Here's Dries Liebenberg with this report.
7: The KwaZulu-Natal electoral officer, Ntombifuthi Masinga, has urged voters to check which voting station they fall under after ward boundary changes so that they can update their details on the voters' roll this weekend. She says people can check under which voting station they now fall by SMSing their ID number to 32810. Masinga says people can also update their details on the portal registertovote.elections.org.za.
8: So we're trying to make sure that at least people understand that I was ward 1, I am now ward 2. I need to re-register so that my name appears in the ward 2 voters' roll. So that's what we are trying to correct. And some people may show up in a voting station, that is no longer their voting station. And they will win. We know how easily people get annoyed on election day if you move them around from pillar to post, which is what will happen. People will show up at voting stations and they'll find that their names are no longer in that voting station. And chances are they won't vote. They are not interested.
7: Masinga says it's all systems go for this weekend's voter registration. There will be at least two IEC officials at each voting station. All the necessary materials have been delivered and they have close to 8,000 voter management devices compared to the 5,000 voting stations. Masinga says the IEC has also spent the past 2 years testing and adapting the voter registration app on these devices, which caused glitches during the 2024 general elections.
8: We have had external ICT audit firms coming in to audit our system to do their own stress test outside of the Electoral Commission, and we are quite confident that the voter registration app, which is the one that gave us problems. Unfortunately, the moment people experienced that, it had impact on the queues and how quickly we can manage the queues, because that voter's roll, the live voter's roll on the VMD, enables us to scan you whilst in the queue and to tell you your sequence number on the voter's roll, so that when you get inside the voting station, you know that you are number 80 on the voter's roll and they don't have to keep paging.
7: A new venue has been rented at the IMA Vital Care Centre in Sherwood for this weekend's registration drive. Since thousands of Malawian citizens have gathered at the Sherwood Hall in Durban waiting to be repatriated to their country. The Sherwood Hall is the usual voting station in that area. Masinga says there will be IEC officials at the hall to direct voters.
8: Whenever we change a voting station, because it's not the first time that we have had to change a voting station, sometimes it happens on the morning of elections, we have to keep some of our staff in the original voting station to redirect people to where we have moved a voting station, because sometimes it's natural disasters that happen. So we are quite comfortable that the plans that are in place in the Sherwood area is not going to adversely affect voters in Sherwood.
7: Masinga says the IEC is regularly meeting with the police and the State Security Agency about the security situation in the province. The IEC was to receive the list of high-risk voting stations where police officers will be stationed this weekend from the police on Thursday afternoon. I'm Dries Liebenberg in Durban.
1: So yes, we are approaching the National Voter Registration Weekend. It's happening this weekend, Saturday the June 20th, that's tomorrow, and Sunday, June 21st. So voting stations across the country will be open from 8 a.m. to 5 p.m. This to allow eligible citizens to register to vote, verify their registration details, or also update the information, and this ahead of the local government elections. And Newsbreak will be with you all the way. Newsbreak's Tharesh Hariprasad and Chanel Daniel will bring you all the details on Saturday's edition of Newsbreak Talk and, of course, Sunday's edition as well. Now let's move on to some other matters this morning. The Mkhonto we Sizwe Party has expelled party members Duduzile Zuma Sambudla, and Hlamuko Ndlela with immediate effect. The two are accused of sowing division, bringing the MK Party into disrepute, and also disrespecting its constitution and leadership. This was announced at a media briefing attended by party leader Jacob Zuma in Johannesburg following the meeting of the party's national officials. Now, Zuma Sambudla served as the party's MP from June 2024 until her resignation in November last year, while Ndlela was the former party spokesperson. Here's Nhlanhla Katlana with this report.
9: Looking towards the upcoming local government elections, Party Secretary General Sibonelo Nomvalo says the party will be unveiling their mayoral candidates within this month.
10: The leadership of Mkhonto we Sizwe Party will be making a public announcement of the candidates who will be representing the party in the 8 metropolitan municipalities in South Africa, namely Ethekwini Municipality, Mangaung, Buffalo City, Tshwane, City of Cape Town, Nelson Mandela, Ekurhuleni, and City of Johannesburg. within the next 2 weeks.
9: The party also confirmed it will be implementing provincial election task teams in Mpumalanga and the Northwest, with the party's second deputy president, Tony Ngeni, deployed to lead the team in Mpumalanga.
10: After careful deliberation and analysis of the enormous task of preparing a demanding election program across the country, the national officials decided to strengthen the provincial elections task teams in Mpumalanga and Northwest provinces. The party will deploy senior national leaders with very strong political leadership experience to these two provinces, who will ensure that the party attains overwhelming positive results across all municipalities nationally.
1: That report compiled by Nhlanhla Klatlane, and it was voiced by Zara Groenewald. It's Newsbreak on Lotus FM. Don't forget, we have a full sport report coming up. We'll tell you about Bafana Bafana and their World Cup action last night. They scored late on from the penalty spot to catch a draw with Czech Republic or Czechia. Ismail Kone's injury also overshadowed Canada's 6-0 thumping of Qatar. And we have the latest from the 126th edition of the US Open. Stay tuned for that sport report. Now, coming up next in story-wise, the Deputy President, Paul Mashatile, says that the police will put in place a system to measure the success of Operation Prosper. The operation sees members of the SANDF assist the police combat illegal mining, gangsterism and drugs in communities. Mashatile was answering oral questions in the National Council of Provinces about this and a range of other matters. Now, he paid a recent visit to Mitchell's Plain on the Cape Flats to get a first-hand experience of how Operation Prosper is progressing. Here's Zaline Merrington with the details.
11: Mashatile visited Mitchell's Plain late last month after being told by MPs that the deployment of the SANDF has done little to stem the violence on the Cape Flats. During his question session, he came to report back.
12: 672 arrests have been made since April of this year. Murders have been reduced in 11 stations. In other words, and drug recoveries have also increased in about areas covered by 12 stations. In conclusion, Honorable Chairperson, SAPS is currently developing a monitoring system to measure the success and impact of Operation Prosper.
11: The Deputy President also assured MPs and the public that SAPS is being cleared from corrupt officers.
12: We have intervened. The Madlanga Commission is now there. It's an intervention. We have now intervened. We are now acting. So, in truth, we are cleaning up. We are cleaning up the service. We are going to ensure that we take out rotten potatoes from the bag and ensure that credible men and women of integrity should be brought in.
11: He also addressed the matter of undocumented foreign nationals, saying government is engaging with groups who organize protest marches.
12: But we have decided we will also engage the leaders who organize these marches to understand that government is having plans to deal with the challenges they are raising. So it's not that government is sitting and doing nothing. You are bemoaning the fact that we are moving too slow. We are moving now. We may have taken a bit of time to put things in place, but we are intervening.
11: Mashatile says he stands by his earlier pronouncements that he believes that South Africans are not xenophobic, but that they rather want socioeconomic issues to be addressed. He urged communities not to resort to violence when they are frustrated.
12: I think the loud message that comes out from ourselves, but I'm sure with many in communities, is that let's not use violence to resolve our problems. Let's use our laws. We've got a constitution that provides us with laws almost in every sector, even in this sector.
1: That was the Deputy President, Paul Mashatile, ending that report by Zelene Merrington. Almost 5:15. This is Newsbreak on Lotus FM, Friday the 19th of June, 2026. I am Matthew Viren. Thank you for joining us. Now, another pre-trial hearing in the Thabo Bester escape saga is scheduled for today in the Free State High Court. The court is set to assess the status of pending cases and also lay the foundation ahead of the provisional trial date, which is set for the 20th of July to the 18th of August. During the previous appearances, both Bester and his co-accused, Dr. Nandipa Magudumana, informed the court of the pending matters which they argued could have had a bearing on the trial. Bester and his co-accused face various charges, including aiding him to escape from prison, arson, and also violating a corpse. The charges, of course, stem from Bester's escape from the Mangaung prison in May 2022. This report by Mahala Masiteng.
13: The Thabo Bester escape matter returns to the Free State High Court for an update on pending matters ahead of the provisional trial date in July. Bester previously highlighted various interlocutory matters which were set to be heard by different courts. His lawyer, Advocate Moafrika Wamaila, contended that these pending issues have a serious impact on their preparations for trial.
14: Because we have documents, classified information that we want to prepare for our defense. That will include some documents that are in possession of the President of the Republic of South Africa. That will include the phone records of some of the politicians. I can name Mr. Ronald Lamula. That will include also some of the classified information of national intelligence.
13: The court will also get an update on Dr. Magudumana's matter that is before the Constitutional Court. Magudumana wants her arrest and deportation from Tanzania in April 2023 to be declared unlawful. In May, the Apex Court heard her appeal after her bid was dismissed by the Supreme Court of Appeal. Meanwhile, Bester, Magudumana and Zanda Moyo remain in custody while the other accused are out on bail. Bester was transferred to the Ebongweni Super Maximum Correctional Facility in Kokstad, KwaZulu-Natal, while Magudumana, who is being held in Kroonstad, are set to appear virtually. Mahala Masiteng in Bloemfontein.
1: Some international news. The United States and Iran have signed a landmark interim agreement aimed at ending the months of conflict that has destabilized the Middle East and rattled global energy markets. Now, this deal includes sanctions relief, the reopening of the Straits of Hormuz, and a multi-billion dollar reconstruction fund for Iran. This report by Butlale Pele.
15: A significant diplomatic breakthrough that was signed by U.S. President Donald Trump and Iranian President Masoud Pezeshkian. The deal extends the ceasefire for 60 days, while negotiators work towards a permanent settlement. The memorandum also paves the way for a $300 billion fund aimed at supporting Iran's reconstruction and economic development after months of war. Trump says that the agreement paved the reopening of the Straits of Hormuz.
16: I'm very happy to say, very, very signed, the deal's all signed, and the strait is already partially opened. As you know, they're doing a little hunting for a couple of mines that they've already found. But it's essentially, ships are starting to go out now. On Friday, it'll be completely opened.
15: The pact also includes the lifting of U.S. sanctions and the release of frozen Iranian assets. Iranian Foreign Minister Abbas Araghchi says it also affects the success of diplomacy and opens the door for broader negotiations on sanctions and nuclear issues over the next 2 months.
17: The finalization of a memorandum of understanding between Iran and the United States to bring an end to the war imposed on Iran by the United States and the Zionist regime across all fronts, including Lebanon, was a highly significant development. It was the product of the steadfastness and legendary resistance of the Iranian people in the face of aggression and crimes committed by two rogue actors equipped with every material capability.
15: Israeli Prime Minister Benjamin Netanyahu says Israel will continue to prioritize its security interests.
17: Well, President Trump and I know each other for many years. He is the President of the United States and I'm the Prime Minister of Israel. Many times we see eye to eye, and there are also times when you don't see eye to eye. I'm responsible for Israel's security interests, and I insist on them.
15: Meanwhile, world leaders have welcomed the agreement as an opportunity to ease tensions in the Middle East. Bonolo Maribe, SABC News.
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1: Sporting news now. Let's start off with football matters. Teboho Mokoena scored an 83rd minute penalty to earn South Africa a draw against the Czech Republic at the World Cup. Now, South Africa trailed in this game after just 5 minutes and 7 seconds when Michal Sadilek latched on to a clever layoff and then rifled home what was the earliest goal of the tournament thus far. Now, Bafana Bafana, who also conceded early on against Mexico in the tournament opener, eventually settled into the game and slowed down the play, but they also struggled to create chances and only managed their first shot on target in the 74th minute. But the fortunes of the team finally changed as Tapelo Maseko's shot thundered into Pavel Sulic's arm in the Czech Republic box with less than 10 minutes of normal time remaining, and the referee then pointed to the spot. Mokoena was at hand to make no mistake with the finish, slotting into the left-hand corner. Now, the point does little to help either side and their chances of qualifying for the knockout stages, as it does remain in the balance for either side, or with both sides, with Mexico and South Korea above both of them in the Group A table. We'll head to more results from Group A shortly, but let's bring you some other results now in order of play. Substitute Johan Mamzambi scored twice as Switzerland beat Bosnia-Herzegovina 4-1 in a chaotic final 20 minutes to edge towards a place in the last 32 of the World Cup. Now, Mamzambi met a knockdown in the penalty area with a first-time volley past the Bosnia goalkeeper in the 74th minute, just 2 minutes and 46 seconds after he came off the bench. Now, quite remarkably, this game was 0-0 up until the 74th minute mark, and then all chaos broke loose as Mamzambi scored 2 goals. Vargas got on the goal scoring sheet. Granit Xhaka also powered in a penalty. There was also time for a Bosnia man to get sent off and Bosnia to score a spectacular goal in 3 minutes added on as well. Final score, Switzerland 4, Bosnia 1. It started off quite slowly, but it ended off being one of the most exciting games of the World Cup thus far. Let's bring you another result now, and this match was played at midnight South African time. Ismail Kone's serious-looking injury left the Canada manager Jesse Marsh in tears, and it overshadowed their first ever World Cup finals win as they went on to thrash the 9-man Qatar 6-0. Now, with the co-host already leading 3-0 in Vancouver and with a man up, Qatar's Asim Omer Madibo and Kone both challenged for the same ball, resulting in a lengthy stoppage and the Canadian then being stretchered off. Madibo was originally showed a yellow card, but that was then upgraded to a red after the VAR intervened. That meant that Qatar would then reduce to 9 men, and Canada, even though they were a man down with their own injury, they sent on the substitutes and they went on to score 3 more times in the second half. Canada 6, Qatar 0. Another result now, and this one from early in the morning, and this result has just come in. Mexico have beaten South Korea in Group A. Of course, that is the same group that Bafana Bafana are in. So Mexico are topping that group currently. South Korea in second place, and South Africa and the Czech Republic both on the same number of points. So that next game for South Africa will be vital as they take on South Korea. It is Newsbreak on Lotus FM, and just wrapping up the sport report now, just 2 games to bring you in the World Cup today. It's the United States and Australia. That's at 9 p.m. South African time. The midnight game is Scotland versus Morocco in Group C. Finally, on Newsbreak Sports, Shinnecock Hill served up a tale of changing conditions that altered the dynamic on the opening day of what was a fog-hampered U.S. Open. Now, the gloom of the early morning caused a 2-hour delay, and when the play did resume, only 6 of the 78 early starters broke par as the strong winds buffeted the notoriously tricky course on Long Island, New York. However, having initially lived up to its reputation as one of the toughest tests in golf, a shift in the weather then allowed the afternoon wave to capitalize on conditions as those conditions became a bit more benign. Now, the 2023 U.S. Open champion, that's Wyndham Clark, led the charge, establishing a four-shot lead at 6-under with two holes in his first round remaining when darkness fell. The 32-year-old American, one of 50 players who must return early this morning, this Friday morning, to finish his rounds, carded five birdies, an eagle, and just a solitary bogey in his 16 completed holes. And that is it for Newsbreak Sport this morning. Keep it locked on. As always, more of our cutting-edge current affairs coming up shortly. Bring you this story now before we head to our second half. The Green Youth Network says waste management is one of the sectors showing up an upward trend in the green economy sector. The organization is hosting a two-day indaba taking place in Rustenburg in the Northwest. It is the 11th annual edition of this indaba, and it will be held under the theme From Youth Innovation to Green Enterprise and Economic Impact. And it brought young people from across the Northwest and neighboring provinces, industry leaders, government departments, researchers, entrepreneurs, and investors together in order to explore opportunities available in the green energy sector. Here's Tebogo Pakedi with this report.
18: The green economy entails businesses that have low carbon emissions, sustainable agriculture, water, solar, and organic catering are just some of green economy businesses. Nelly Khaswe is in the recycling sector. He makes earrings and other pieces using cans and other recycled material.
19: We recycle, we take the waste material and turn them into a treasure. And with those cans that we take there, we turn them into earrings. For example, the beverages lids, we turn them into our nice earrings. And even the boxes, we take the boxes and make earrings with them.
18: The Green Youth Indaba was attended by many. Others like Mulifitsite and Khalalelo Stone are waste pickers and aspiring recycling business owners.
20: Currently what we do, we collect and recycle waste materials such as plastic, your pipes, your pee. Oh, yes, we do recycle those types of material that are recyclable, and then we sell them. Then in return, we try to find our education for our youth in Mabiskra.
21: I'm not in any business with green economy, but being here today, I'm encouraged, or should I say I'm excited to go with the recycling.
18: Meanwhile, the Northwest Provincial Government says funds will be allocated for green economy enterprises. Premier Lazarus Mokgosi explains.
22: Most of our young people, they may not have had interest on the green economy. It's a new terrain which we believe that besides just learning, there's also an opportunity to do business. There's also an opportunity for innovation and research. So we believe strongly that as government, we have also made a commitment that we'll ring fence budget allocations specifically to deal with entrepreneurship and opportunities for young people who are going to go into the green economy.
18: The two-day event entailed a green innovator's pitch, a flagship competition aimed at identifying and supporting young entrepreneurs within the green economy. CEO of the Green Youth Network, Sanele Zulu, elaborates.
23: We have something called the Green Innovator's Pitch, where we invite young people to come up with innovative ideas. Out of these innovative ideas, it becomes a competition where we train them, we capacitate them, we mentor them on their businesses. We even help them with their business plans. Then we give them access to the partners that we have here, either fund financially or non-financial.
18: The Green Youth has encouraged young people to explore opportunities within the rapidly growing green economy. I am Tebogo Pakedi in Rustenburg.

0: Closing in on 5:30, it is Newsbreak on Lotus FM. Still to come on the program today, Itakwini Ratepayers Association have reacted to the alleged water infrastructure vandalism across the metro following severe water outages.
1: Water is the most important part of our lives. And we're talking about sabotage, etc. But also, we also need to talk about our infrastructure. You must remember, our infrastructure has not been renewed for the past 30 years.
0: We have more international news as experts are noting that the fragile US-Iran interim deal now hinges on an immediate Israeli ceasefire in Lebanon.
2: The big issue, the kind of joker in the pack, if you like, is Israel. Because Israel, together with the United States, started this war. Israel was not brought into the negotiations by the US.
0: Also on the way, over 200 African delegates have gathered in Johannesburg ahead of the annual Youth Leadership Summit set for tomorrow.
3: What is this generation going to do about reclaiming its future? How are they going to reimagine this country and this continent in the way they see the world? Our job as leaders is to give them the tools.
0: Rob Byrne is on the way with the traffic updates. Hussein Ibrahim will bring us a market review. And we have Sanjay Ramsarup joining us with the Newsbreak's weekly fishing report. So all that and more coming up in the next half hour of Cutting Edge Current Affairs. Let's head to a weather update now. Starting off in Durban, it's partly cloudy with isolated light showers and rain from the afternoon. 17, a high of 22. Richards Bay, partly cloudy with isolated light showers and rain from the afternoon as well. 17, a high of 22. Pietermaritzburg, expect partly cloudy conditions. Some rain in the afternoon. 9, a high of 18. Pretoria is partly cloudy today. 10, a high of 19. Johannesburg, partly cloudy as well. 8, a high of 16. Cape Town, also expect partly cloudy conditions, but becoming fine during the day. 13, a high of 26. On to Port Elizabeth, also known as Gqeberha. It's cloudy and cool there with some isolated light showers and rain. 14, a high of 18. East London, cloudy with isolated light showers of rain today. 15, a high of 19. 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It is a Friday. Friday morning, the 19th of June, 2026. I'm Matthew Viren. Keep it locked on.
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0: Now, we brought you the story a couple of weeks back. The Itakwini municipality are continuing with investigations into the targeted vandalism of its bulk water infrastructure following severe supply outages across several communities. Now, the alleged deliberate destruction of critical assets, including pressure-reducing valves, has now compounded the metro's severe water loss crisis and drawn immediate backlash from local civic groups. Responding to this crisis, the Itakwini Ratepayers Residents Association president, that's Ish Pralad, condemned the sabotage, but also noted that the city's aging infrastructure also plays a significant role in the ongoing disruptions.
1: Well, actually, it's very severe, and it's had a very severe impact on the residents. As you know, water is the most important part of our lives. And we're talking about sabotage, etc. But also, we also need to talk about our infrastructure. You must remember, our infrastructure has not been renewed for the past 30 years. And we still have concrete pipes in all our infrastructure. That is also plays a big part in burst pipes, water outages, etc. And also, you look at the dam, like Diesel Dam, the infrastructure there is so old that it keeps on breaking, etc.
0: Of course, you were mentioning the aging infrastructure here in KwaZulu-Natal. But from what we're hearing on the ground from people, especially in these smaller areas, maybe in the north suburbs, they've raised a lot of red flags over this rise in what they are saying is deliberate tampering and vandalization or vandalism of critical infrastructure. So is there a specific pattern or maybe a few incidents that your members are noticing that suggest that this goes far beyond what you just mentioned, normal wear and tear?
1: Yes, actually it does. But you must remember one thing is the municipality hires a lot of contractors to do the work. And when the contractors don't get paid, it becomes a serious issue. This is what happens when you get tampering and water shortages, etc. There's sabotages all over the place. The problem is our municipality has to run smoothly if they want nobody to sabotage, and nobody to tamper with the waterworks, etc. Because if somebody does not get paid, you must remember, they go into a different mode. They go into a mode that, you know what, we are not getting paid. What the hell? Don't do the repair, just sabotage the works and let the people suffer. I understand their feelings in that way, but it's still not right for the consumer or for the resident who pays such high water rates and not to get water and stay without water for days and weeks. It is wrong because we suffer the consequences as ratepayers, where money comes out of our pocket, but we do not get our money earned water supply.
0: Now, it seems like once one problem is fixed, three more will arise in its place. What can you tell us? What steps are now needed to properly secure the city's water network?
1: As the mayor explained, by Monday or so, that we will be getting a proper supply of water. I hope that happens because the main aqueduct is being repaired and dam is being sorted out. So hopefully, by his words, that we will, everybody will get water restored properly, but that's just hearsay at the moment. We can only wait and see what happens, because you must see the Vatlin, Dogout, etc., Claremont, all the other areas are suffering very, very badly. And it's sad to see people not having water for weeks and months. It has to stop now. It's becoming ridiculous, and it has to stop.
0: And that was Ish Prahlad, the president of the Etiquini Ratepayers and Residents Association. It's Newsbreak on Lotus FM, a first traffic update now. Here's Rob Byrne.
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5: Good morning, if you're driving South Coast to KZN. Update on the N2 at Hibernian. The road has been reopened. There was a cash and transit heist incident there late yesterday afternoon. Closed the road for many hours last night, as they do, but the scene has been cleared and the road is open. Now, if you're driving between Durban and Pietermaritzburg this morning, a breakdown going up into Market Road. That's your first obstruction. That is Pietermaritzburg bound between Ashburton and Market Road. And then if you're coming the other way before Linfield Park, there's a breakdown there. Shouldn't cause too many problems because you've got plenty of lanes in that Linfield Park area these days. On the N2 South, got today's first breakdown between Umgeta Road and Spaghetti Junction. More will follow, so just watch that. And going north, a crash just after the ramp from Mshlanga up towards Sabaya if you're on your way to the airport. That may just slow you up a little bit this time of morning with some bunched up traffic. Joburg overnight roadwork still on the go. N3 North at Funbeeren. Hopefully they'll be out of the way soon. And if you're driving into Cape Town, no major problems. Highways are open. There is a Kosatu march today. Moving from Hanover Street, moving in through towards National Parliament, and then doubling back down towards the city of Cape Town. So day of disruption, marchers gathering and moving off around late sort of morning. So up around Friday lunchtime today. Could be quite busy in town as those marchers make their way through. With your traffic update for SABC News, I'm Rob Byrne.
0: Thank you, Rob Byrne. Let's head to more of our headline stories and an international story at that. Experts believe that the fate of the interim agreement between the U.S. and Iran is heavily reliant on Israel and its military operations in Lebanon. Now, to end military operations in Lebanon by Israel forms part of a 14-point plan, and this was electronically signed this week. It's a memorandum that calls for the immediate ceasefire, restoration of commercial shipping, and the launch of 60 days of negotiations in Switzerland starting today. The deal also outlines plans for sanctions relief, the release of frozen Iranian assets, reconstruction funding, and discussions on Iran's nuclear program. Senior researcher at the Mapungubwe Institute, that's Naim Jina, says that while the deal is a step in the right direction, it is still extremely fragile.
2: Well, I think it's hopeful, it's significant. We wait to see, of course, what happens to be the official signing. It's been electronically signed, but the official signing. And the big issue, the kind of joker in the pack, if you like, is Israel. Because Israel, together with the United States, started this war. Israel was not brought into the negotiations by the U.S. The Israelis want to really continue the war, both against Iran as well as in Lebanon. And so over the next weeks, because, you know, the real negotiations on the nuclear issue, on sanctions against Iran, etc., will take place in the 60 days. And that will be, in a sense, a fragile phase. And we can expect that Israel will try whatever it can in order to undermine the agreement so that it can drag the U.S. back into a war.
6: You know, on that point, I wanted to ask, you know, how fragile is this interim agreement now with the virtual signatures, seeing as though in the past, over the last few months, there was another agreement that was reached, which was short-lived, if I can say.
2: This is the thing, you know, from the Iranian perspective, they have basically zero trust in the Americans. Remember that they took 2 years to negotiate a nuclear deal, which was signed in 2015, went into effect in 2016, and Trump tore it up in 2018. Iran had abided by all of the issues in the deal in terms of its nuclear enrichment levels and centrifuges, all of those things, allowed inspections, etc. Trump tore it up. Then in June last year, they were negotiating with the Americans another deal when Israel attacked and the Americans joined them. Then in February this year, on the 27th of February, they were still, again, negotiating a nuclear deal. The Omani foreign minister, the mediator, actually gave a press conference on the 27th saying that they were close to finalization. And then a few hours later, the U.S. and Israel attacked. A few weeks ago, when they agreed that they would open the Strait of Hormuz from both sides and war against Lebanon would stop, the war against Lebanon didn't stop. The Iranians allowed ships through. The Americans kept their blockade, so the Iranians reimposed their blockade after a few hours. So the Iranian perspective is that they can't trust the Americans, and they're not going to go into this blindly. But as I said, the bigger issue, I think, is Israel, because Trump, I believe, has, in a sense, learned a lesson from this, that his kind of adventurous, maverick attitude doesn't work with everyone. It might have worked in Venezuela, but not everywhere else. And so he's desperate to have a deal that he can somehow spin to his constituency as a victory. But the Israelis are very unhappy. They're unhappy that they have to move out of Lebanon. They're unhappy that there's no regime change in Iran. The ballistic missile program of Iran is not up for negotiations. That Iran's support of its allies in the region is not up for negotiations. They were the ones who pushed Trump, actually, to get out of the previous nuclear deal. So we have a wild card that is also very desperate in terms of the Israeli state, but particularly also the Israeli prime minister, who wants to get reelected in October, and the chances of that are decreasing by the day, and who wants to stay out of jail for his corruption charges, and the chances of that.
0: Yes, that was senior researcher at the Mapungubwe Institute. That's Naeem Jina, and he was talking there to Newsbreak's Tashlin Naidu. Moving on, the fourth annual Youth Leadership Summit will take place tomorrow in Johannesburg, bringing together 200 delegates from 13 African countries. This summit is the brainchild of the Lincoln Mali Leadership Foundation, which seeks to create a robust new generation of achievers. Now, the founder, Lincoln Mali, says that

0: 21 to 35 who are young entrepreneurs and who are young professionals to have these conversations, to challenge us as leaders as to what we've done over the last 30 years. And we also challenge them as to what will you do in the next 30 years.
1: A lot of young South Africans say, well, they don't know where to turn because the opportunities are too less, and if they turn into another direction, there's just disillusionment presented to them because they don't have faith in the infrastructure that South Africa has, whether it is political, whether it is economical, to ensure that they, or rather to propel them to realize or actualize their dreams. I mean, how do you analyze a viewpoint like that?
0: I was an angry young man. At 18 years old, I'd been expelled from school. I was in and out of jail. I was trying to leave the country. I was a group of very angry young people who wanted to bring the country to a standstill, wanted to make apartheid ungovernable. But there were older, more matured people that engaged with us. They didn't judge us, they engaged us in a dialogue to say, could channel our anger differently. And they journeyed with us. Here am I now today, to invest in the next generation. So whatever ideas they have are not illegitimate, but they have to be engaged on so that somebody can convince me, or I can convince them about a path. For an example, some of the young people that have applied to attend the summit give us some of their own solutions. Some of the young people who are attending are already telling us what they are doing in their own spaces to make a difference.
1: Research institutes and think tanks, whether it is the IEC themselves, what the trajectory of data is showing us is that young people have an apathetic sense for development, it seems, or even to get involved in something like a democratic process of voting, right? When you reflect on the 50 years of the youth voice in South Africa, how would you encourage young people to dispel any notion of apathy?
0: I think the way to engage with young people is to find them where they are and engage them on the things that they really, truly appreciate and enjoy, not what we want to impose on them. I'm involved with young people with rugby, and there is a movement that we're doing in rugby, and those young people are not apathetic. They are involved. If I look at this youth summit, this is our fourth year, and every year we got between 800 and 1,000 applications from 13 countries on the continent with young people saying, I want to be part of solutions. So I worry sometimes that we will have a jaundiced view of young people and make conclusive decisions about them. I think that young people are individuals. I think young people are not a homogeneous group. And I think that our job is to engage them where they are.
2: Engage young people where they are. That was founder of the annual Youth Leadership Summit. That was Lincoln Marley talking there to Newsbreak senior producer Thareesh Hariprasad. Just gone 5:46. It's Newsbreak on Lotus FM, Friday the 19th of June, 2026. I am Matthew Viren. Let's head now to the Market Review with Hussein Ibrahim.
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4: Good morning. The rand is at 16.43 to the US dollar, 21.68 pounds sterling, 18.83 to the euro, 11.52 to the Australian dollar, and at 9.45 to the New Zealand dollar. In India, 1 rand is at 5 rupees 73, in Sri Lanka at 20 rupees 27, in Pakistan at 16 rupees 89, and in Mauritius at 2 rupees 87. The Saudi Arabian rial changing hands at 4 rand 38 cents. The cryptocurrency Bitcoin is at $62,881 or 1,033,134 rand. And to the commodities, gold is at $4,179, platinum at $1,670 per ounce. The price of Brent crude oil at $79.48 a barrel.

0: 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Meanwhile, you can keep your messages on social media streaming in. I'll be heading to our social media pages shortly for that audience interaction segment. For now, though, let's head to the Friday Fishing Report. Here's Sanjay Ramsarup.
1: Good morning to all the anglers. The winter fish have arrived with jerik, shad and various rock species. Blue Lagoon has produced blacktail, silver bream, carantine, shad and jerik with lots of spinner shark on live baits. The Durban Beachfront and Piers has produced tumpy and shad with grey sharks between Eddington and North Pier. South has produced shad, carantine, jerik and shoal cob with bream along the sheltered bays on light tackle. Transkei fished well with rock species, cob, jerik, shad between La Platane and Port St. John's with large sharks off the deep water points. North, grey sharks, tumpy and bream between Belito and Sinkwazi with cob at Tugela on lures and live bait. Please remember to tidy up the beaches before you leave. Tight lines until next week.
0: Thank you to Sanjay Ramsarup, our resident fishing report guru. Up next now, let's head to another traffic update. Here's Rob Byrne.
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3: Good morning, Joburg. First up, overnight roadwork still on the go. N3 north at Van Buren. The run up into Galulis this morning coming through to from Germiston up through Heldmace and into Van Buren is quite heavy. We've got a queue of traffic back already to the cement factory area. Durban, if you're driving this morning into north up towards the airport, there is a crash scene between Gateway and Sabaya. So just be aware of that. Also, a breakdown coming southbound between Umgeta Road and Spaghetti Junction. That's the first of what will be many breakdowns today. It happens on a regular basis. Stationary vehicle going up into Pietermaritzburg between Ashburton and Market Road in the roadwork. So an additional lane closure there. And motorists driving into Cape Town, there is a breakdown on the N2 inbound just past Khayelitsha by the R300. So that is slow. There's another breakdown up by the airport runway. So coming from Khayelitsha through towards the airport, just got sort of Friday morning traffic bunching up around those two obstructions. March event by Kusatu today through central Cape Town. March is expected to move off late morning, probably about 11 o'clock that march into the CBD from Hanover Street, call it National Parliament, and then sort of double back and go down to the City of Cape Town offices down at the front of Cape Town. So it will be sort of lunchtime, early afternoon, late morning, morning of disruption through central Cape Town. With your traffic update for SABC News, I'm Rob Byrne.
0: Thank you, Rob. We have one more story coming up, but first let's head to our social media pages. As always, the views and opinions expressed on Newsbreak do not represent those of the SABC or Lotus FM. We got Ricky the Night Owl tuned in. Pran Mahabir is listening in. Vijaya Naidu, we got Asha, Shamila sends her well wishes. Suren Bikramlal, Ravesh, very good morning to Ravi. Good morning to Shazaminto as well, who says people should stop complaining about service delivery, rather make every attempt to register and vote intelligently, both locally and provincially. Absolutely. Shazaminto, thanks for that. And yes, it is voter registration weekend, this weekend, Saturday and Sunday. And the Newsbreak team will be with you, or Newsbreak Talk, I should say, will be with you all the way to bring you all the details as to how you can get your registration done. Now, we've got Salim Adam, who's saying that many are arguing about who won the US-Iran war, but who's bothered about that? Because the signing of the MOU brings about economic relief to the world as crude oil prices drastically drop and food prices, hopefully, are now expected to follow. Good morning to Roy D. from Richards Bay. Good morning to Nathan Perumal. And good morning to Heidi, who says, have a fantastic weekend, Matt and team. I look forward to Monday once again in your team's presence. Well, I'll be with you on Monday. Thank you for that, Heidi. Very good morning to Maggie Chetty and Shailen Chetty out in Savannah Park. Good morning to Nirmala Devi Mudli, who sent us a voice note.
4: Good morning, Matthew, Hussein, and our beautiful Newsbreak team. Thank you all for such a diligent coverage for another week. Voter registration apathy, and of course, voter turnout to vote apathy. You can blame it, yes, definitely on the deterioration of development in the livelihoods of the people of this country, all because over the years, in this democracy, empty promises were made, nothing fulfilled. But we can only encourage, please get up and go and make it happen for yourself. Nirmala Devi Mudlin out.
0: in Alberton. Thank you so much for that, ma'am. Very good morning to Venkatis Govender, and good morning to Shama Bechu, who is out in Port Shepston. We got Tonti in Richards Bay, who says good morning to the Newsbreak team. Matt Bafana Bafana were lucky and will now still need to win the next game at all cost. South Korea, meanwhile, will not be a throw over. Go Bafana Bafana go. Absolutely, yeah, it is a must-win encounter there. Hopefully we can get that result that we need and make it out of the group stages. Now we got AB, who's not too happy with Bafana Bafana. He says, hi Matt, I'm not convinced with Bafana. They struggled to beat Czechia, which is, let's be honest, an unknown team. I'm sorry to say, but this Bafana Bafana team does not belong on the world stage. They are actually an embarrassment. So I don't know if it's a bit harsh there from AB, but I definitely get the frustrations there. Supporting Bafana Bafana can be quite a frustrating ordeal. We got a message coming through from Patsy Govender, who says, what a Bafana Bafana goal it was. It was fire from the penalty spot. Meanwhile, thank you, Newsbreak team, for all of the updates on this Friday. She goes on to say that we love Brazil, so definitely know who she's supporting for the World Cup. Let's go to a couple of other messages now. This one from Reshma Jaglal, who says, good morning. The water problem stems from lack of service from the municipality. Almost every second road in Newlands West has a leak and there's tons of water being lost. Therefore, we are losing our valuable sources. The government and the municipality and service providers are not bothered, and in the meantime, the ratepayers are the ones who have to suffer. Ronnie and Stanger says water infrastructure is old, poorly managed as well all over the province, including Etiquini. It is important to have people monitoring the system so that there's no tampering, no sabotage to the infrastructure. It is a major inconvenience when there's no water in our communities as well as the business sectors. Thank you for that, Ronnie. Let's go to another voice note. Here's Ranjani Reddy.
5: Good morning, Matthew and the Newsbreak team. Yay, yay, it's Friday. And the weekend is upon us. A blessed weekend to you all, Matthew. And talking about such a precious ingredient called liquid gold, water. It's so essential for our everyday lifestyles. And it's also important to have water because we have sick people around us, especially the older folks. How do they manage? And the restriction, cut off, and also shortages is a big disaster in our country. God bless Ranjani Reddy.
0: Ranjani Reddy in Dalston. Thank you for that, ma'am. Let's go to Siva Reddy now. It says, good morning, Newsbreak. Hope you guys are well. I am well indeed. Regarding the IEC, I'd like to know if they do home visits. I'm a registered voter. I'm disabled and I have no means of traveling. Thank you and have a blessed day. Well, Mr. Reddy, thank you for that message. So if you do have a disability or you're wondering about voting with a disability, the IEC does have provisions for home visits so that everyone can cast their ballot. What you'll need to do is apply for a special vote within the time frame provided before Election Day. And for the exact details and how to arrange this, you can simply check on the IEC's website, or, Mr. Reddy, you can contact your local IEC office. Let's go to some other messages now. Very good morning to Vasi Naidu in Parkrand, Boksburg, who says, thanks for always giving us daily updated and realistic happenings on the news front. Good morning to Roshila as well, who says, congratulations to Bafana Bafana. At least they can have their head up and they can walk tall after that result. Very good morning to Shanta as well. Shanta Naidu, who says, good morning, team. I listen to your news every morning. Gonam Vadivelu is tuned in from Shaka's Kraal. And Rambo Mudli is tuned in as well, who says, yes, voting is very important. So please all do register. Well, we'll leave it there with the messages this morning. Thank you for engaging with us. Let's close off the program with this story. The toil and tribulations of Indian women brought to South Africa as indentured laborers from the 1860s will come into life in a dance drama at the coveted National Arts Festival in Makhanda next week. It's called Sari Sir and explores the resilience of Indian women and how it nurtured the communities and the country's cultural, social and economic landscape. We got a hold of writer-director Saranya Devan, who tells us more.
6: Sari Sir is a production that looks at the trials and tribulations of that women of indenture faced, having come across to South Africa with hopes of a better life. And it's also a play on the idea of the sari. So I've sari in Tamil means okay, and sari we know as a sari that protects us, gives us a sense of comfort that we can cover up. It's got many uses.
7: How does the production, though, show the manner in which 1860 indentured Indian women in particular shaped the cultural, social and economic landscape of South Africa?
6: I've got three major female roles. We have a character by the name of Devi Ma, which explores the alchemist idea, someone that knows, that looks into the future and is very wary of how the women are kept either safe or not safe in the land. We have the character Sivgami, who is someone that's quite young and bubbly and is very keen to think that they would have a great life in Natal. And that's explored through a different angle, also that has to do with the thing of what happened in when you don't have any other option but to be mistreated by the white man, and the repercussions of that. And then the lead character Nandini, we see her experience many things in life, but she's the epitome of Shakti.
0: Yes, that was the Sari Sir, writer and director, Saranya Devan, talking there to Newsbreak's Taresh Hariprasad. We have a bit more on the story because Sari Sir features a multi-ethnic cast essaying the South Indian classical dance form of Bharatanatyam. Now, one of the cast members, that's Weso Oratilwe Mogashoa, says that the dance has taught her a new form of discipline.
8: It's a new discipline for me. So getting to experience it is definitely a beautiful challenge on its own. But I think being able to navigate a new way of storytelling as an African and being able to express such a deep and like very serious but very educational story as well, I think is quite the beauty of it. I've always loved the aesthetic of Bharatanatyam, and being able to get given the privilege to come to workshops that Saranya hosts like really made it a dream come true for sure.
0: Weso Oratilwe Mogashoa talking there to Newsbreak's Taresh Hariprasad. And the clock has just struck 6, and that's where we'll leave it for Newsbreak this morning. Thank you to the entire team. Up next is the Breakfast Express. Before that, we have the News Bulletin with Shauna. I'm Matthew Viren. Stay safe and have a great weekend.
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10: Good morning. Three people found guilty of the kidnapping and murder of a British couple are expected to be sentenced in the High Court in Durban today. Saifuddin Delvecchio, his partner Fatima Patel and Malawian national Musa Jackson have been found guilty of the crime against botanist Dr. Rachel Saunders and her husband Rodney. The incident happened in the Ongoya Forest in the north of KwaZulu-Natal in 2018. The three robbed the couple and used their banking applications on their cell phones to buy items and make withdrawals, totaling 700,000 rand. The Pretoria Magistrates Court will this morning hand down judgment in the bail application of senior forensic ballistics analyst Captain Lawrence Mahotlowe. The matter was adjourned last week to allow the magistrates time to prepare the bail judgment. The state alleges that Mahotlowe intentionally manipulated ballistic evidence in the case of murdered Vereeniging engineer Armand Swart to shield the suspects. Prosecutor Velile Makasana argued that the applicant has the potential to influence witnesses and undermine the interests of justice if released on bail.
11: And the accused occupies such a position of trust in relation to the courts and the general members of the public, but he has allegedly abused his scientific expertise to subvert justice. The state at this stage submits that his release may send an incorrect message to the members of the public that forensic manipulation aimed at derailing and defeating justice by assisting murderers to evade justice carries no immediate consequences.
10: The Free State High Court in Bloemfontein has ordered whistleblower Patricia Morgan Mashale to apologise to the National Prosecuting Authority, the NPA. This after the court granted the NPA an interdict against her Facebook posts, saying they are defamatory. Morgan Mashale, a former SAPS member, had alleged that prosecutors in the Free State accepted bribes. Khamohelo Tsotsetsi has this report.
12: The case was lodged by the NDPP in 2025 against Morgan Mashale in response to a social media post about the Free State Director of Public Prosecutions and the NPA, accusing them of being corrupt for making various payments which she described as bribes relating to a particular case. She, however, allegedly never provided evidence for her allegations. The NPA then filed a court application to stop her from posting defamatory statements on social media platforms. The court ordered Morgan Mashale to pay the cost of the application. Kamohelo Tsutetsi, SABC News, Bloemfontein.
10: The South African Revenue Service says the filing period for those who do not receive automatic assessments will start on the 13th of next month and end on October the 23rd. It's for provisional and non-provisional taxpayers who must submit returns. SARS says the tax filing season will begin with an auto-assessment period on the 1st and end on the 12th of next month. The auto-assessment process is designed for taxpayers with less complex tax matters. SARS Commissioner Johnston Makubu.
13: Filing season then becomes very important for us to be able to communicate with taxpayers. We've got about 15 million interactions during any filing season, which means it's an opportune moment for us and the taxpayers to be able to interact. And we believe that that is a moment where we are able to demonstrate the trust, because remember, we would have withheld monies from taxpayers and they'd have trusted that we would pay them back when we've overheld. And of course, they would pay in when we have underheld.
10: Wrapping up, Iran's supreme leader says US President Donald Trump approved the deal to halt their war out of desperation. Mujtaba Khamenei has made his first comment since the deal was signed. He says Tehran will not submit if Washington makes excessive demands in the forthcoming negotiations to make the peace permanent. Earlier, US Vice President J.D. Vance defended the deal against widespread accusations that it gives Iran many concessions. Bernard de Busman has this report.
14: These will be very, very complex, technical, scientific discussions, for example, about what to do with the highly enriched uranium that's in Iran. There's been very little detail about what addressing that would actually look like. It'll be a huge logistical undertaking, and of course, there'll have to be monitors from the IAEA, as President Trump and Vice President Vance have suggested. That's all a very complex issue to work out in a 60-day time frame.
10: Recapping your top story at 6 o'clock, three people found guilty of the kidnapping and murder of a British couple are expected to be sentenced in the High Court in Durban today. Saifuddin Del Vecchio, his partner Fatima Patel and Malawian national Musa Jackson have been found guilty of the crime against botanist Dr. Rachel Saunders and her husband Rodney. Lotus FM News, I'm Shona Terry Naidoo. I'll be back in half an hour with headlines. It's time now for the Breakfast Express.

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1: Rich, check up, man. 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
1: Time machine, man.
2: Look, just because you want to go back to your afros and plays, man, just leave it,
1: yeah,
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1: Let's go back, man.
2: Nah, man.
1: It's cool, man. 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It's cool. Look. 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
2: Look, man. 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
1: Come on, man.
2: Nah, man. 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You're always trying to collect junk and stuff.
1: Rich, something's happening, man.
2: What are you doing? 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

0: Trans. Trans South Africa worldwide and www.lotusfm.co.za. Well, it is a hearty namaste, vanakkam, salam, namaskaram. And live today is still pretty dark. It is Friday, the 19th of June, 2026. Just a week till school closes for the winter holidays next week. And we're coming to you live today, like we promised, from the Durban Child and Youth Care Center. We'll tell you more about that in a bit. Right now, we'll get to weather details. We'll tell you what's headlining in sport coming off the big fixture yesterday. Of course, we'll chat more about that draw. Right now, Rob will tell you how traffic is tracking.
1: Express Traffic.
2: Good morning. Heavy traffic backlog on Joburg's N3 North. It's the overnight roadworks that are underway just by Funbeeren. You've got the usual closures at Heldenace and then the additional closures up at Funbeeren. So coming through from Germiston, already jam-packed from Elands Interchange. If you're heading to the airport via Galulis from the south, make sure you've got plenty of time to get through that. Durban to Pietermaritzburg, a breakdown between Ashburton and Market Road. Going into Pietermaritzburg, slightly slow. Also a march event planned for Pietermaritzburg today. March is due to move off late morning, sort of 9:30, 10 o'clock. They'll move through Mayor's Walk and in through the CBD central area of Pietermaritzburg. That's bound to be quite busy. Broken down vehicle to watch out for. Southbound going in towards Spaghetti Junction and a crash between the M41 and Sabaya, still awaiting final recovery. Cape Town, two breakdowns on the N2 this morning. One just past the R300, another by the airport. It just means a little bit sluggish coming in from Khayelitsha on that N2 inbound route. With your traffic updates, I'm Rob Byrne.
3: Good morning. Sport headlines this hour. Hope for Bafana after they snatch a draw and late penalty. Liverpool beat Newcastle to sign Spain's Munoz and CSA 25-26 annual awards. 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
4: Good morning. Weather-wise today, Durban reaching a high of 22, Maritzburg 11, a high of 20, Port Shepstone 21 today, Richards Bay, some rainy conditions, a high of 21, Ladysmith 8, a high of 19, Newcastle 8 going up to 17, Johannesburg 7, a high of 16, Pretoria is a high of 20, today. Kavaha, it's going up to a high of 18. And finally, Cape Town, 15, reaching a high of 20 degrees Celsius.
0: Yeah, still trying to get a sense of, you know, the area, this beautiful facility here in Glenwood in Durban is where we're coming to you live from today. And just to get things up and underway, wherever you might be in the country, we are coming to you throughout South Africa worldwide on www.lotusfm.co.za. We'll tell you why we're here and the beautiful souls that form part of this and, of course, get to call it home as well. Let's just look at your breakfast menu today. In Spy the Live Friday, we'll get ready to play our popular quiz game that comes up at about 7:15.
4: Right, and it is sardine season, so angling reports are definitely an important one today. We'll bring that with Jace Govender a little bit later on.
0: Yeah, right, yeah, loads of great music coming up as well. If you're out and about, we'll, of course, shout out your birthdays. That's on its way. Keep it locked on to Lotus. This is the best way to wake up.
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0: the Commodores, although it sometimes feels like the night shift, still very dark this morning.
1: Right, yeah, we're certainly in the midst of winter, around 16 degrees start this morning. That might not sound too cold for those in Johannesburg. Before we get to your birthdays, we've got Master A here joining us at this beautiful facility, and he's going to want to sing a song for us today, a special song. Good morning.
2: Good morning.
1: How are you?
2: I'm fine.
1: All right, you're a handsome young man. You're going to sing a song for us. You ready? All right, let me hear your song.

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So when you feel like hope is gone, look inside you and be strong, and you'll finally see the truth.

0: International Flower would disappear. Lord knows there will be tomorrow. In time, you find a way. And then here comes along for a chance to carry on.
1: Yo, what a hero. Brilliant. So, so very good. Well done, Master A. That was great. We're so proud of you.
0: Thank you.
2: No.
1: Right. Yeah, good stuff. Wow, incredibly talented, the kids here. Just warming our hearts this morning. Just after 6:25 now, we're going to quickly go to birthdays. If it is your birthday today, a very happy birthday to you from the Express team.

0: Right, a couple of birthdays today, including if you celebrate yours, you share it with Kajal Agarwal, as well as Zoe Saldana, Paula Abdul, and Macklemore as well. Also, Bianca, the producer of The Drive-By, she celebrates her birthday today. So, very happy birthday to her from all of us here on The Breakfast Express. It is also International Box Day, Wrong Trousers Day, and Garfield the Cat Day, amongst other things. We'll get to your headline, sport and business in a little while, but let's recap what went down on Spy the Life Friday last week.
1: Ready to play, team?
2: All right.
3: Yes.
1: Here we go. The United Kingdom constitutes of Wales, Scotland, and England. Statement two, three sports journalists came up with the name Bafana Bafana. Statement three, majority of the matches in this year's FIFA World Cup will be played in Los Angeles and New York. Statement four, around 1.1 tons of chocolate will be available to athletes during the Comrades Marathon at the refreshment stations. Whoa. And statement five, sardines in South African waters can grow to a maximum length of 30 centimeters.
0: One,
2: five. Yo,
1: Kingdom.
2: I'll go two.
1: 1, 2, 4, 5 is how the team are reading it. Won your lie today.
2: I knew it.
0: Yes.
2: Damn it.
0: Yes.
1: Right. Okay. I'm afraid to ask if it should be a bonus point.
0: Can you repeat the statement, please?
1: The United Kingdom constitutes of Wales, Scotland, and England.
0: It was a little game we used to play when we were in school. It was like a skipping game. It used to go England, Ireland, Scotland, Wales. And so you left out Ireland or Northern Ireland.
1: A bonus point for Shastra today. She gets 3 points. Yeah, man.
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1: It is the Breakfast Express, top of the morning to you, wherever you might be tuned in. Of course, we'll bring you regular traffic updates, and we'll be looking at business, sport as well. A lot to chat about, and your thoughts on last night's game as well. We'll look at the computations and see where that actually leaves us in terms of what we have to do if we want to stay in the tournament. Right now, Shona brings us the latest headlines. Good morning.
2: Good morning, O'Neill. KwaZulu-Natal Home Affairs officials say none of the Malawian nationals processed for deportation at Durban's Sherwood Hall have been linked to criminal activity. Striking Umzinduzi municipal workers in the KwaZulu-Natal's capital city, Pietermaritzburg, have vowed to down tools indefinitely until their demands are met. Three people found guilty of the kidnapping and murder of a British couple are expected to be sentenced in the High Court in Durban today. And South Africa welcomes a memorandum of understanding between the United States and Iran, which commits both sides to an immediate and permanent end to military operations and a pledge to avoid further conflict or threats of force. All those details coming up in a full bulletin at 7.
0: Express traffic.
3: Good morning, Joburg N3 is a route under pressure today. Big queues, a crash near the cement factory going north, and then there's the overnight roadworks at Van Buren, and in the middle of that, you've got the usual closures at Heldenay. So N12 from Alberton, N3 from Rand Airport Interchange, all very heavily backed up into Elands, past the crash, past the roadworks, and then into the lane closures at Van Buren. If you're on your way to the airport from the south this morning, you may want to seek an alternative route. Lots going on in Durban. That vehicle that overturned early hours of this morning, still there at Suburban. The N2 heading up to the airport, very busy. Breakdown on the N2 southbound after Umgeni Road, that started to queue up. And it looks like a fire at Informal Settlement Quarry Road area, causing delays on the M19. If you're going out from sort of Springfield towards Reservoir Hills, the M19 towards Mountbatten Drive is very slow going. Also, heading up into Pietermaritzburg, that breakdown between Ashburton and Market Road, that's being cleared. There is one on the southbound track at Linfield Park, but plenty of lanes to get through there. Cape Town, a bit of pressure on the N2. Into town this morning, just approaching Rappenberg Road. AZ Berman coming out of Mitchell's Plain is very slow. And if you're on the N1 inbound, just starting to bunch up down towards the Sable Road off-ramp at Century City. With your traffic update, I'm Rob Byrne.
1: Right, thank you, Rob. He's back in 30 minutes. Before we get to business, let's get to Express Sport now, and we definitely start here as Bafana snatch really a late draw after the penalty and earn themselves a point. Well, it was quite the game. We almost felt, wow, with that early goal, Bavi, we were in a bit of trouble. But, fantastic. And just the nerves before that penalty was taken. But what a penalty. I don't think there was any goalkeeper that would have even saved that.
4: Good morning, O'Neill. Yes, it was that moment.
5: Teboho Mokoena's late penalty gifted Bafana the first point of the World Cup after 16 years as Czechia failed to make the chances pay in a 1-1 draw in Atlanta. Bafana were desperate for a response from the despondent opening game defeat to Mexico, but looked sluggish and short of ideas until the second half, showing intent and trying to capitalize on the second chances. A clear handball 9 minutes from time allowed Mokoena to earn them a point from the spot. He was the man that scored it, and what meant could be seen not just in the way he celebrated, but in the tears that rolled down his face during the national anthem. A draw is not a great result, and it's not a great game it was, but there was a smile at the end and hope too, and Mokoena says that they showed up.
6: Yeah, I never thought it as a kid I'll be here, you know. It's a dream come true. Unfortunately, we didn't win, but I'm proud of the team. We got all the support. I don't know how I'm feeling. I'm so excited. The way we fought today, I think everyone back home is proud. And yeah, man, we showed up. I think we showed up today.
5: In the other games, Jonathan David scored a hat-trick as Canada earned their first ever World Cup win in a rampant style, brushing aside nine-man Qatar 6-0, the result marred by a broken leg for midfielder Ismail Kone, who was stretchered off with an oxygen tank after a challenge that left everyone watching in distress. Switzerland took a giant leap towards qualifying for their World Cup knockout stages with an emphatic 4-1 win over Bosnia, and Mexico has just become the first team to qualify for the World Cup knockout stage with a 1-0 win over Korea this morning. Elsewhere, Liverpool have hijacked Newcastle's move for Osasuna winger Victor Munoz after triggering his release clause. The Reds reached an agreement with the Spanish club. The 22-year-old is currently at the World Cup with Spain, but completed a medical in the US and is set to sign a 6-year deal. Now, rounding up with cricket, West Indies made it their second consecutive win, beating Scotland by 7 runs in the ICC Women's T20 World Cup. And elsewhere, CSA is set to celebrate an unforgettable year of cricket at the annual Pathway and Professional Awards to be held in July under the theme Crowning Glory. Some of the names in contention for the coveted Men's Player of the Year are Corbin Bosch, Aidan Markram, Keshav Maharaj and Lungi Ngidi. With the women, it's Nadine de Klerk, Marizane Kapsane, Lewis, Nonkululeko Mlaba and Laura Wolfhard who have been shortlisted. That's a wrap for this hour for the Lotus FM sports team. I'm Bhavna Gavada.
1: All right, thank you for that, Bob. Now, this is Lotus FM. It is the Breakfast Express. We're coming to you live from the Durban Youth Centre here. Of course, Lekki, let's have a look at what's going down. We did come to you today, this week, in fact, and tell you the sardine season has officially arrived. It's been a busy time for anglers and netters as well. So what's the latest on the sards, I suppose, Jace? I know it's a moving target. What can we expect over the weekend? Good morning.
7: Morning, O'Neill. Morning, listeners. There was some amazing action with sardines over the last 2 or 3 days, especially the areas Ibadin, Mfazazan, and Tulumi. The sardines seem to be congregating that area, not moving much over the last 3 or 4 days. Water temperature, ocean currents and wind will get them moving along to move further north. The main shoals are still in the Transkei, moving slowly towards KZN. For today and weekend, I would recommend the areas of Scottsboro to Mtulumi is the areas that you should be going to go witness this amazing sardine run. Fishing-wise, there's been lots of snook, garrick, yellowfin kingies in and amongst the sardines, especially the areas of Peddington, Mtulumi, Ifafa, and Fazazan have been producing some crazy edible action. The guys were using spoons, plugs, and even live sardines to hook these giants. The quarantine shoals seem to have made their way into our rocky points, and areas like Isipingo, the Bluff, Toti, Umkubaba has been producing some nice catches. Offshore, still a bit quiet, and I think it's due to the amount of bait in the deep. There's plenty of food for them, so they're not interested in our baits. So, from me, be safe and have fun in the sun.
1: Fun in the sun, it might be. Well, we'll try and track that further if there's any activity or action coming to you this morning. Let's get to business now. Expected July fuel prices have been revealed. Are you ready for it? And Tongaat avoids liquidation.
8: Right, so South Africa's century-old sugar producer Tongaat Hewlett has avoided liquidation after a last-minute agreement was reached between its business rescue practitioners, the IDC, and the Vision Group. So the deal led to the withdrawal of a high court liquidation application and helps to preserve the company's rescue process, regional operations, and an estimated 250,000 jobs linked to the sugar industry value chain. Then South African motorists could see fuel price cuts in July, with petrol expected to decrease by around Rand 23 to Rand 27 and diesel by between 2 Rand 47 and 2 Rand 83 after fuel taxes are factored in. So while lower global oil prices have created large over-recoveries, the full return of government fuel levies will reduce the benefit, and fuel prices will still remain higher than they were before the US-Iran conflict began. Then on the JSE yesterday, 78 stocks closed higher, 104 closed lower, and 92 were unchanged. The All Share fell by 0.89% to close at 114,997 points. Richmond was up 2%. That was the biggest gainer amongst the large caps, and Sibanye is down 7%. They were the biggest losers.
1: Well, let's see how the Rand is faring as we head into another weekend.
8: Right, the Rand's at 16.50 to the US dollar, 18.88 to the euro, and 21.75 to the pound. In India, Rand will get you 5 rupees 71. 1, in Mauritius ₹2.88, gold at $4,148, Bitcoin $62,584, then Ethereum $1,688, and the spot price of Brent crude oil at $79.17 a barrel.
1: Right, Express Comedy coming up in a bit, and today we feature comedian Steve Trevino. He explains how his kids are growing up very different to how he did. And how many of us can actually relate to that, right? To be quite honest, how the times have changed, generations have changed, how much technology has played a part in that.
8: All right, we are broadcasting from the Durban Child and Youth Care Center. We're coming to you live from Lena Arons Road in Glenwood as part of our Youth Month celebrations. We'll give you more details about how you can get involved coming up next.
1: Right, yeah, and just to tell you, we see some lovely drawings on the walls here, kids doing some artwork, some lovely phrases. 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I have the right to privacy as well. 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So it's a beautiful place here, just to set the scene on what is going on. But wherever you might be in the country, we are coming to you live, loud and proud. Keep it locked on to Lotus.
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1: These kids are just growing up different than us, man. 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We didn't grow up like that. My son will say things to me that blow my mind, man. We were in the truck together, you know, me and him the other day, and my son goes, "Dad, Grandpa Joe told me he was proud of me." I'm like, "What?" He goes, "Yeah, he gives me hugs and tells me he loves me." I was like, "What the? Are they good hugs? I bet they're good hugs. How does he say I love you? I've never heard it."
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0: This is Lotus. You're listening to The Breakfast Express. It's Nadi Bear, and we're getting some light now. Well, of course, a bit of cloudy conditions. I'm just stepping out a little. Well, partly cloudy, to be quite honest. And traffic building up as, of course, peeps are heading to work, to school. And we're coming to you live from this beautiful facility here in Glenwood. And lovely to be here. Beautiful sights and sounds. And so good to see the precious souls as well, Yashastra.
1: Yes, of course. We were serenaded this morning by Mariah Carey Classic as well. By Master A, so that was beautiful. And then we also have the kids all in front of us who are sitting here so quietly and so lovely as well. So I don't know if we can just get a quick hello. Good morning, everybody.
2: Morning.
1: Okay, can we? I think we need a little bit more energy. Can we get a cheer and a clap and a yay that we're here today? Yay! Wonderful.
0: Right. We have not rented a crowd. We've got a crowd here today, I can tell you that much. Well, this is The Breakfast Express, wherever you are in the country. Well, so joining us now are two young learners who reside at the home here as well. First up, we're speaking to 17-year-old Vijay, who's in grade 11. Good morning, Vijay.
3: Good morning, sir. How are you?
0: I'm good. Thank you so much. Well, great to be here. How do you feel about having Lotus FM at your beautiful school and what you call home?
3: It feels great because we don't get local visitors such as radio stations.
0: All right, yeah, certainly. We're honored to be here. Now, you're off to school shortly, I'm told. How were the exams that you wrote recently?
3: So far, they've been good because we've been trying our best so far.
0: All right, now that's all we can ask for. And in terms of subjects, in terms of what you're studying, what's your favorite?
3: Maths and life science.
0: All right, those are two good courses as well. Also joining us is Cindy as well. Shasta's going to talk to him.
1: All right, Cindy. So how does it feel to have a radio station here in your home?
4: It feels exciting. It actually quite feels exciting because I'm actually excited to meet you all.
1: Thank you. We're excited to be here too. So what do you like most about Durban Child and Youth Care Center, your home?
4: What I like about most about this place is that the activities we get here are educational. The youth workers take care of us nicely. We get transport to go to school. We get education. And yes.
1: Wonderful. So we're here today to try and help out and see, you know, what people can come over and bring and donate as well. What do you would you say that you need the most here at the moment?
4: I wouldn't say anything, but all I can say is a big thank you very much.
1: Thank you.
4: Appreciate everything that they give us.
1: Wonderful.
0: Right, lovely. Thank you, Cindy. Vijay, back to you now. Of course, we are talking to you about a couple of things we just heard in terms of this place. What do you love most about being here? What makes you feel at home living here?
3: So we get childcare workers that take care of us. They love us. We come from different backgrounds, so some of us don't get the care from our parents. So we have childcare workers who support and give us love and do everything for us.
0: And what's your message to other children as well who may not be feeling their best and could not, of course, could do some words of encouragement from you because you look like you're so motivated, like I'm holding you back from going to school now?
3: Focus on God, pray. As long as you have prayer, you have God on your side, life will go well.
0: Brilliant, lovely.
1: Wonderful. Now, yes, of course, you can give him a clap. Yay. Now, Cindy is 17 years old, and even though she is blind, she still lives her life to the max and loves to sing and dance. So you do love music. What are some of your favorite songs?
4: Some of my favorite songs I can list for you are Sayona, Paris, and some other music that I like.
1: Wonderful. Now, you do attend a special needs school, and you have, you know, the challenge of not having sight. Now, what would your message be to young girls who are facing challenges at the moment, and you just want to encourage them?
4: One of the things that I can say is that take care of yourselves, be grateful for everything that you guys all have, and grow up.
1: Okay.
4: May God bless you.
1: Thank you, Cindy.
0: Okay, beautiful. Yes, certainly so. So you can help make their lives better by donating essential groceries, non-perishables. They're looking for canned food, cereals, box milk, soap, toiletries, etc. Stationery and clothing as well is something they certainly do need. And how can people do that?
1: Right, so you can give the center a call on 031-201-1301, or you can stop by and say hi to the team. We'll be here till 9 o'clock on 222 Lena Arons Road, which is Old Manning Road.
0: Yeah, well, if you are coming from Durban side, say from the Ridge Berea side, it's just before that major intersection here that you'll find them on the right hand side. There's a green palisade fencing as well, just to give you how I navigated myself this morning. Well, this is Lotus FM. Still coming up, we'll have Spy the Lie Friday. Five statements, dare I say one is a lie. We'll put the team through their paces. Of course, Sheena in our Durban studios, the team joining us here today. We love it in the morning.
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0: This is Lotus. You're listening to The Breakfast Express. Well, top of the morning to you live today from Glenwood at the Durban Child and Youth Care Center. 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
0: Right, yeah, we'll bring you the latest sport headlines. We'll have a look at your weather forecast for today if you're still planning your wardrobe. And we'll tell you how traffic is tracking as well. All of that and more coming up right here on Lotus. It's 7 o'clock.
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4: Good morning. KwaZulu-Natal Home Affairs officials say none of the Malawian nationals processed for deportation at Durban's Sherwood Hall have been linked to criminal activity. Provincial Home Affairs Manager Silip Nkwabe says police fingerprint experts are screening every male migrant appearing before court as part of the deportation process. He says authorities have taken extra precautions amid concerns that some undocumented foreign nationals could have criminal records. However, Nwabe says checks conducted so far have not identified any wanted persons among those being processed.
5: There is a policeman subs working station inside here. Those are the specialist fingerprints experts. They are checking each and every person that we are taking to court, especially the males. So, fortunately, no one has been actually linked to any crime or being a wanted person, but they are doing that. Every male person that is being taken to court that would eventually be deported has already been checked by the subs inside.
4: Striking Umzinduzi municipal workers in the KwaZulu-Natal's capital city, Pietermaritzburg, have vowed to down tools indefinitely until their demands are met. The workers have been on strike for 2 weeks, demanding an end to what they call long-standing salary disparities. The ongoing strike has disrupted essential services in the city, including refuse removal and infrastructure maintenance. Safisa Dlamini from the municipality's electricity department says workers are bearing the brunt of municipal mismanagement.
6: The main reason why we are on strike today as the employees of Umzinduzi municipality is that we want all the employees that are on all general assistants which are earning task level 3 to be translated to task level 7, which is an entry point. So because now we've seen that the municipality is involved in lots of corruption, we've watched the SCOPA report, there's a lot of money that is being misspent whilst employees are suffering. So we are saying that the task level entry level in this municipality must be translated to 26,000, which is task grade level 7. And also the implementation of skill skills, because there are lots of employees, there are engineers there, there are water engineers, there are electricians, which is classified as a skill skills. That money was taken away from employees simply because there were corrupt officials here in the municipality who were using that money, who were not deserving to be getting that allowance. So we want that money to be reinstated to our employees.
4: Three people found guilty of the kidnapping and murder of a British couple are expected to be sentenced in the High Court in Durban today. Seyafundin Delvecchio, his partner Fatima Patel, and Malawian national Musa Jackson have been found guilty of the crime against botanist Dr. Rachel Saunders and her husband Rodney. The incident happened in the Ongoya Forest in the north of KwaZulu-Natal in 2018. The three robbed the couple and used their banking applications on their cell phones to buy items and make withdrawals totaling 700,000 rand. Suspended KwaZulu-Natal Hawks member Lesetje Sonona is expected to be back at the Madlanga Commission of Inquiry in Pretoria this morning. His testimony was previously postponed after his legal counsel fell ill. Sonona is expected to answer questions on the circumstances surrounding the theft of 541 kilograms of cocaine from the Hawks offices in Port Shepstone in 2021. The approximate value of the drugs was 2 million rand. Sebastian Mota has more.
7: The Port Shepstone drug theft is yet again expected to take center stage at the Madlanga Commission today. The cocaine consignment, which was seized at the ECP Ngo Depot, was subsequently stolen from the Hawks' Port Shepstone premises. Questions have been raised at the commission about why the horses' offices were chosen as the preferred storage facility despite inadequate security and surveillance measures. Sinona, who has previously testified before the commission, admitted that he did not personally verify the suitability or security of the facility. I am Sibahle Mota in Pretoria.
4: Wrapping up, South Africa has welcomed a memorandum of understanding between the United States and Iran, which commits both sides to an immediate and permanent end to military operations and a pledge to avoid further conflict or threats of force. The Department of International Relations and Cooperation says all regional actors should respect the de-escalation and work towards full implementation of the agreement, paving the way for lasting peace and stability in the Middle East. South Africa has also welcomed efforts to reopen the Strait of Hormuz, global oil pressures and lift sanctions on Iran. It has thanked mediators, including Pakistan, Oman and Qatar, for helping secure the deal and called for continued dialogue to resolve outstanding issues. Here's a recap of your top story at 7 o'clock. KwaZulu Natal Home Affairs officials say none of the Malawian nationals processed for deportation at Durban's Sherwood Hall have been linked to criminal activity. For Lotus FM News, I'm Shona Terry-Naidu. I'll be back in half an hour with headlines.
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1: The Chennai Super Kings lodged an official complaint regarding unacceptable treatment during their match against RCB.
2: CSK reported that the DJ played a stereotypical mocking song.
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1: Your team has lost a wicket. It's not a positive thing. Now you're playing the foods that signify the culture.
2: Yeah.
1: And I think that's where it's wrong.
2: Because if you think Chennai, you would think of dosas and idli.
4: I don't think it's anything out of the ordinary.
5: I suppose we also can get in a mix of this. Danya, chinpi sandwiches, biryani, bani chow.
1: Oh, it's happening.
3: Sambar, chutney, chutney.
0: Express Traffic.
6: Good morning. Really heavy pressure coming out of Victoria this Friday morning with a breakdown at Atterbury Road and traffic parking all the way back almost to the N4 Emlyn Valley Highway split. That is a heavy run down through Lynwood and on towards that obstruction. Joburg's entry north stays heavy from Earlands up to Van Buren, and the Mike 1 Boysen through Parktown is fairly jammed as well. Lots going on around Durban. A vehicle overturning early hours this morning. N2 north at Sabaya. If you're on your way to the airport, that's a heavy queue. Just one lane open through there. M19 down to Reservoir Hills on your way to New Germany in Pinetown. That is slow from the N2 highway down to Mount Batten. There's a lane closure for a fire incident at an informal settlement there earlier this morning. Two breakdowns on the N2 southbound at Clare Road Bridge, one before Spaghetti Junction. That's pretty jam-packed on the southbound northbound from the M7 up through Westwood Mall is heavy. And don't forget, of course, the roadworks on the M13 queuing traffic from Westville through towards the Sherwood direction. And roadworks continue between Ottawa and Phoenix. Chris Harney, R102, those routes all very busy. Cape Town this morning, plenty of delay on 35th Avenue coming up from Moderdam. Queues at Owen Road, queues onto Jan van Riebeek into the roadworks through there. And a stationary truck on Cape Town's R300 north at the N2, delaying traffic out of Mitchell's Plain. With your traffic update, I'm Rob Byrne.
4: Good morning. Sport headlines this hour. Bafana snatch point after 16 years. Liverpool beat Newcastle to sign Spain's Munoz. And Keshav Maharaj and Laura Wolfart shortlisted for CSA awards. 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
2: Good morning. Weather-wise today, Durban reaching high of 22. Then Maritzburg 10, a high of 20. Port Shepstone 21. Richards Bay, some rain expected in 21. Ladysmith, it's 8 going up to 19. Newcastle, high of 17. And partly cloudy. Joburg, partly cloudy, reaching high of 16. Pretoria is 11, a high of 20. Kabaha, overcast conditions, a high of 18. And finally, Cape Town, 16, reaching a high of 20 degrees Celsius.
7: Yeah, we're certainly in the throngs of winter. Not a bad start for Durban today on this Friday, the 19th of June, 2026. You're listening to the multi-award-winning Breakfast Express show. It is just for you. Well, we'll have another dose of Spy the Lie Friday coming up. It is sardine season. If it is your birthday today, a very happy birthday to you from the Express team.
2: Right, so you do share it with a couple of people, including Kajal Agarwal, as well as Zoe Saldana, Paula Abdul, and Macklemore. It's also International Box Day and Garfield the Cat Day. Yeah, Spy on its way next.
7: Right, yeah, so does it mean you should just lie on your couch all day today to celebrate Garfield? Well, the jury's still out on that. Lots to chat about. Get your comments on last night's game. It was just something, I almost felt like it was Christmas Eve, because everyone was rushing, and I was like, I went into this mall in Belito, and everyone's like just running with their packets just to get home by 6 o'clock.
4: Yes. It was like peak traffic. You need to get this. You need to get the snacks. You need to get what goes with the snacks. And you need to make it on time to see that second game.
2: True. A lot more intent last night, though, hey? It was very slow to begin with. But then when they got going, they were really trying and making some moves.
7: Yeah.
2: Couple of shots. Let's be nice. Couple of shots on target.
7: Yeah. Nice won't buy you the World Cup. But, yeah, just in the front, they just seem to be losing their way. They're not connecting the dots there. They're getting the ball into right positions, but they're just not connecting.
4: Did we forget how to play football? Did we forget that, okay, you need to close in your spaces? Are we so scared of the box? I mean, like, okay, we should have realized it from the first game, but not in the last 10 minutes. And, luck, like we said it, and many said on the side, and then there you go.
2: The commentator made a funny comment. He said that the most attacking player is the goalkeeper because he was the only one kicking the ball towards the box.
4: Yes, and how was the female ref, hey?
2: Oh, loved it. Loved it.
7: Okay. Right. Yeah. All right. So interesting. Lots of things going down there. A bit happening as well. Well, we do love the fact that she did point to the spot for the penalty. Let's say that much. Coming up next, we'll have another dose of Spy the Live. We're here in Glenwood. We're joining the precious souls here today at the Durban Child and Youth Care Center. This is Breakfast Radio.

0: Oh, this movie has done extremely well at Durandar.
1: Yeah, this one, a song called Shararat.
0: Right, it does get a lot of airplay on the show today. Well, you should have some smiles on your dial. We're heading into another weekend as well. Lots of fixtures. The FIFA 2026 World Cup well underway. And our ladies team as well competing at the Cricket World Cup. That taking place in England. That's what's happening on the sporting front of things. Sardines have arrived, so we'll track that. We'll bring you another angling report just after 8:30 to see what the activity is. We'll get some live news this morning from our angling correspondent in terms of some activity as well. Spoke to him last night and he said they did, of course, secure some healthy catches. It's time now for Spy the Live Friday. So let's quickly do a score recap for the month of June.
1: All right, so I am on 3 points. Yashina's on 2 points. O'Neill Yashika Bhavna yet to score.
0: Right, yeah, that is the situation. It does look quite testing. Of course, Sheena playing from our Durban studios. 5 statements, dare I say 1 is a lie. The ladies are empowered with their pens, so we're going to see how they go. They're not telling me anything. You're ready to play?
2: Yes. Yeah.
0: Yashika? Did you switch your mic on, Yashika?
3: Yes, it is on.
0: All right, just in terms of she's creating a little bit of echo for me here. Right, yeah, so let's get to your statements now then. Statement 1, and oh, sorry, you can play as well on 071-613-7803. Statement 1, octopuses are famously known for being boneless with 3 hearts and blue blood. Statement 2, baby spinach is ready to harvest in 30 days from sowing. Statement 3, a standard Superlink interlink truck combination has 18 tires. Statement 4, in the FIFA World Cup, the soccer pitch is 110 meters max. And statement 5, the oldest verified person lived until 122 years. And she was from France.
3: 1, 5, 3.
1: Sheena?
4: 3.
1: Okay, 1, 3, 5, 2.
0: 1, 2, 3, and 5. Final answers? Anyone want to hop along anywhere else? No? Yes?
2: No.
3: No.
1: No.
0: Sure, this is where we missed Tobani. Women are like so clear, you know, they're like, no, I'll just take that. So the ladies have gone 1, 2, 3, and 5. What do you say? 071-613-7803.
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7: Wakey, wakey. Hello, Africa. Tell me how you doing. This is Dr. Victor. And you are listening to O'Neill and Shastra on the Breakfast Express. Keep rocking. Kalimba,
8: kalimba, oh. The best way to wake up.
0: It is the 19th of June, top of the morning to you. Right, well, good luck if you're still writing exams. Statements, five of them today. Octopuses are famously boneless with three hearts and blue blood. Statement two, baby spinach is ready to harvest in 30 days from sowing. Statement three, a standard Superlink truck combination has 18 tires. Statement four, in the FIFA World Cup, the soccer pitch is 110 meters at max. And statement five, the oldest verified person lived until 122 years, and she was from France.
1: Right. Let's take a look at some of your answers that are coming through now. Mrs. Moodley says it's number four. Then five for M. Ibrahim's going with number one. Mala says it's number five. Krishni going with four. Selvi also says 4-1 for Lavi. Sandra D says it's number two. Five for Pam Naidu. Shamin Tilakdar is going with number three. Kanta Chinia says five. Denzel going with three. Namita as well, three. Tegan says two. Malini says three. Four for Rosie. Maggie Chetty going with two. So is Rosemary. Five for Heidi and Molly. Gobi Naidu says one. Karanisa, five. Nafisa, five. Divi going with number two. Rubeshan says four. Sima also says four. Three for Anand Atwaru. Gonam is going with number five. Three for Yukesh. There are lots more answers coming through, but that's all we have time for.
0: Right, yeah. So where are we? Let's just quickly recap then. Who went with one?
3: That was me.
0: Okay, all right. I feel a bit worried leaving you the cordless microphone. That was Yashika, all right?
1: I went with number two.
0: Okay, Anubhavi went with five, and I think Sheena went with three, right? Yeah. So let's get a couple of answers. Now, well, we just had that. Let's look at how we've done today. Let's start here then. Baby spinach is ready to harvest in 30 days from sowing.
1: Yeah, I didn't expect to win today.
0: Right. Octopuses are famously boneless with three hearts and blue blood.
2: I thought it had more hearts.
0: Right, more than three.
2: I thought five.
0: Sure, man, yeah.
2: No bonus points.
1: No boneless points, okay.
0: Yeah, man, terrible. Right, there's huge expectation now. Ooh. It seems like, who's it going to be between? Well, in the FIFA World Cup, the soccer pitch is 110 meters max.
1: So either Sheena or Bhavna got it.
2: No.
0: Right.
2: The lady with the moto background. Family, let's see.
0: Okay, all right. Is this a disclaimer from your side?
2: No, it's
0: is this
2: just
0: are you complaining?
2: No, I'm not.
0: Statement three, the lie.
1: Oh!
0: Today.
1: What?
0: Right, any chance for a bonus point?
4: I know it's more than 18, but I'm not sure how many.
0: Right, okay, so you're not taking the bonus point?
4: Nope.
0: Right, yeah, well, you are in the motor industry, I'm told now from Bhavi. A standard Superlink truck combination has 22 tires.
1: Wow, sure.
0: Right, yeah, so remember that when you see them on the roads today for all truckers. Well done to Yashina. She scores 2 points today. She jumps into the lead for the month of July. Is it June?
1: June.
0: Yeah, wow, I'm getting ahead of myself. For the month of June. So well done to you. This is the Breakfast Express. We love it in the morning.

0: Yeah, it's proving to be quite a popular one, this one, Pari Karo.
1: Yeah, before that you heard U Antava from Pushpa.
0: This is Lotus, the Breakfast Express, today live from Glenwood. We at the Durban Child and Youth Care Center trying to make a difference to the lives of the precious souls here. Lots to chat about today, but right now let's hop along to the newsroom. Shona standing by with the latest headlines. Good morning.
2: Good morning. Four people have been killed and one seriously wounded in a shooting incident in Lotus River on the Cape Flats. KwaZulu-Natal Home Affairs officials say none of the Malawian nationals processed for deportation at Durban's Sherwood Hall have been linked to criminal activity. KwaZulu-Natal Electoral Officer Ntombifuthi Masinga has urged residents to verify their details on the voters' roll this weekend and ensure that they are registered at the correct voting station ahead of the local government elections on November the 4th. And the Labour Mayor of Manchester, Andy Burnham, has won a seat in Parliament. All those details coming up in a full bulletin at 8 o'clock.
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4: Good morning. Starting to recover. Coming out of Pretoria, breakdown the Atterbury Road, which caused a big backlog earlier this morning, has been cleared. Not traffic busy, but moving. N3 North Germiston to Bedford View stays heavy. N12R24. It's in from Ekurhuleni towards Gallulis under some pressure as well. Just north of Durban, there's a lot going on. There's a crash on the N2 North at Sabaya, queuing back to a gateway. If you're on your way to the airport, make sure you've got plenty of time to get through that. Roadworks continue on the R102 from Ottawa down to Phoenix. Chris Harney taking an overflow very slow into Phoenix. And some motorists ducking out the M27 from Waterloo out of Verulam down towards the N2 as well. Still dealing with a backlog on the M19 towards Reservoir Hills. That's an informal settlement fire from earlier this morning. N2 South, the breakdown after Umgeta Road, that's heavy. Inunda Road out of Parlock coming in from Newlands across to Springfield. Very heavy through there. M13 queuing Westville through to Sherwood. That's due to the roadworks that are there until around about early July sometime. Cape Town, if you're on that run into Durbanville, using the Wellington Road, roadworks near Brackenfell Boulevard causing delays, and a crash right in the middle of all those roadworks on the N7 Jake Scovell Drive between Viking Way and Four Trekker Road. Extra heavy pressure both ways. With your traffic update, I'm Rob Byrne.
0: Yeah, thank you, Rob. He's back in about 30 minutes. So let's get to Express Sport now. We've been having a bumper sporting action last night, like we mentioned, everyone crossing their fingers. Bafana Bafana, of course, snatching a draw after the late penalty. A first point after 16 years.
5: Mokoena puts it in the corner. They are still alive for this World Cup. 1-1.
6: Good morning. Yes, O'Neill, that moment got everyone to rise here in South Africa. The first point of the World Cup after 16 years as Czechia failed to make their chances pay in a 1-1 draw in Atlanta. Bafana were desperate for a response from the despondent opening game defeat to Mexico, but a sluggish and short of ideas until the second half, showing some intent and trying to capitalize on the chances. A clear handball 9 minutes from time allowed Mokoena to earn them a point from the spot. Now, Mokoena was the man that scored it, and what could have meant to him was not just in a way that he celebrated, but the tears before that rolled down his face during the national anthem. It was definitely a moment. Now, the draw is not a great result, and it was not a great game, but there was a smile at the end, and hope too, and he said they showed up.
7: Yeah, I never thought it as a kid I'll be here, you know. It's a dream come true. Unfortunately, we didn't win, but I'm proud of the team. We got all the support. I don't know how I'm feeling. I'm so excited. The way we fought today, I think everyone back home is proud. And yeah, man, we showed up. I think we showed up today.
6: Now in the other games, Jonathan David scored a hat-trick as Canada earned their first ever World Cup win in a rampant style, brushing aside nine-man Qatar 6-0. Switzerland took a giant leap towards qualifying after the World Cup knockout stages with an emphatic 4-1 win over Bosnia. And Mexico, the first team to qualify after beating South Korea 1-0. Now Mexico sitting on 6 points, South Korea 3, Czechia 1 with Bafana 1. Bafana need to win the final group match against Korea and realistically advance to the next round. Now which means they usually, as the runner-up, they will progress. And also, if that does not happen, they need to be the best placed third team upon goal difference. Now elsewhere, Liverpool have hijacked Newcastle's move to Osasuna winger Victor Munoz. After triggering his release clause, the Reds reached an agreement with the Spanish club and are set to sign a six-year deal with the international player. Rounding up with cricket, West Indies made it a second consecutive win, beating Scotland by 7 runs in the Women's T20 World Cup. Now elsewhere, CSA set to celebrate an unforgettable year of cricket at the annual Pathway and Professional Awards to be held in July. Some of the names on the shortlist are Keshav Maharaj and Laura Wolfart. That's a wrap for this hour for the Lotus FM Sports Team. I'm Pavna Govender.
0: Well, let's get to business now. Expected July fuel prices have been revealed, and Tongaat avoiding liquidation.
1: Yeah, South Africa's century-old sugar producer Tongaat Hewlett has avoided liquidation after a last-minute agreement was reached between its business rescue practitioners, the IDC, and the Vision Group. So the deal led to the withdrawal of a High Court liquidation application and helps preserve the company's rescue process, regional operations, and an estimated 250,000 jobs linked to the sugar industry value chain. Then South African motorists could see fuel price cuts in July, with petrol expected to decrease by about 1.23 rand and 1.27 rand per litre, and diesel by between 2.47 and 2.83 per litre after fuel taxes were factored in. While lower global oil prices have created large over-recoveries, the full return of government fuel levies will reduce the benefit, and fuel prices will still remain higher than they were before the US-Iran conflict began. Then on the JSE yesterday, 78 stocks closed higher, 104 closed lower, and 92 were unchanged. The All Share fell by 0.89% to close at 114,997 points. Richmond was up 2.3%. That was the biggest gainer amongst the large caps, and Sibanye is down 7%. They were the biggest losers. Let's take a look at your indicators now. The Rand at 16.50 to the US dollar, 18.88 to the euro, and 21.75 to the pound. In India, Rand will get you 5.71 rupees. In Mauritius, 2.88 rupees. Gold at $4,148. And then Bitcoin at $62,584. Ethereum, $1,688. And the spot price of Brent crude oil at $79.17 a barrel.
0: Yeah, well, looking at what we are up to today on this lovely Friday, nice freshness in the air. It's a beautiful day, in fact, just some partly cloudy conditions as well. Of course, a lot colder start in places like Gauteng and Free State and just the Midlands as well. We are live from the Durban Child and Youth Care Center today. Just a reminder, we'll bring you another angling report in about an hour's time, just to get a sense of where the sardines are moving to as well. And we're making an appeal to you if you'd like to make a difference to the beautiful souls at this facility. What can you do?
1: Right, so we would love to have you come over and donate some essential groceries like non-perishables, canned goods, cereal, milk, soap, toiletries, stationery, even clothing. 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We are at 222 Lena Ahrens Road here in Glenwood. That is Old Manning Road.
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3: How are you? I'm so wet, yo. I'm a fit point, yo. In 1976, the youth switch are on. And for 50 years, the nation has watched as the story unfolds. And namhlanje, the courage looks the same and different. Looks like showing up when no one believes in you. It's about finding the strength to stand up again. The courage of 1976 is a pillar in 2026. SAPC 1, Mzansi for sure. The source of youth courage. 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

0: Hey, it's a beautiful music, yeah, to inspire you on a Friday. It's Mahadev Morris Dam.
1: Before that, you heard Friday.
0: We played Eureka Ashley, She Wants to Dance with Me.
1: You also heard Tere Rang Bale Bale.
0: Then we played You Pyar Hote Kahi Bare, just before that.
1: Tum Tum.
0: One of my favorites there from?
1: Enemy.
0: Yes. Tama Tama Loge, that's from Durandar.
1: And before that, you heard Timba.
0: Right, yeah, cool music, cool tunes to head into the weekend as well. Now, we are, of course, coming to you live here from the Durban Child and Youth Center in Glenwood.
1: Yes, so we are having a lot of fun here at, we are 222 Lena Arons Road, which is Manning Road, and we are wanting you to come down and say how's it and also bring a few items for the kids.
0: Right, Sandra Naidu joining us now. She's come along and she did speak to us yesterday and made a commitment that she'll come and say good morning to us. She's got family not just in South Africa but abroad as well, listening to her now. Good morning, Sandra. Lovely to see you on this Friday morning joining us at our outside broadcast.
2: Good morning, O'Neill. It's such an honor and a pleasure to meet you. I wanted forever to meet you and it just didn't work out. And today I am so blessed to be here to meet you and Shastra and the gang. I think the work that you do is so, so wonderful. And we're so blessed to have a radio station that we can look to every single morning.
0: Wow, that's so kind of you. You've been very, very kind. So besides, of course, coming to see the team, what do we owe this honor to?
2: So I do a lot of fundraising. I mean, I live in Tafta, so there's a fair amount of old people there that need a lot of assistance. I volunteer there, my services. And I also am with hospice and stuff like that because my family members have passed away with cancer. My goal here is to work with Nicolene, and she said to me that they need hundreds of items, like food items, groceries, stationery. My goal is to supply them with stationery every month and also food items.
0: That's wonderful. Thank you so much for coming along to make a difference in the lives of these beautiful, innocent souls.
2: Thank you so much, Anil, for having me. I really appreciate you and the team. And thank you for the wonderful work that you do. And may Lord Shiva bless you guys abundantly.
0: Well, certainly so. Sandra, thank you and blessings to you as well. Keep it locked on to Lotus. We're here till about 9 o'clock this morning. Still coming up, we've got lots more to chat about as we build up to the weekend, the treble. We're going to bring you another classic as well.
1: Yes, we are. This time we're going to take you back to 1982 from Disco Dancer. So Jimmy Jimmy Aja coming up a little bit later on.
0: Yeah, we'll get you some extended weather forecast for the weekend if you're planning to be out and about. Today we'll, of course, Saturday, Sunday, that is, we'll certainly bring you that. It's 8 o'clock with the latest news now. Here's Shona Terry Naidu.
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5: Eight o'clock. Good morning. Western Cape police say they have stepped up operations in Lotus River in Cape Town following a shooting incident. Four people were killed and one seriously wounded in the suspected gang-related incident which happened last night. Police spokesperson Novella Potelwa.
6: The incident is believed to be linked to gang violence and the anti-gang unit detectives are investigating with no arrests effected yet. The victims were all sitting in front of a block of flats when a vehicle emerged and the occupants opened fire on them.
5: KwaZulu-Natal Home Affairs officials say none of the Malawian nationals processed for deportation at Durban's Sherwood Hall have been linked to criminal activity. Provincial Home Affairs Manager Cyril Ngwabe says police fingerprint experts are screening every male migrant appearing before court as part of the deportation process. He says authorities have taken extra precautions amid concerns that some undocumented foreign nationals could have criminal records. However, Ngwabe says checks conducted so far have not identified any wanted persons among those being processed.
7: There is a policeman subs working station inside here. Those are the specialist fingerprints experts. They are checking each and every person that we are taking to court, especially the males. So fortunately, no one has been actually linked to any crime or being a wanted person, but they are doing that. Every male person that is being taken to court that would eventually be deported has already been checked by the subs inside.
5: KwaZulu-Natal Electoral Officer Ntombofuthi Masinga has urged residents to verify their details on the voters' roll this weekend and ensure that they are registered at the correct voting station ahead of the local government elections on November the 4th. The Independent Electoral Commission had a campaign in May for voters to update their details on the voters' roll after over 1,100 voting districts were affected by changes in ward boundaries. However, Masinga says they estimate that they reached only 25% of the affected voters. People can SMS their ID number to 32810 to check where they should vote. Masinga says they can also update their details on the portal registertovote.elections.org.za.
8: So we're trying to make sure that at least people understand that I was ward one, I am now ward two. I need to re-register so that my name appears in the ward two voters' roll. So that's what we are trying to correct. And some people may show up in a voting station that is no longer their voting station. And they will win. We know how easily people get annoyed on election day if you move them around from pillar to post, which is what will happen. People will show up at voting stations and they'll find that their names are no longer in that voting station. And chances are they won't vote. They are not interested.
5: And there's details again. People can SMS their ID number to 32810. That's 32810 to check where they should vote. Masinga says they can also update their details on the portal registertovote.elections.org.za. That's registertovote.elections.org.za. Let's go abroad now. The Labour Mayor of Manchester, Andy Burnham, has won a seat in Parliament. This has enabled him to challenge the embattled British Prime Minister, Keir Starmer, for his job. Burnham scored a decisive win in the Makerfield by-election over the candidate from the Anti-Immigration Reform Party, which Labour has been lagging behind in opinion polls.
9: I do say to my own party, this is a final chance to change. This is what people said directly to me on the hundreds of doorsteps that I stood on. We must hear it. We must act upon it, and we must get it right. There will be no second chance. But it is a chance now, from this result tonight, to build a new politics based on unity and hope.
5: Here's a recap of your top story at 8 o'clock. Western Cape Police say they have stepped up operations in Lotus River in Cape Town following a shooting incident. Four people were killed and one seriously wounded in the suspected gang-related incident, which happened last night. For Lotus FM News, I'm Shona Terry Naidu. I'll be back at 9 o'clock.
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7: Still, we saw Joburg Century North today. Coming out of Germiston, Alberton, you'll sit from Elon's Interchange all the way up to Funbeer, and it's the roadworks at Heldenace that are largely causing that backlog, plus an earlier crash, plus some earlier overrunning roadworks as well. The N1 coming out of Pretoria down through Midrand, pretty doable this morning. There is a breakdown around Rigel, so that's a little bit slow, but after that it eases up nicely through the Midrand section. Durban, not so great. There's a crash on the N2 South near Inunda Road, and two breakdowns before Spaghetti Junction. It is heavy traffic effectively queuing from Queen Nundy Drive all the way down through to at least the Clare Road Bridge area. Inunda Road coming out of Newlands, very heavy towards that end too. M19 heading out towards Pinetown, still slow into Reservoir Hills. There is a lane closure there for an earlier informal settlement fire. And the N2 northbound pretty heavy as well. A breakdown in the roadworks around Westwood Mall set coming through from the M7 Bluff exit, 3 Spaghetti Junction, all jammed up. Cape Town, a broken down truck stuck on the R300 leaving Mitchell's Plain up towards the N2, so again, single lane traffic flow there. Crash on Jake's Kerbel Drive in amongst the roadworks between Epping and Goodwood, both ways impacted. And Heel Basson Drive, crash just south of Bossmansdown Road, holding traffic both ways as well. With your traffic update, I'm Rob Byrne.
3: 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It's the weekend of the three Bs, Box, Bulls and Barbarians. Bafana legend overcome challenges with a message ahead of Father's Day. 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
1: Good morning. Let's take a look at your weather for the next couple of days. In Durban, tomorrow's a high of 22. Then Sunday, partly cloudy conditions reaching a high of 24. Maritzburg highs are 21 and 23. Port Shepstone, 23 tomorrow. Then Sunday, overcast, reaching a high of 24. Richards Bay, it's a high of 22 tomorrow. Cloudy conditions on Sunday, a high of 23. Ladysmith highs of 18 and 19 on Sunday. Newcastle highs of 16 tomorrow. Sunday, reaching a high of 18 degrees. Also cloudy conditions. Johannesburg, a high 15 tomorrow. Sunday, overcast conditions, a 24% chance of rain, reaching a high of 11. Pretoria, highs of 18 and then 14 on Sunday. Kabaha, it's a high of 23 tomorrow. Sunday, reaching a high of 26. And finally, Cape Town, clear skies tomorrow, a high of 24. Then Sunday, going up to a high of 21 degrees Celsius.
8: Well, this is the Breakfast Express. Top of the morning to you on this Friday. It is the 19th of June, 2026. A week to go before payday for many. School also closing for the winter holidays. There's still a week for that. I'm sure lots of kids will be looking forward to staying in bed and avoiding a bit of the winter chill.
1: Oh, yeah, that's going to be something to look forward to. It was very chilly this morning as we got to the Durban Child and Youth Care Center. Seems to be warming up as the sun's coming out. But yes, definitely a time to stay in bed during winter.
8: All right, yeah, we're into the final hour of the show. If you want to pop by and make a difference here in Glenwood at the old Manning Road, you can certainly come along and look for the building just before the major intersection here, where you'd see some green palisade fencing as well. Still coming up, we'll speak to one of the board members here, Premi Pele, and we'll also bring you an angling report just to get an update on how the sards are tracking down from the south, heading closer to places like Amanzimtoti and Isipingo.
1: 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We'll take you back to 1982.
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0: This is Lotus. You're listening to The Breakfast Express. It is the broadcast from Glenwood, Jimmy Aja.
1: Yeah, we took you back to 82, that one from Disco Dancer.
0: Right, approaching 8:15, in fact. This is Lotus FM. You're listening to The Breakfast Express. And like I said, we're coming to you live from the Durban Child and Youth Care Center in it's Lira Aaron's Road here in Glenwood, and it's of course the Youth Month celebrations or commemorations, if you like, that we are embracing.
1: Yeah, we've been having a lovely morning meeting the kids and the caregivers here, and also quite a few people coming through, popping by with donations and pledges to assist the kids too.
0: Right, it's been wonderful. Now joining us now to tell us a little bit more about this wonderful facility home as well for beautiful souls, Durban Child and Youth Care Center, is board member Premi Pillay. Good morning, Premi. Thank you for joining us on Lotus FM.
2: Good morning, Anil. Namaskaram, Vanakkam, and Namaste to all the listeners. It's lovely to be here this morning.
0: Wonderful, wonderful. Well, thank you for having us here. Can you briefly maybe explain for us how the center first started and how it's become such a thriving hub for these children, a haven, in fact?
2: Okay, so Durban Child and Youth Care Center was established in 1905, so it has a long history of giving care to children in the community. It has moved from just providing basic care to now providing individual care and care plans for each child that comes with specific issues. So they may come in with physical issues, emotional and, you know, other issues that they were admitted with, you know, neglect, abandonment. Some of them may not have parents. So at Durban Child and Youth Care Center, this is what we address.
0: Wonderful. And it's in such need as well. I mean, which areas do these kids come from? And in terms of, I can only imagine, but maybe you'd allude to some of the backgrounds.
2: Yeah, some of the backgrounds are quite sad. The children reside or have come from areas in and around Durban and the Itikweni area. So we provide services to these children from those areas.
1: Premi, you've been a social worker and now a board member, so fairly different experiences are there. Can you share with us probably your most memorable or most fulfilling experiences? Some of them, I'm sure there are many.
2: Look, I think it's important to know I've been part of this organization for 20 years and then moved on to become a board member, and this place is very close to my heart. To see a child coming in broken with such issues as anger and trauma that they experienced in the community due to the circumstances of their family or the community, and then seeing them heal. You know, with the loving care and our program provided to the children here, it's just amazing. It is just wonderful to see them smiling and happy and just joyful and just reintegrating into community.
0: You speak about healing, Premi.
2: Yes.
0: What are the key things that you think, or just some examples of what happens here as a program that would result in healing so that they could leave their past behind them and then embrace, you know, a wonderful future, if I could say that?
2: Yeah. So many of our children come from very unstructured families. You know, there's lots of disadvantages in the
0: broken
2: community.
0: Homes.
2: Broken homes, right? So when they come here, the first thing that we need to provide is a safe environment, all right? And we do that by providing, obviously, physical care, then emotional care. Emotional safety is the most important for, you know, part of our child's development. If that is provided, that gives so much, makes such a big difference to our kids. So once a child feels safe, they are able to thrive. And that in itself, you know, brings about change, transformation. Also, when a child comes here, their basic needs are met. And we have social workers and child and youth care workers that provide their needs, and we provide an individual treatment plan for each child. So each child is just not treated as the same. Their needs are specific, and obviously the treatment is specific to their needs.
1: Premier, of course, we are here today to help encourage people to come over to the center and to donate some goods and to help out. What are some supplies that you need the most at the moment?
2: Okay, so we need perishables, non-perishables. You know, as a family, you would know how much you go through food and, you know, whatever else you need in the house. So we would need items such as toiletries, cleaning supplies, household items, essentials. And currently on our list is warm pajamas because it's winter.
1: Okay.
2: So that would be great for them. The wear and tear of utilities are important. You know, we can do with kettles, microwaves, crockery, cutlery. I think we need a fridge for one of the units and maybe a stove. That's great. But, you know, most important, if the community can trust us and provide donations of cash, that can be actually used in the areas of need and ensure that all children's needs are met.
0: Fantastic. Well, you can call them on 031-201-1301 to uplift those details if you are in other parts of the country and would like to extend maybe a cash donation. Well, a big up to you, Premi, and your board and everyone that makes this place or the wheels turn. And, of course, such an important link in society for these kids so that they can pick up the pieces and they can move on with their lives one day as successful adults.
2: Thank you so much, Anil, for having us and just promoting our need here to ensure that our children thrive when they leave here.
0: Fantastic. Premi, of course, talking to us, she is a board member here at the Durban Child and Youth Care Center. That's Premi Pillay. This is The Breakfast Express. 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It's 8:20. 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

0: This is Lotus. You're listening to The Breakfast Express. And yes, Sunday is Father's Day.
1: It is Father's Day. So, Papa Kehte Hai, that was the 2024 remake. Hopefully, you've gotten Dad some gifts already.
0: Yeah, well, we do expect normal things to prevail. There's going to be a massive rush tomorrow, and everyone's going to be looking for a gift and all that kind of stuff, building up to a busy weekend for Father's Day. I wonder if that sometimes should have been planned just after payday, eh?
1: Oh, that might be a thing. Also, Sunday is yoga day. Lotus FM going to be there from 6 till 12 o'clock.
0: Right, yeah. So if you are planning to be out and about, you can certainly go to, where about is it?
1: It's the Amphitheatre, Durban Beachfront, North Beach.
0: Okay.
1: At the Amphitheatre.
0: Right, yeah, yeah. So you can go to North Beach. I think it might be a bit early to be doing yoga and seeing sardines. They may not have arrived as yet. But we'll get our angling report now just to see where they might be heading from. Right now, Rob will save you some time.
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3: Good morning, Gauteng. Highways are easing up nicely, sort of normalizing a normal Friday, or resembling a normal Friday, with a good run. Pretoria down through Midrand, the bike one down through Sandton to Joburg looking good. N3 is easing as well as you come up towards Van Buren, and that was heavy earlier. Durban, complete opposite, absolutely jam-packed today. There are multiple breakdowns on the M2 north and south between Umgena Road and Spaghetti Junction. Southbound it's heavy coming through Inunda Road, down to Clare Road Bridge. Northbound it's all badly backed up from the M7 heading through West Westwood Mall. A lot of traffic on Alpine and Felix Lomini as an alternative route through that area. The M19 out to Reservoir Hill, still queuing from the M2 down towards Mount Batten Drive. There was a fire earlier this morning at the Quarry Road informal settlement, and there's a left lane closure on that M19. Also heading to the airport, the M2 North, still queuing from Mshlanga up towards Sabaya. There's a vehicle that overturned early hours this morning, still lying there, one lane open. And the R102 from Ottawa into Phoenix stays busy with the roadwork section there. Chris Harney taking a bit of a spillover into Phoenix area as well. Came down a crash on the N7, Jake Scovell Drive in the roadwork section near the casino. Big impact this morning. North and southbound traffic badly backed up between Goodwood and Epping, and a lot of overflow there, jamming up Holt Road through Elsie's River. With your traffic update, I'm Rob Byrne.
0: Right, we're kicking off sport today with the, we don't have the results yet, but of the egg and sack race that's still going to happen live here. So if you want to come see two lovely ladies, part of the breakfast team, who are going to be competing as well.
1: I didn't even have to do this in school. I think I did the egg one. I definitely did not do the sack one.
0: Right, how did you swerve that?
1: Hula hoop. I was very good at hula hoop.
0: So you like moving your hips.
1: So apparently, that's why the dancing came in handy too. And so then I got chosen for that one. And mascot. Mascot is the one where you can get away with anything. You don't have to do any sport.
0: Yeah, people who are not into sport become the mascots. But you took my cue. You well dressed today.
1: Yes, I don't know what Yashika's wearing. How is she going to jump in that?
0: She is, you know, like she's the image consultant of the show. Right.
1: Yeah.
0: No, we're not talking about you. You here. We're speaking in front of you, not behind your back. We've totally destroyed sport, but let's start again. Leading, it's the weekend of the three Bs, the Bucks, the Bulls, and the Barbarians. Springboks kick off their season, and the Bulls in a final. The Bulls, I might tell you, looking strong, but this team has just been so strong off late that even the Sharks have had trouble against them.
4: Yes, O'Neill. Now, speaking of the challenges with the lady and who's going to be crowned champs, here we have our actual champs, the Springboks, officially kicking off.
0: How do you even say that? I cannot let the ladies down on the show.
1: No, you know what? Have to see I want after. This on the spot report on Monday.
4: Right. Let me do my spot report.
1: If I win.
4: Let me do my spot report today, right? So the winter schedule tomorrow at the Nelson Mandela Bay Stadium in Quebec at 3 p.m. Now, head coach Rassie Erasmus named an exciting blend of seasoned World Cup winners and fresh blood, including 5 debutants. Now, before the main event, the next generation gets their shot as the SAA side squares off against Zimbabwe at 12 p.m. in action as a curtain raiser. Then the Bulls are in Dublin for the Vodacom United Rugby Championship Grand Final against Leinster tonight at 8:30 p.m. facing the Irish Giants as a massive mountain to climb, but the Pretoria outfit have packed serious heat, naming 11 Springboks in the starting lineup to set and secure a set-piece dominance. Now on to football. Durban author Mayan Subrayan's book, Raising Champions, feature the inspiring stories of Olympic gold medalist Chad Leclerc, Bafana Bafana legend Short Bartlett, and Rugby World Cup winner CJ van der Linde, offering a blueprint for South Africans to overcome challenges. Now, Bafana legend Sean Bartlett shared his personal sentiments ahead of Father's Day.
5: I grew up without a father. The first couple of years of becoming a father, it was very difficult for me to know how to raise a child. But to be present in my child's life, I think, was the most important thing. And I think myself, Bert, and CJ van der Linden have mentioned in the book and give some advice also as to how to be the best father you can be. But the most important thing also is to be present in your child's life. That's more important than giving presents. So I would like to wish everyone a happy Father's Day.
4: Meanwhile, as the FIFA World Cup makes more history, the 1,000th match will be Group F encounter between Tunisia and Japan on Sunday at 6 a.m. The historic game sees Roman referee Istvan Kovic being given the honor of officiating this landmark, with him and his assistant referees will appear to wear a designed referee kit featuring a gold detailing and a match 1,000 patch. Rounding up with the travel for the weekend, O'Neill, I think the Bulls are going to edge Leinster in the URC final. Co-hosts USA to secure a victory against Australia tonight. They've been great in the first game. And though we, the Protea women, have won the home series against India, India are just too strong and they're going to dominate on Sunday when they face the Protea women.
0: Yeah, all right. Interesting treble you have there, Bhavi. Of course, yeah, for a South African franchise, I can't believe I'm saying this, but I'll be rooting for the Bulls to win the URC to bring the trophy home, certainly so. And yeah, it's a tough one there, the India women and the Proteas. I think if Wolfart gets away strongly, that might put the Proteas in a strong position, so maybe they will get past India. And then just looking at the fixtures, like you say, the USA certainly punching way above their weight category in terms of their football prowess as well. Let's get to our Express Angling report now. It's been a busy time for anglers and for the St. Netters. What's the latest on the SARS, Jace? What can we expect over the weekend? Good morning.
6: Morning, O'Neill. Morning, listeners. There was some amazing action with sardines over the last two or three days, especially the areas Ibadin, Mfazazan, and Tulumi. The sardines seem to be congregating that area, not moving much over the last three or four days. Water temperature, ocean currents, and wind will get them moving along to move further north. The main shoals are still in the Transkei, moving slowly towards KZN. For today and weekend, I would recommend the areas of Scottsborough to Mtulumi is the areas that you should be going to go witness this amazing sardine run. Fishing-wise, there's been lots of snook, garrick, yellowfin kingies in and amongst the sardines, especially the areas of Peddington, Mtulumi, Ifafa, Mfazazan have been producing some crazy edible action. The guys were using spoons, plugs, and even live sardines to hook these giants. The quarantine shoals seem to have made their way into our rocky points, and areas like Isipingo, the Bluff, Toti, Umkubaba has been producing some nice catches. Offshore, still a bit quiet, and I think it's due to the amount of bait in the deep. There's plenty of food for them, so they're not interested in our baits. So, for me, be safe and have fun in the sun.
0: Yeah, certainly so. Well, it is winter. It might be a perfect time for some fried sardines and dal with some butter bread. Yeah, it is one of those firm favorites. Coming up, we'll have a look at a couple of things, of course, including a bit of what you can see on the small screen.
1: Well, actually, we're not going to do any trending today.
0: How did you escape that?
1: Because we're chatting to one of the senior childcare managers here at the Durban Child and Youth Care Centre.
0: Right, yeah. So, of course, we will skip that. But we also have the challenge that we're chatting about between Yashika and Shastra. And Yashika's like hoping, you know, like when you're in school and you hope, like, especially when the HOD is your teacher and you, like, look in the morning to see if his car is not coming in because you're going to miss class. class.
1: Yeah.
0: Yeah.
1: I thought the challenge wasn't happening because Yashika looks like she wasn't in her PE clothes.
0: Yeah, maybe she's got it in a car. Go and change, Yashika.
4: Where's the sacks? Where's the sacks? Yeah, we've seen the eggs. Question. Where's the sacks?
1: Yeah.
0: Said no one ever. Right. Okay. Right. This is the Breakfast Express. Top of the morning to you.
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0: Lotus, the Breakfast Express, and we're almost coming to the end of our broadcast. The pizzas have arrived. The kids are quite excited as well to be here. And we thought, well, let's just maybe take this on air, the challenge. It's the sack race and the egg race, because I know people are going to really say to me on Monday why we didn't do the challenge, this, that, and the other. So, contestants, how are you all feeling?
1: Yeah, I'm feeling good. I'm pumped. I'm ready to go. I've just seen the track. I've seen the course. So we're going to start with the sack first. We're going to hop over to Bhavna. She's in the middle. So we're going to get rid of the sack, take the egg and the spoon, and then go to the last station, which is where our finish line is, which is the third sack. That's now what the third sack is for.
0: Sure, it's like she planned the whole thing, man. So, Yashika is always bending the rules, and she has boiled the eggs. So the straightaway means she wants to recover from a possible accident. The idea of the egg race is that the egg's supposed to crack. Now you boil the egg, so you're going to pick it up if you drop it.
2: When I was in school, and when we had the egg race, we always boiled the eggs. It was my job to boil the eggs.
0: All right, so people did things different in Verulam. Oh, you all over, eh? Yeah. Right. The local lady, Kumari Ambigay. Okay, right. So, we've got our contestants. They're ready to play. So, okay, all right. But that's the mark. And then? A little bit. Just a little bit. Okay, just pass that green thing. Yeah. No. Too far. I don't. Just as well, hospitals are nearby. I can see one. Okay, right. So we're gonna count them down now. So you're gonna come to Bhavna, get out the sack, and grab the egg, put it on, and get to the finishing line. Okay. All right. So I'm gonna wait to see who's going to win this. I'm gonna count them down. It's the Spy the Lie challenge. And it's Shastra and Yashika, sack race and egg race to the finishing line. If you drop the egg, you'll have to pick it up. You'll have to finish with the egg. If you finish first without the egg, then you lose. All right, just some competition rules. If you tuned in to Breakfast Radio, yeah, we do things a bit crazy here. Right, yeah. So, ladies, are you all ready? Right. All right. You got to be a bunny. You'll wiggle. Right. Okay. Whichever way, you know. And the winner gets pizza. Right. Yes. Wow. So on your marks, get set, go. Okay. Shastra's in the lead. Yashika's catching up. They're coming through the finishing line. Oh, it was almost a dead heat. Yo, there was nothing in it. Yo, we're going to need a photo finish here. Can we get VAR involved? Yo, I got to look at the video. It was so close. I don't know whether Shastra's chin that was in front or what it was.
1: I was going steady and then I saw Yashika coming up the inside. I was like, no, I have to push it now.
0: Hey. 7 July has arrived. Hey, sure, man. Right. It was really gripping stuff here. They fulfilled their challenge. But we're going to look at the video footage to decide. If I had to take an informed guess, it looked like Shastra just had herself in front by just a whisker. Right. Yeah. So Spy the Lie challenge. We'll come back with our voter thanks. Keep it locked on to Lotus.

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1: That one by Dizzy D.
0: Right, yeah, so we are at the end of another successful broadcast here in Glenwood at the Durban Youth Child and Youth Care Center. That's in Glenwood in Durban. Now joining us is, of course, someone who's part and parcel of making a difference here, and that's Tombenhle Mkhwanazi joining us now. Good morning. Thank you for joining us on Lotus FM.
2: Good morning. Actually, it's good to have you here.
0: No, the pleasure is all us. So tell us very, very quickly, because we're running out of time. What does a typical day look like for you and the beautiful work you do?
2: Hey, actually, it's all about knowing what to do with the young people. Because that is the most important thing, just to know the structure, the routine, what is expected, so that also they can know what is expected of them.
0: And what would you say is the most rewarding part of your job here as a woman, as a person, as a human being?
2: Oh, what I can say is just that, you know, waking up each and every day, knowing that you are going out there, you are going to put a smile in the face of the young people who are in need. That is one of the most important thing, actually, to me, if I can say it that way. Because you know, Uguti, actually our young people out there need us. They need us to be there for them. They need us to support them. They need love. They need care. So each and every time, each and every single day, and also at the same time, whatever it's how you're doing, you know, you can tell yourself it's not meaningful to them, while actually each and every moment that you're spending time with them, it's meaningful.
1: Lovely. And Tomate, can you share maybe a success story or someone's story that might stand out to you without, of course, mentioning names?
2: Each and every day, actually, it's a success story to us, if I can be honest with you. Because waking up in the morning, not knowing what to expect. And at the same time, the most important thing is just that as the center, because we have some different programs. Actually, that's how we're doing daily with our young people. Mm-hmm. So one of our program is family preservation, you know, when maybe... It doesn't matter how many young people who have been like reintegrated with, you know, their families. Because at the end of the day, each and every person needs to have that sense of belonging, you know. They need to have that sense of attachment.
0: Yes.
2: Yes. So,
0: wonderful, yeah. Wonderful. And I must ask you this because it's a beautiful sounding name. Tombenhle, what does that mean?
2: You can hear Tombenhle, a beautiful lady, girl. Yeah.
1: Oh, okay. Right. Really?
0: Yes, that's you, no doubt. Nice. Ralph, thank you so much for talking to us. It's been a pleasure. Just a couple of people, very important, part and parcel of making this day possible to thank.
1: Yes, a very special thank you going out to our main CSI donor for sponsoring pizzas to all the kids here. We asked them what they would like to eat today, and they unanimously voted for pizza. 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Musa as well from the RBF, and Letitia and the marketing team from Lotus FM.
0: Yeah, and Sheena and our Durban studios for connecting us so that we could come to you live. Just a quick reminder, Style in the City coming up with a bit of drama, news break, lunch break, and the Drive team join you from 3 p.m.
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0: Right, yeah, so a lot of the kids have gone to school, so it's business as usual. And talking about that, we're a week away before schools are out for the winter break.
1: Yeah, just like that. Second term is done.
0: Right, yeah, certainly. So do keep warm wherever you might be. If you're on the roads, take it nice and easy. Thank you for choosing Lotus FM. You're not alone. We're here to keep you company again on Monday from 6 a.m.
1: Yeah, but for now, we'll hop along.
0: Yeah, wow, yeah, yeah. So watch out for our socials. You can check that one. It was really, really close. It was actually the curtain raiser for the Durban July.
1: Yeah, that's what we can expect.
0: Right, yeah, we'll catch you again today, starring Rob on traffic, Yashina, our tech support, Bobby on sports. Sport, Yashika, the producer and the winner of the challenge today. Sorry, Yashika. She just pipped you at the post. She's got some bunny experience. That's Shasta. For me, O'Neill, hey.
1: And Father's Day on Sunday. Don't
0: forget. Right, yeah, yeah, of course. Happy Father's Day to all dads for Sunday. For me, O'Neill, hey, keep the passion.
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1: It's Powerball Jackpot Friday time. This Friday, you have a chance to win over 160 million rand in total Powerball estimated jackpot. Catch the live draw this Friday at 9 p.m. on SABC2. 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Yes, you. 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
8: Where were you when Tshabalala scored the opening goal of the 2010 World Cup?
9: It's a really good goal. It's Tshabalala. Goal! Bafana, Bafana! Goal for South Africa!
10: When you think back about 2010, you just want to run back. It was incredible.
11: I was in the stadium. The way the stadium erupted, nothing compared to that.
12: When Tshabalala scored that goal, I was screaming more than anything else.
13: When Peter Drury screamed, Tshabalala! I couldn't hear his voice as well. Because I screamed, Tshabalala!

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2: Nine o'clock. Good morning. The eThekwini municipality is continuing its investigations into the targeted vandalism of its bulk water infrastructure. This follows severe supply disruptions across several communities. The alleged deliberate destruction of critical assets has compounded the metro's severe water crisis and drawn backlash from local civic groups. eThekwini Ratepayers and Residents Association President Ish Pralad.
3: Well, actually, it's very severe, and it's had a very severe impact on the residents. As you know, water is the most important part of our lives. And we're talking about sabotage, etc. But also, we also need to talk about our infrastructure. You must remember, our infrastructure has not been renewed for the past 30 years, and we still have concrete pipes in all our infrastructure. That is also plays a big part in burst pipes, water outages.
2: Western Cape Police say they have stepped up operations in Lotus River in Cape Town following a shooting incident. Four people were killed and one seriously wounded in the suspected gang-related incident, which happened last night. Police spokesperson Novella Potelwa.
4: The incident is believed to be linked to gang violence, and the anti-gang unit detectives are investigating with no arrests effected yet. The victims were all sitting in front of a block of flats when a vehicle emerged and the occupants opened fire on them.
2: Action SA has welcomed Parliament's Section 89 Impeachment Committee's decision to oppose President Cyril Ramaphosa's application to interdict it from carrying out its constitutional responsibilities. The party has written to both the Speaker of the National Assembly and the Chairperson of the Committee. It has urged Parliament to resist any attempt to frustrate the implementation of the Constitutional Court's judgment on the Palapala matter. Last week, Ramaphosa launched an urgent application to interdict the committee from proceeding with its work, Action SA Parliamentary Caucus Leader Athol Trollope.
5: We're delighted that this committee took this decision because it means that Parliament is taking responsibility for the work of Parliament. You can't have the Constitutional Court telling Parliament that they didn't do what they should have done, because only Parliament can protect the Constitution, and we have to protect our Constitution, and this is a step in the right direction.
2: 58 public transport vehicles comprising of taxi, scholar transport and e-hailing services have been impounded in Pretoria. It's for the alleged non-compliance with the National Land Transport Act. Tswane Metro Police spokesperson Puleng Motolo says officers have been conducting road safety operations throughout this week.
6: These ongoing operations are an essential part of the department's commitment to curb lawlessness and ensure the safety of commuters and other road users. It is crucial for public transport operators to adhere to road traffic regulations in order to save lives and avoid impoundment of their vehicles. The TMPD will not leave any stone unturned when it comes to enforcement of the law in the city of Tshwane.
2: Wrapping up, 15 people have been killed in Israeli strikes on southern Lebanon. Israel says it targeted Hezbollah positions across several areas in its overnight attack. It says they were in response to what it calls repeated ceasefire violations. Residents and local media report heavy bombardment in the Nabatieh district, with airstrikes and shelling hitting multiple towns. The escalation comes amid heightened tensions following a reported U.S. brokered ceasefire framework. Recapping your top story at 9 o'clock, the eThekwini municipality is continuing its investigations into the targeted vandalism of its bulk water infrastructure. This follows severe supply disruptions across several communities. Lotus FM News, I'm Shona Terry-Naidu. I'll be back with your next update at 10 o'clock.
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0: Good morning, beautiful people. You're locked into Style in the City with me, Krishna Priyadasa, right here on Lotus FM. Happy Friday! The weekend is calling, your name, and the school holidays are about to begin. Father's Day weekend is here, and there is just so much of good energy around this morning. Now, before we get into the show, I've got something exciting for you. So next week, I will be broadcasting live from the Botanical Gardens here in Durban, and I'm giving away a limited number of seats for listeners to join us. Now, we're talking yoga, breakfast demos, mindful and motivational talks, games. Yeah, Zoom 2.0 live. It'll be a live I Spy with my little eye game, by the way. We're going to sing, we're going to dance, and a whole lot of family fun. And because the school holidays are starting, you're welcome to bring the kids along too. Now, here's the important part. Space is very limited, so serious people only, please. If you know you're definitely able to attend and you're in the Durban area, WhatsApp Botanical to 071-613-7803. And yeah, we'll keep reminding you throughout the morning. Coming up today at 9:50, we play Zoom 2.0, I Spy with my little eye. At 10:30, and what's your flavor? Baker and Kadeko joins us with a delicious homemade shortbread biscuit recipe. Now, we'll be chatting about Bafana Bafana's performance last night after that dramatic World Cup clash against Czech Republic. Stay right here. Let's get this Friday started. What do you say?
1: How are you? I'm so wet. I'm In 1976, youth has switched on. And for 50 years, the nation has watched as the story unfolds. And namhlanje, the courage looks the same and different. It looks like showing up when no one believes in you. It's about finding the strength to stand up again. The courage of 1976 is a pillar in 2026. SAPC 1, Mzansi for sure. The source of youth courage. My gosh.
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0: life instantly. 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

0: Bambara Kannale. Didn't the rhyme? Sadhna Sadgam on Lotus FM. Can you feel it? Friday just hits differently. I mean, people are smiling more. The coffee tastes better. And the work emails somehow just feel less stressful. Now, today we've got that extra excitement. I mean, because, you know, Father's Day weekend and all. So if you're spending time with Dad, celebrating a father figure, or simply gathering with family this weekend, we'd love to hear your plans. And don't forget, if you'd like to join us next week at the Botanical Gardens broadcast, WhatsApp 0716137803. Just say Botanical. Limited seats and serious attendees only. We're doing picnic baskets. We're doing yoga, camping chairs, yoga mats. We're just having a lot of fun next week. So if you're serious about having some fun next week, Friday the 26th, it's plus, of course, the start of the school holidays, you can bring the kids too. I'm just letting you know, you can bring the kids too. I'd really love to have you there. Let me know. 0716137803.
1: Hi, South Africa. 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

Singer Pene, Do I Want to Know on Lotus FM. So parents, grandparents, aunties, uncles, the school holidays are officially around the corner, which means the kids are making plans already for your plans, am I right? You know how it goes. You've got one quiet weekend in mind and they've already scheduled a month of activities. Now that's why next week's Botanical Garden event is going to be so special. Just think about it. It's fresh air, family time, laughs, drama, yoga, picnic baskets, wellness talks, maybe musical chairs, I think. We're going to get you to sing and dance. Entertainment, entertainment, entertainment. Well, there's activities for everyone. You know, if you'd like to be a part of it, you need to WhatsApp Botanical to 071-613-7803. I am only giving away so many numbers of, seats. It's very, very limited, so serious people only. And, yeah, tickets are, well, seats are already almost done for today. I only have a spot left for two more families. So if you mean serious business, then WhatsApp Botanical to 071-613-7803. Now, here's a look at your Friday weather. Let's go, of course, to our major cities across South Africa. Let's start off with Durban. I feel like it's a bit cold today. I am feeling cold and I felt like standing in the sun for a bit. It's partly sunny and breezy at times. A couple of afternoon showers. A high of 21. I knew it. I knew it was cold. Plenty of sun. A high of 19 for Cape Town. And a high of 17. Some sun then turning cloudy. Very, very, very cool and cold weather today in our cities here. So, hey, let's warm things up with some good music. What do you say? Next.

0: Boys Town Gang, can't take my eyes off you. It is Lotus FM. Good morning, happy Friday. Hey, Zoom 2 Pointer coming up. Before that, I'm going to get into a few shout outs. Listen, I am just confirming guests coming through today. I'm confirming guests today for next week, Friday. And if you've received a confirmed message from me, then you are in, and I've noted you down. Only if I've confirmed, then remember, I've noted you down. Of course, the broadcast is between 9 and 12, right here on Style in the City. So please come early. Don't come late. You're going to miss out. Yes, you're going to miss out on all the fun. Make sure you're there at 8:30 a.m. sharp. Let's get to a few shout-outs. Hi.
1: Hi, beautiful KP. Happy Friday. A very special message goes out to my grandson, Alex Govender of Kenton Park, wishing him a very happy birthday for today. May the Holy Spirit bless him and shower his richest blessings upon him. This comes from Dan, Sheila, and the Kenton Park family. KP, you and the listeners have a blessed day.
0: You as well. Hello, Auntie Savvy.
2: A very good morning to you, KP. Happy Friday to you. Happy weekend. Today, my wedding anniversary message goes out to Segi and Shirley Modley of Federal State, wishing this couple a very happy, blessed wedding anniversary. May this both couples see many more happier ones together every year. This is from Savvy Nairo Polokwane. Take care. Keep here.
0: 071-613-7803. Hi.
3: Good morning, KP. Hope you're keeping well. Happy Friday. KP is here. Friday is here. Music is jumping. KP. Just want to wish my dad a very happy Father's Day for Sunday. Love you, Dad. Comes from all of us. Enjoy your day. May you be blessed. And have a good one. You have a good day, KP, and a lekker weekend.
0: You as well, Tila and Suresh Bhai.
4: Namaste. Happy wedding anniversary goes out to my cousin, Shanita of Johannesburg, Shanita Beni. I hope this day brings back lots and lots of wonderful memories to you. Enjoy your wedding anniversary. This message comes from Suresh Maharaj in Mirabang. Namaste all.
0: Thank you so much. A shout out to you, Nirvana. Thank you so much for the message. Hey, Mel. Hey, Kerry. Love you, ladies. Love you all so much.
5: Mom, a millionaire, and yes, I am a millionaire. A day you'd be on the couch with your six numbers. But a seven is for heaven, or yes. But a four is for the door, or yes. But a 38 is never too late, or yes. Well, the Lotto Live draws are back. 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
9: Everybody ready?
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Also, Father's Day this weekend. But before that, I have to sing for you, Mrs. Mudley. Happy birthday to you.

0: you. 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
1: Oh, that is so sweet, Kogi. 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
2: Good morning, Krishna Priyadasa. You know, Vashan had produced such a beautiful OB at Apollo Secondary this week with their debate team. Brilliant students. Once again, they are producing because my son was their first SRC president in 1995, just going into democracy. Onir Naya and your Breakfast Express show. Wow, y'all did such a beautiful, fantastic job today at Durban's Child and Youth Care Center. Have a blessed weekend. Nirmala Devi Mudli in Albert.
1: Thank you so much, Mrs. Nirmala Devi Mudli. Charmaine, hi, how are you?
3: Good morning, AB. I would like to take this opportunity to wish my daughter Sudasha Tilakdari a very happy 24th birthday for tomorrow, and to my husband, a very happy Father's Day to you, and to all the dads, happy Father's Day. To my dad in heaven, happy Father's Day, Dad. Love and miss you, Charmaine Tilakdari.
1: Well, well, well, 0716137803. I must say our WhatsApp line is very busy today. If I'm not able to get to your shout out, I'm apologizing to you in advance because I am inundated with messages. Now, can we talk about Bafana Bafana last night? I mean, shoo. I think we all were feeling that. We all were feeling it. You know, last night South Africa fought back to secure that 1-1 draw against Czech Republic in their World Cup clash. Sure, that, you know, that late penalty really earned South Africa a valuable point and kept the qualification hopes alive. And, you know, if you compare that performance to the opening match against Mexico, you could see a different attitude. I think we all saw it. You know, against Mexico, the boys looked a little cautious and they struggled to really stamp themselves on the game. But last night, though, they came with intent. They pushed forward more, showed belief, they created opportunities, and they just never stopped fighting even after going behind early. So, yo, I was holding my heart. You know, when he was about to make that goal, I was like holding my heart and I was like, please, please, please, please, just do it, just do it, just do it. And when it happened, we all were just so, so elated. And, you know, that's the kind of spirit South Africans love to see. Not giving up, not dropping heads, just staying in the fight. Oof, can't wait for the next one, guys. I'm really excited. Yeah, shoo, what a match last night, eh? They should have not scored if it was not for the penalty. Ish, they should pack and come home. Ishare, no! We're not going to have that energy. We're going to have the energy that we can do it. That we can do it. KP, magnificent goal. But without that penalty, it would have been 1-0. Open goals. Tough play. Annette, I know. Ladies, gents, let's just be positive here. I want positive energy. Because you know what? We're still in the cup. And that is what counts. And that is what matters. We're going to bring that same energy. And we're going to keep backing our boys. Bafana, Bafana.

Morning, beautiful KPD. Thank you for making everyone so special on Lotus FM, especially on our birthdays when you sing for us. May you be blessed. Bafana Bafana, wow, I was amazed because they really, you know, grew up from the last match. I mean, they learned a lot and they acquired, you know, a catch a wake up, so to speak. And they had that energy, they had that swiftness. They played better, they behaved very well, and I was thrilled that they scored. I was very thrilled. That's my country. Proud to be South African, Jane Naicker.

0: Gontran Mourier on Lotus FM. You know what time it is? The way you guys just love this game. Anyway, check it out. The picture is now uploaded and I have uploaded a picture for you that is exactly giving the energy for next week Friday's Winter Wellness Outside broadcast at the Durban Botanical Gardens with me, Krishna Priyadasa, and you and your family between 9 and 12. Okay, is the picture uploaded? I'm not sure. Wait, what's happening? I think it's the network is slow. Come on. I'm so excited. I want you to see this picture. Let me see. No, it's not showing uploaded. Okay. Wait, there we go. It's uploaded. Now, this picture literally feels like what next week's going to be like. You can see people stretching. You can see people with their families eating. The only thing that's not in the picture there is, is probably musical chairs and Zoom 2.0. But go and check it out. I Spy with my little eye. Are you ready for your challenge? Picture is now uploaded. And there we are. Let's start. I Spy with my little eye. Something starting with the letter B. I spy with my little eye something starting with the letter B. B for botanical. WhatsApp me your answer with your name to 071-613-7803. Seriously, Kajal? Bald man? Is that what you're going to go with? I love it. I like it. The FIFA World Cup action keeps coming on Friday, 19 June, with a thrilling Group D showdown between the United States and Australia. Two ambitious nations, one massive opportunity. Who will take a giant step towards the knockout stages? Catch all the action live at 9 p.m. on SABC3 as the stars come out to battle under the bright lights of the world's biggest football stage. That's USA versus Australia, Friday, 19 June at 9 p.m. live on SABC3 and streaming on SABC+.
1: June is Youth Month, a time to shine a spotlight on the incredible potential of our young people. 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

0: Well, this is the Mervyn Chutney Medley on Lotus FM. 071-613-7803. I spy with my little eye something starting with the letter B. B for botanical. The picture's up on WhatsApp. It's literally what's happening next week, Friday. Check it out. 071-613-7803. You know what to do. Lock in your answers and be ready for your answer reveal at 20 past 10 o'clock. We are sharing a shortbread biscuit recipe with you today. I've got Baker and Kateko joining us on the show. 30 minutes of non-stop music after 11 drama at 11:45. All that in the next hour. For now, keep it locked in. It is a time for your news at 10 o'clock. Here's Shona Terry Naidu.
1: 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Independent and impartial.
2: Good morning. KASATU will today stage demonstrations in various provinces across the country over the rising cost of living. The Labour Federation says food, electricity, water and transport have become unaffordable while wages fall behind inflation. KASATU has vowed to continue its mass action should government fail to meet its demand for its urgent intervention. KASATU National Spokesperson Zanele Sabela.
3: The demands that we'll be making is, for one, the fuel relief that we've been receiving. We would like for government to extend that. So we're looking for lower fuel prices. We're looking for lower food prices. We're looking for water and electricity prices to come down. We also need the national minimum wage to be enforced, that, you know, everyone should be at least getting the minimum wage. And also social grants also need to go up.
2: The Itakwini municipality is continuing its investigations into the targeted vandalism of its bulk water infrastructure. This follows severe supply disruptions across several communities. The alleged deliberate destruction of critical assets has compounded the metro's severe water crisis and drawn backlash from local civic groups. Itakwini Ratepayers and Residents Association President Ish Pralad.
4: Well, actually, it's very severe. And it's had a very severe impact on the residents. As you know, water is the most important part of our lives. And we're talking about sabotage, etc. But also, we also need to talk about our infrastructure. You must remember, our infrastructure has not been renewed for the past 30 years. And we still have concrete pipes in all our infrastructure. That is also plays a big part in burst pipes, water outages.
2: The Electoral Commission of South Africa says it has successfully delivered all essential voter registration materials to the voting stations in all 9 provinces. This emerged ahead of this weekend's voter registration drive for the 2026 local government elections in November. The Commission has called on eligible citizens to register or have their details verified or updated ahead of the elections. The Commission's Chief Electoral Officer, Saima Mabolo, says the country's over 23,000 voting stations will be open from 8 o'clock until 5 o'clock on Saturday and Sunday.
5: These materials include the voter management devices, stationary packs, directional signage, and document storage boxes. A stock of 39,000 voter management devices is available to service registration stations across the country. These devices are central to modern voter registration operations and enable real-time citizen verification, accurate capture of voter details, and seamless integration of registration data into the voter's roll.
2: The Johannesburg Emergency Management Services have urged residents to exercise caution when using heating devices as a cold front is forecast for the city. Rainfall is expected to accompany the cold front going into the weekend. Emergency Services spokesperson Robert Malautsi.
6: Residents are urged to exercise caution when using heating devices, things like heaters, brazers or imbaula, paraffin stoves, not to leave them unattended while in use. Our residents who are using brazers or imbaula are urged to use it in a well-ventilated area. Monitor young kids around heating devices. For any life-threatening emergencies, our residents are encouraged to call our Emergency Management Command and Control Center on 011-375-5911.
2: And to wrap up, a report has suggested that the British economy is 6% smaller than it would have been if the country hadn't left the European Union. The report studied the decisions, views and financial results of thousands of British companies since the 2016 Brexit referendum. The BBC's Faisal Islam has more.
7: This report is based on years of actual economic, trade and company data. The analysis by the US research body, the NBER, alongside Stanford University and Bank of England economists, looked at the financial results of thousands of UK companies that traded with the EU, alongside bank data on Brexit impacts. The study suggested a range of 6 to 8% for the lost growth in the economy over the past 10 years due to prolonged uncertainty after the vote and the increase in trade barriers with Europe. Other economists argue such studies overstate the impact of leaving the EU at a time of so many global crises.
2: Top story at 10 o'clock. Cassata will today stage demonstrations in various provinces across the country over the rising cost of living. The Labour Federation says food, electricity, water and transport have become unaffordable while wages fall behind inflation. For Lotus FM News, I'm Shauna Terry-Nigel. I'll be back at 11.
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0: Happy Friday! 10 minutes past 10 o'clock. Welcome to Style in the City. It's the second hour of the show. I've got a picture uploaded for you for Zoom to point out that gives you the vibe and the feel of next week's broadcast happening at Botanical Gardens. I spy with my little eye something starting with the letter B. And no, it's not Botanical Gardens. I was just using that so you don't get confused with the letters. And thank you so much for all of the messages coming in. I can just see typing, typing, typing. Please remember, I am giving away seats for next week's Durban Botanical Gardens live broadcast. We're talking about yoga. We're talking about picnic baskets. So it's a very nice morning just, you know, to be there with the family, to get to know each other, to meet your Lotus FM family, to meet me. Mindful talks, motivational talks, we're doing games, we're doing singing, dancing, a whole lot of family fun. And yes, the kids are going to be able to come along too. This at the start of the school holidays. And if you're genuinely available, I mean it, if you're genuinely available and would love to join us, you need to WhatsApp me on 071-613-7803. Seats are limited. I am only going to give away a few more seats Monday and Tuesday, and then that's a goodbye to those seats. Whoever got them, got them. Don't tell me I didn't remind you to send me your WhatsApp. You can WhatsApp Botanical to 071-613-7803. I had one person that did secure seats and then they weren't able to make it. So I have literally one seat left. When I say one seat, I'm talking about for one family. If you're interested, WhatsApp me right now. Coming up at 10:30 on What's Your Flavor? We're making homemade shortbread biscuits. Don't you just love biscuits? Well, when I'm watching my matches, I can't believe I'm saying this. I was never that person that watched soccer. But when I'm watching my matches these days, I like, you know, having my biscuits next to me, my chippies, my juice, whatever. And I think I'm going to try these homemade shortbread biscuits, because you know what, I'm always buying. I need to start making. So Baker and Kateko is joining us later on this hour. And yes, Father's Day is finally here. I always think it's the simple things that matter the most. A phone call, a visit, a cup of tea together, you know, sharing a meal, a good laugh. And sometimes those moments mean far more than any expensive gift could ever mean. So, who are you celebrating this weekend? For me, I'm celebrating my mom. She's my mom. She's my dad. Happy Father's Day to all the dads out there. And to all the mamas who's been a dad.
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0: Mukala, Mukabla, Mano, Swarnalata, on Lotus FM. Zoom 2.0, I spy with my little eyes something starting with the letter B. B for botanical. It's uploaded on WhatsApp, it's a profile picture. I really hope you're seeing what I see. Okay, I'm just about to mention some guesses coming in. Remember, it could be right. It could maybe just be me tricking you. I don't know. But anyway, before I get into that, a few more messages that have come in. And I just have to play this. Twins. I love twins.
1: My name is Shanti. My name is Tari. I like to wish my grandfather happy Father's Day for Sunday. We from East London.
0: So sweet. Well, here's another set of twins.
2: Good morning, KP. Burger, bottles, basket. Blanket, boys. Thank you.
0: Thank you, twins, Twixie and Molly. Hi.
3: Hi, KP, morning. The answer for Zoom could be a baby or barbecue. Thank you. Enjoy your day.
0: Baby.
3: If you can play a Father's Day song for me, Mike and the Mechanics in the Living Years. Thank you. Bye.
0: I would have just loved to do that. Unfortunately, I already have music loaded for today's 30 minutes of a non-stop music playlist. But you know what? Wishing you a happy Father's Day.
4: Good morning, KP. That look like B for Bin. I have an awesome weekend, mind you.
0: B for Bin. Okay, you came with a safe answer there. I see it's quite safe. 0716137803. I've got Blue Pram, Blooms, Burgers, Baby, Birds, Bin, Ball, Bottle, Bow, Bird, Basket, Bag, Banana. You even saw banana. Look at your eyes. Basket, Bug Spray. Lots of you saying baby. You really think I'm going to make it that easy? Baby. Really? Ah, I don't think so. 0716137803. Look, time's actually up for Zoom 2.0. But you know what? I'm giving you just 2 more minutes.
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0: All right, time's up. Pens down, please. 2.0. I may have kind of lied when I disagreed with baby completely, because it did have something to do with baby, and it had to do with the baby's bum. So if you look at it, the odds... I spied with a little eye something starting with the letter B. B for bum. Yes, a baby's bum. But the answer is just bum. Okay, I can't believe I'm doing this. But our winner this morning is Rekha. Now, you know, Rekha, I love that. That was your only guess for Zoom 2.0. Seriously, Rekha, you know me that well now. And she put the word bum, and she put that, you know, the monkey face blocking, covering the eyes. Bum is the correct answer. And Sakina, well done to you. You actually gave me the answer to bum. Hey, I don't know. I don't know why I'm like this. Yes, really now. So far and shame. Did you not see? Do you all saw the baby? You didn't see the diapers were getting changed.
8: the bum was right there. It was right there. Hey, it was too funny. I'm sorry, but I really thought you know me well by now. And you would have guessed that I would have seen that and said, you know, let's keep that as the answer. I've got messages coming in. You are too much. I never thought of that. From Mel. Mel, come on. You know me. I'm naughty like this. Yeah. 071-613-7803. Kajal, you're the first one that gave me an answer for this challenge today, saying bald man. And you didn't see the bum of the baby. Interesting. Well, Annette says, KP did not want to look at that pool. Come on, Annette. I'm sure you've changed diapers. I'm sure you have. You would have seen it and you just went right past it. It's probably the trauma. Yes, it's not about the picnic. Lashni, I mean, next week it is family day, right? We are doing a family day. We are doing the picnic. And if you guys come with a little bubba and you all want to change the diapers, just do it far away from me. But you can still do it, okay? I loved it. I loved today's challenge. I'm just so happy that somebody saw what I saw and gave me the answer I was looking for. Zoom 2.0. Mwah! Love you.

0: He's the king of the braai, the master of the dad jokes, and the man who's always got your back. 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
2: You know, Father's Day weekend is finally here. Just a quick shout out to all our dads and to our moms who fulfill that role so effortlessly. You know, I always think it's the simple things that matter the most. A phone call, a visit, a cup of tea together, some biscuits with that tea. You know what I mean? Now, every Friday we love sharing something delicious. And today is one of those recipes that immediately brings back so many memories. Tea time, family visits, school holidays, those biscuit tins that somehow never stayed full for very long. Joining us this morning is Baker Nkateko. Good morning and welcome, sweetheart. How are you?
3: Good morning to you, KP, and good morning to your listeners. I'm well, thank you very much.
2: So today, Nkateko, we are making shortbread biscuits, and I don't think I've ever met anyone who can say no to a good shortbread.
3: Yes, yes, because they are so delicious, they just melt in your mouth.
2: Absolutely. What would you say makes a really good shortbread biscuit in your, you know, in your own words, Nkateko?
3: Pardon?
2: What would you say makes a really good shortbread biscuit in your own words?
3: Oh, well, it's just a combination of ingredients that balances out. So for me, everything has to balance out in order for you, for one to have perfect shortbread.
2: I love that. You know, sometimes the simplest recipes are the best ones. So Nkateko, tell us, what will we need?
3: Okay, so I'm going to start with the equipment that we're going to need to achieve the shortbread. We're going to need a pen, pens, a bowl, rolling pin, and measuring cups and measuring spoons.
2: All right.
3: And in terms of the ingredients, we are only going to need 5 ingredients, which is a 500 gram butter, 1 cup icing sugar, which is the powdered sugar, 5 cups of cake flour, 1/4 cup of cornstarch, and 1/4 cup of powdered milk. By 1/4 cup, so it's going to be in that cup of 60 ml. Let's say 60 ml.
2: Okay.
3: So that is the ingredients that we are going to need to achieve the shortbread. Just 5 ingredients.
2: Well, I just love that. It's so, you know, wonderfully simple already. And how do we actually bring it together, Nkateko? I mean, you, oh my gosh, you are like in the kitchen, always baking. Like, I don't even know how you do it. And all of your stuff comes out so, so good. So give us all those extra tips that we're going to need, Nkateko. Because you know what? Not all of us are bakers. You know what I mean?
3: Yes. Okay, so when it comes to putting this together, so we are going to need a bowl first, and then we are going to cream the 500 soft butter. We then add the 1 cup of icing sugar, the 1/4 cup of powder milk, and the 1/4 cup of cornstarch together. We mix, and then we add the cake flour, sifted. I need to add, we always need to sift our flour.
2: Mm-hmm.
3: And then we just put them together. You mix until they are combined. You sprinkle the flour on your working station. You roll out the dough. That's where the rolling pin comes through.
2: Yeah.
3: You have to roll out the dough to your, well, I would say to the perfect size. And then you cut. It's a simple recipe. You just cut, put it in your pan, and then you bake at 180 or 200 degrees for about 15 to 17 minutes. So the oven needs to be preheated prior to the pan going into the oven.
2: And that's it?
3: That's it. Simple.
2: Okay, so when they're done, you let them cool off and then you put them in like a container, right?
3: Yes. So we bake them for 15 to 17 minutes, and then or until they're golden brown, and then you just let them cool, and then you just put them in the container. That's how you store them. So this is one of the simplest recipes that I've ever come across. I think anybody can achieve this, especially now that it's Father's Day. I think everybody out there should just try out this recipe.
2: I absolutely agree, Nkateko. I mean, I can already smell these biscuits through the radio.
3: They look so good, and they just simply melt in your mouth. It does. Even a baby can eat this kind of biscuit.
2: Oh, that sounds lovely. It sounds wonderful. I mean, of course, it's a Founders Day weekend, and the school holidays are starting. So I think this is actually the perfect recipe to, you know, make a family just like come together and do it and help each other and eat together.
3: Definitely, definitely. So you just put them in your jar, and then everybody can just have a snack once in a while. Whenever they pass the kitchen, they just take a biscuit and they're happy.
2: I don't think it might happen once in a while. I think it might get finished one shot.
3: The way they taste so good, definitely they can finish in one shot.
2: Well, thank you so much, Nkateko. I'm going to be uploading this recipe on our WhatsApp channel and our social media pages for listeners to go and, of course, try out. And thank you very much for joining us. If listeners would like to get in touch with you, how can they reach you, honey?
3: They can reach me on all social media platforms under the name Nkati Sweet Treats. And then on my cell phone number, it's 078-6050-322. Or they can come physically to the shop. I'm based in Pretoria East, 417 Serene Street in Hartsfontein.
2: Well, enjoy your weekend, sweetheart. And thank you very much for joining us once again.
3: Thank you so much, KP. And happy Father's Day to all the fathers out there.
2: And to yours too. Thank you.
3: Thank you so much. Thank you. Bye.
2: Bye. That was Baker Nkateko. All right. Shortbread biscuit recipe. Done and dusted. I mean, so simple and so easy. Catch that up next, of course, on our WhatsApp channel. Don't miss out.

Chashni Abhijit Srivastava. Oh, meaty, meaty chashni. Happy Friday! And welcome to Style in the City. If you've just joined me, you missed that answer for Zoom 2.0. It's bum. B-U-M. Yeah, baby's bum. The picture's still on WhatsApp. It's basically giving vibes for next week's Winter Wellness Outside broadcast happening at Botanical Gardens. Now, you know, you are bringing your picnic baskets, right? And if you feel like bringing some biscuits, don't even go and purchase biscuits. The children are going to be like wanting biscuits and snacks. Just make these shortbread biscuits. They're so easy, so simple. It's getting uploaded for you on our socials and our WhatsApp channel. Go and check out the recipe. Make it, bring, and of course, enjoy. Can we all agree that every family has that one biscuit tin? The one that's supposed to be full of guests, you know, full for guests. But somehow it just keeps getting raided. If you are the raider at home, congratulations. You're welcome to my club. What is your favorite biscuit growing up? Send me all your memories this morning. You know, lately I've been eating so many biscuits. Like somebody told me about this one shop that sells biscuits and they're dirt cheap, like so dirt cheap. So I went last week and I wasn't supposed to go because I've been cheating a lot lately on my diet. And I was like, you know, I just leave this. I really, really shouldn't be doing it. But then temptation got to me and I went to the shop. I bought myself a good couple of packets of biscuits. And I just sit every day eating biscuits in my room, watching TV. Don't ask me how I'm going to give it up. I have no idea. But maybe next week when you meet me and you see I'm not the same person anymore, just don't judge me, okay? It's just the biscuits. Oh, it's such a good morning. Thank you very, very much. I'm so excited. And I am just so looking forward to next week. I'm looking forward to meeting all of you. I'm really, really excited because it's, you know, the first time I'm going to not just meet you, but I also get to meet part of your family. So if you are coming with the family, if you are coming with the kids, I'm really looking forward to meeting them. We're going to have so much of fun. We're going to have games. We're going to do dancing. We're going to sing. It's just going to be such a fun day. And I've actually picked such a sweet spot for you at Botanical Gardens. It's so gorgeous. You're going to absolutely love it. That's guaranteed. Like, really, you're going to absolutely love it.

staying alive. Friday, happy to you. Almost time for your 30 minutes of non-stop of music. Thank you very much for joining me. I hope you're enjoying the cool weather. Like Durban, finally, you're coming to the party and it's finally winter. I'm so glad. I was like waiting for it. Just perfect for, you know, indoors, stay at home. Yeah. Take out your blanket, watch a nice CDs, a nice movie.

0: 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I've uploaded the biscuit recipe for you on our WhatsApp channel. 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Shortbread biscuit recipe. It is so easy. 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Just like, you know, bake some this weekend. Father's Day is around the corner. Now, if you have a few shout-outs, I'm willing to try and make a plan for you and squeeze a few in. 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I can't promise too many. Just a few. 0716137803. Come on, quickly. A Father's Day shout-out.
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0: It's almost 5 minutes away from your news at 11. Just a few quick shout-outs here.
3: PP, trust you well. Yay, yay, it's Friday. The weekend is here. Enjoying your show, KP. Enjoying the biscuit recipe as well. Happy Father's Day to my dear dad, my children's dad, who's on the heavenly abode together with my two brothers. And to all dads, a very happy and blessed Father's Day. And many happy blessings to you all in abundance. Lots of love. Ranjini Reddy, Kula and Dalton.
4: Hi, KP. This is Sunita of Newcastle. A shout out to my dad, my late dad. It's 42 years on the 1st of July for him. Dad, Heavenly Father's Day to you. From your daughter and the rest of your children and your grandchildren and great-grandchildren, a happy Heavenly Father's Day to you.
0: Well, I'm trying to squeeze a few more. Let's see. I've got a few messages that came in. Wishing brother Bobby Maraj of Newcastle a happy Father's Day. This comes from Shanti Maraj. And then I've got another message here. Happy Friday to you, KP. Please wish our darling daughter, Reema, happy 40th birthday. Lots of love from her husband, Videsh, kids, Kayara and Kayur, mom and dad, Slim and Bina. Raghunandan from Lady Smith. And then I've got a message here, which is from... Wait, where's that message gone? Oh my word, you deleted it. Okay, never mind. The message is gone. Mantha Hema, Sumantha Pillai, taking up the news at 11 with Ashona Thiri Naidu. Father's Day weekend is around the corner.

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1: 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Independent and impartial.
2: Eleven o'clock. Good morning. KwaZulu-Natal Home Affairs Manager Cyril Ngwabe has confirmed that several Malawian women awaiting repatriation have given birth at Durban's Sherwood Hall. The facility is currently housing thousands of Malawian nationals who fled their homes in the province amid alleged threats targeting undocumented foreign nationals. Many have been staying at the site for nearly 2 weeks, with numbers continuing to rise, leading to severe overcrowding and deterioration. Sanitary conditions. Ngwabe says healthcare services remain available on site to support pregnant women and other vulnerable individuals as authorities attempt to fast track the repatriation and deportation processes.
3: The last I knew was 12 the babies that were born here on site, and the last two of the 12, it was just a day before yesterday.
2: Meanwhile, Ngwabe says although additional aid is being provided to support the foreign nationals, he warns that the growing number of people at the site is creating a humanitarian crisis, placing more pressure on the already strained services.
3: It should be a worry for everybody. Once you've got a crowd, this kind of a crowd that is sitting here, obviously there would be those sicknesses that would develop. There might be people that getting injured amongst themselves, but in terms of if a situation becomes a bit volatile, SAPS is here to contain it. But what is happening inside the site itself, it's a responsibility of some of the Muslim community that are actually donating some medical assistance. I saw an ambulance, the mobile clinic that is parked on that other side, just to take care of those that possibly are falling sick.
2: KUSATU will today stage demonstration in various provinces across the country over the rising cost of living. The Labour Federation says food, electricity, water and transport have become unaffordable while wages fall behind inflation. KUSATU has vowed to continue its mass action should government fail to meet its demand for its urgent intervention. KUSATU national spokesperson Zanele Sabela.
4: The demands that we'll be making is, for one, the fuel relief that we've been receiving. We would like for government to extend that. So we're looking for lower fuel prices. We're looking for lower food prices. We're looking for water and electricity prices to come down. We also need the national minimum wage to be enforced, that, you know, everyone should be at least getting the minimum wage. And also social grants also need to go up.
2: Western Cape Police Oversight Minister Anaru Marie says ongoing shooting incidents in Cape Town's gang-ridden communities demand extraordinary measures. This emerged after 4 men were killed and another wounded in a shooting incident in Lotus River last night. Marie says gang-related violence is continuing to have a devastating impact on communities.
5: Law enforcement must intensify efforts to make better use of intelligence. Proactive intelligence-led policing is essential if we are to prevent these attacks before they occur, rather than merely responding after lives have already been lost.
2: Wrapping up, talks scheduled to take place between the United States and Iran at the Bürgenstock Mountain Resort in Switzerland have been cancelled. The decision follows an announcement from the White House that Vice President J.D. Vance has withdrawn from a planned trip to Switzerland. He was expected to meet with Iranian negotiators. The meeting was intended to mark the start of discussions on implementing a recently struck agreement between Tehran and Washington. The aim of the agreement is to end the war between the two sides. Recapping your top story at 11 o'clock, KwaZulu-Natal Home Affairs Manager Cyril Ngwabe has confirmed that several Malawian women awaiting repatriation has given birth at Durban's Sherwood Hall. The facility is currently housing thousands of Malawian nationals who fled their homes in the province amid alleged threats targeting undocumented foreign nationals. Lotus FM News, I'm Shauna Terry Naidoo. I'll be back at 12 o'clock.
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0: 11:05 Friday, yay vibes and Father's Day weekend vibes right here in Style in the City. It's time to sit back, turn it up, and enjoy the ride into the weekend. I've got a request that's come through from Sunita of Newcastle, and she said, this month is my granddaughter's, Lee Harsha's, birthday on the 21st of June. These songs are for her. So, Lee Harsha, wishing you everything of the very best, and may you have the most wonderful birthday weekend. Well, here are a few songs selected only for you.

0: Well, South Africa, the time is now. 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
1: How are you, bro? Caps are wet, yo. Eba fit point, yo. In 1976, youth just switch on. And for 50 years, the nation has watched as the story unfolds. And namhlanje, the courage looks the same and different. It looks like showing up when no one believes in you. It's about finding the strength to stand up again. The courage of 1976 is appealing in 2026. SAPC 1, Zansi for sure. The source of youth courage. My gosh.
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0: The sweetest songs you could have wanted for Father's Day weekend approaching. Well, we played these for you, Lee Harsha, and we wish you everything of the very best for your birthday. This weekend on the 21st, it came from your grandmom, Sunita of Newcastle. Sunita, thank you so much for selecting these beautiful, wonderful songs. I think you made some of them cry, some of them laugh. You know, you just had emotions rolling here. Thank you very, very much for a wonderful playlist. You are tuned into Style in the City. I'm Krishna Priyadasa with you until 12. Well, Newsbreak, of course, joins you up next on Lotus FM. So here's what's happening on the show. Over to you, Tashlin.
1: Good morning, KP. Well, the IEC urges voters to use this registration weekend to verify their details. Thousands of Malawians to make their way back home from the Durban repatriation site this weekend. And peace agreement negotiations between the US and Iran have been delayed following the signing of an agreement. Those details coming up at 12.
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0: Time for Me to Love and Leave You. That was Edward Reddy on Lotus FM. I will catch you tomorrow on Bollywood Billboard, filling in for Varshan. And since it's a Founders Day weekend, I have a really special show coming up for you. In the first hour of the show, we are celebrating an icon. Hum rishte mein tumhare baap lagte hain. And that is Amitabh Bachchan. So yes, we are celebrating an icon tomorrow, Amitabh. And it is going to be awesome. I'm really looking forward to it. Catch you tomorrow between 1 and 3 on Bollywood Billboard. In the meantime, enjoy your Friday. Enjoy the weekend. And you know what? Just make memories. Stay safe. Stay warm. Keep smiling. Keep doing your thing. And stay locked in to Lotus FM. Touch Off Karma 2, episode number 10. Taking you up to news at 12. With Shona Terry Naidu from me, Krishna Priyadasa. Ciao.
1: If you haven't gambled for love and lost, then you haven't gambled at all. Lotus FM presents another episode in the second series of A Touch of Karma by Vivian Moodley.
2: Yeah, Vanessa. No, not yet, huh? Vikash and I have discussed it, and the plan is that he is going to want to get to either you or Faisal. Yes, well, that's when we can try and talk him out of whatever he's planning. I'm glad that you agree that going to the police is not an option. Not yet, anyway. So, as I was saying, the plan is that you come over and stay with me for a few days and hope to lure him in that way. Just for a few days. You will? Okay, great. Must I pick you up? No, that's fine. I was going to suggest that Faisal makes his presence here as well. Thanks for understanding, Van. Bye. See you later. Well, that's settled. I only hope Joe decides to go the route we think he might use.

0: as well. Come on, my boy. Let's see what you made of.
1: Hey, you don't know me. I'll kill you.
0: I got you. Drop the knife, you piece of low life.
1: Let go of my arm. You break my arm.
0: That's not all. I'll break. Drop it.
1: No, I won't.
0: Well, in that case, it's a broken arm for you.
1: Okay, let go. Let go.
0: Not until you drop the knife. Drop it.
1: Okay.
0: That's better. Now get back to your seat. Has anybody else got any such ideas?
1: You wait. I'll assassinate you soon.
0: It's funny that you should say that. Do you know who introduced the word into our vocabulary? Anyone?
2: No.
0: It was Shakespeare. And that's whose works we are going to study this term. But first, let me introduce myself. My name is TARIQALI, Tariq Ali. That is Mr. Ali to you lot. I am your new English teacher. Mr. Tambiran has been transferred to another school, and so you have me now. Now, let's get a few things straight right from the start. You are at the school to study and to make something out of your lives. I would imagine that's what your parents sent you here for. Although some of you think that this is a job, my job is to teach you. And whether you learn anything is up to you. Hey, keep quiet. Regardless, I get a salary at the end of the month. If you choose to do your own thing, I cannot guarantee that you will not be as dumb as you are come end of the month. But my salary will be there. Yeah, quiet, hey. More importantly, if you think that you want to take me on physically, please think again. Ask Comrade Thug there, sitting dejectedly at the back of the class. Now, do I make myself clear?
2: Yes.
0: Does anyone have any questions?
3: Are you married?
0: Quiet. Now, if you'll get out your textbooks, we'll get started. Hey, quiet. Hey, you, boy. Watch it.
4: Hey, Greg. Let me tell you about an addition to our distribution plans.
5: I don't understand why we need another distribution plan.
4: Two reasons, Greg. One is that we're growing at the rate of knots. Secondly, it's a matter of time before the cops, the honest ones, that is, work things out. So we have to be ahead of the game.
5: Okay. So what do you propose, Sunil?
4: Your wife is going to have to carry this one out for us.
5: Well, I think you know Wanda. There's hardly anything she can't achieve.
4: Okay. Arrange to get her in here and we will brief her.
5: But what are we looking at?
4: This is an elaborate plan, but you will see it necessary for the long term.
5: Spoken like a true businessman.
4: Are you a believer?
5: Am I a believer? What the hell are you talking about?
4: Well, do you believe in religion?
5: What's your point?
4: We need a church.
5: But we do have a church service here. Of course, you don't attend,
4: not
5: but...
4: in here, on the outside.
5: Are you okay?
4: We need our own church on the outside, administered by a very charismatic priest as a front.
5: As a front? I think you're losing your marbles.
4: No, on the contrary. You see, all we need to do is fund someone to start this church, and then this church becomes our cover.
5: I see.
4: It becomes a traveling church, setting up big tops in different areas, and under cover of that, we move our products. The authorities will be none the wiser.
5: Hey, Brewer, you're sharp. But where do we find a priest who will play ball?
4: Doesn't have to be a real priest. Could be an actor.
5: So you want Wonder to find such a person?
4: Yeah. The other benefit of this church is that we can launder our money unhindered.
5: You're just evil, man. Too
4: no.
5: Evil.
4: Just astute. Just astute. Now, the plan is, we tell him which area we want to move our products to. Mm. He arranges a crusade in that area, and voila.
5: I'm beginning to get the picture.
4: Our money will go through the church bank account. It will go in as a donation from his congregation and come out as money going towards developmental projects and feeding schemes. No heat.
5: I like it. I like it.
4: The other good news is that my former partner in crime, a Chinaman called Cho, has been extradited back to his country, which means that he will be operating again shortly.

0: As a result, we have to be ready for a large volume of products.
1: Ah, hence the new distribution plan.
0: Exactly. You learn fast.
1: Thank you, kind one. Let me get to work. Chop chop.
2: Now, you will be expected to write a test in 2 weeks' time. Whoa. Hey, and my advice to you is to read through the whole play and come back with questions and let's discuss things that you might not understand. I will see you after break.
0: Damn, they behave worse than wild animals. That Billy seems intent on testing me. And that girl, wanting to know if I am married. I wonder why she... Now, why is she still sitting at her desk?
2: Aren't you going out for your break?
3: No, sir. It's too hot outside.
2: Suit yourself.
3: Sir?
2: Yes?
3: I am sorry.
2: Why are you sorry?
3: For being forward when I asked if you were married.
2: Yes, why did you ask me that?
3: I am afraid.
2: Oh, afraid of what?
3: Billy.
2: Oh, the thug.
3: He's the gang leader in the school. He doesn't allow us to study or try to become good students. He does that to all the girls, so we are not allowed to behave in class. That's why I had to show him that I wasn't going to respect you. The other teachers are afraid of him.
2: That is not good at all. Have you reported it to the principal?
3: Yes, and he said that they will discipline Billy. But I don't think that they are going to. Billy is controlling the school. He has got friends on the outside.
2: I see.
3: They are gangsters as well. If anybody interferes with Billy, they step in and fix that person.
2: What do you mean, fix?
3: They beat them up. Billy wasn't joking when he said that he'll assassinate you.
2: Is that a fact? So, why are you telling me all this?
3: I see that you are brave and you can handle yourself. Sir, I am so scared. You know, they say that I'm the prettiest girl in the school, and Billy told me that his leader, Briston, wants me to be his woman.
2: What?
3: Sir, I am 14 years old. They threaten me every day. They force all the girls to take drugs.
2: And what about you?
3: No, sir. They don't force me. Because Billy told me that Briston doesn't want his woman to take drugs.
2: But if that wasn't the case, would you take drugs?
3: No, sir. I want to study. I want to become someone someday, sir. You see, sir, my father died when I was 3 years old.
2: I'm sorry to hear that.
3: My mother struggled on her own and brought me up. I want to repay her somehow.
2: That is very noble of you.
3: Thank you, sir.
2: How have you been able to keep him, this Briston or whatever his name is, at bay?
3: My mother picks me up and she drops me off. But Billy said I must duck school and meet this man, Briston. His name is Briston. Otherwise, one of these days, he's going to abduct me. Okay, sir. I must go. I've been too long in this class now.
2: Okay, you let your mother fetch and carry until I see what I can sort out. We will talk again.
3: Sir, look after yourself.
2: I will, and you take care, and thank you. Oh, what is your name?
3: It's Layla, sir.
2: Okay, Leia. You go ahead. Now, what about that? Confirms everything I suspected. I've got to pretend that I am only interested as a teacher would be and act a disciplinarian while I get to the bottom of this.

0: How's it, Briston?
1: Billy, yeah. I got a problem, Xe.
0: What? No, no, not Carol's.
1: New teacher, Xe. His name is Mr. Ali. He came on heavy. He dripped my knife, Xe. Hey, he can use himself. I think he's going to give us trouble. He made me look like a Charlie, Xe. No, all the other Owens were paying attention to him after that.
0: Oh, what?
1: Yeah, I think he got his own cab. No, Xe. You must make a plan with the swap.
0: But what?
1: How am I gonna find out where he stays?
0: Huh?
1: Okay, I'll tune with the principal.
0: No, Lucker, bye.
1: Okay, Mr. Ali. You're gonna meet your Moses. My bras will finish you. Nobody must back silly with Billy.
2: Doesn't this remind you of your campus days?
3: Yeah, it's been years since I've been here.
2: Those were the good old days. Good memories?
3: Almost all good.
2: Almost?
3: Well, you know that this is where I met my ex-husband Sunil, your loving brother.
2: Don't remind me. Coffee?
3: Iced tea. I haven't been to coffee or any restaurant for years. Feels like I'm on a date.
2: Well, once this is all over, you should try and get out more.
3: You're right. The kids are starting to get restless.
2: Why don't we go out as a group? I usually take Sarah and her daughter Cindy out on Sundays.
3: That would be nice. I'm all for it.
2: I'll make the arrangements.
3: So why are we here?
2: Well, just a hunch, really. Joe might, for old time's sake, just decide to see what's going on at his alma mater. Old memories?
3: You could be right. This is where he met Vanessa. And knowing Joe, he is a bit of a romantic. Vikash, you know I have always had a soft spot for Joe.
2: I know you always told Father to give him a break whenever he was in trouble. You always bailed him out. That's why I was hoping that he might come to you.
3: Do you think he will ever recover? Or do you think his brain is permanently damaged?
4: That was another episode of the second series of A Touch of Karma, written by Vivian Moodley and directed by Caroline Smart. 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
5: In the cast this week, you heard Pranesh Maharaj as Sunil Singh, with Kajal Bhagwandin as Vimla, Mayuri Naidu as Divya, and Pauline Dele as Amsha. Fred and Dirk were played by Roger Service and Tom Reed. Hamish Kidd was Tariq Ali. Yasmin Sidat was Champa. Sachu Anamale was Vikash, and Rubeshan Perumal was Joe. Dirosha Mudli and Desigan Naika were Leila and Billy. Clinton Marius was Gregory, and David Leibovitz was Will. The technical crew included Tansen Nepal, Malusi Zuma, and Bevan Kenny. A Touch of Karma was produced by Raisa Muhammad for Lotus FM.
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7: Twelve o'clock. Good day. KwaZulu-Natal Home Affairs Manager Cyril Mwabe has confirmed that several Malawian women awaiting repatriation have given birth at Durban's Sherwood Hall. The facility is currently housing thousands of Malawian nationals who fled their homes in the province amid alleged threats targeting undocumented foreign nationals. Many have been staying at the site for nearly 2 weeks, with numbers continuing to rise, leading to severe overcrowding and deteriorating sanitary conditions. Mwabe says healthcare services remain vulnerable on site and available to support pregnant women and other vulnerable individuals as authorities attempt to fast track the repatriation and deportation processes.
8: The last I knew was 12 the babies that were born here on site, and the last two of the 12, it was just a day before yesterday.
7: Meanwhile, Mwabe says although additional aid is being provided to support the foreign nationals, he warns that the growing number of people at the site is creating a humanitarian crisis, placing more pressure on the already strained services.
8: It should be a worry for everybody. Once you've got a crowd, this kind of a crowd that is sitting here, obviously there would be those sicknesses that would develop. There might be people that getting injured amongst themselves, but in terms of if a situation becomes a bit volatile, SAPS is here to contain it. But what is happening inside the site itself, it's a responsibility of some of the Muslim community that are actually donating some medical assistance. I saw an ambulance, the mobile clinic that is parked on that other side, just to take care of those that possibly are falling sick.
7: The Pretoria Magistrates Court has granted SAPS forensic analyst Lawrence Mahotlwe bail of 15,000 rand with stringent conditions. They include not interfering with state witnesses, limited access to his workplace, handing over his passports to the investigator and reporting to the nearest police station on stipulated times. The state alleges that Mahotlwe intentionally manipulated ballistic evidence in high-profile murder cases, including the killings of Vereeniging engineer Armand Swart and DJ Somebody to protect suspects. This is how Magistrate Johannes Kruger delivered the bail application ruling.
9: The court is therefore satisfied that the interests of justice do not require the continued detention of the applicant. On the contrary, there are no substantial grounds upon which bail should be refused. Having carefully considered all the evidence presented before this court, the contents of the affidavit, the oral evidence, the relevant case law such as S versus Branco 2008, and the applicable provisions in the Criminal Procedure Act, the court is satisfied that the applicant has discharged the onus resting upon him. The applicant is entitled to be released on bail pending the finalization of this matter, subject to suitable conditions to be determined by the court.
7: The Midlanga Commission of Inquiry has dispelled Advocate Dali Mpofu's allegation that it is treating his client unfairly. Advocate Mpofu, who is representing suspended KwaZulu-Natal Hawks head Lesetshe Senona, raised concerns about issues including the repetitive questioning of his client. Senona is in the hot seat at the Commission's hearings in Pretoria. He's being grilled on the circumstances surrounding the theft of 541 kilograms of cocaine from the Hawks officers in Port Shepstone in 2021. Commissioner Sessie Valoy has described as unfounded Advocate Mpofu's claim that his client has been deprived of documents pertaining to witness testimony.
10: So, insofar as he may have requested statements of witnesses yet to testify, the answers he got are answers that apply generally, which is statements do not go out until a witness has testified. And I say that only to dispel any idea that he alone may be treated unfair. If it is unfair, it's unfair to everybody who's had to testify here.
11: Yeah.
7: And to wrap up, Lebanon's health ministry says 18 people have been killed in a series of Israeli airstrikes overnight. The Israeli military says it's targeted the militant group Hezbollah. Israel says 4 of its soldiers have been killed. The BBC's Hugo Bachega has the details.
12: Lebanon State News Agency described the bombardment overnight across the Nabatea district as one of the most intense in the war and said multiple buildings were hit. The situation in Lebanon, where Israel has been fighting Hezbollah, raises questions about the future of the truce between the US and Iran. The text calls for the permanent termination of the conflict and for Lebanon's territorial integrity and sovereignty to be ensured. Israel, however, says it has no intention of withdrawing from Lebanon.
7: Recapping your top story at 12 o'clock, KwaZulu-Natal Home Affairs Manager Cyril Ngwabe has confirmed that several Malawian women awaiting repatriation have given birth at Durban's Sherwood Hall. The facility is currently housing thousands of Malawian nationals who fled their homes in the province amid alleged threats targeting undocumented foreign nationals. For Lotus FM News, I'm Shona Terry-Naidoo. I'll be back in an hour with your next update. But it's time now for News Break. Here's Tashlin Naidoo.

0: Well, it's Friday, the 19th of June, 2026. This is Newsbreak on Lotus FM. My name's Tashlin Naidoo. Let's take a look at what you can expect throughout the next half hour. Thousands of Malawian nationals are to make their way back home from the Durban repatriation site. We will be talking to our reporter on the ground to see how that process is unfolding. The IEC, they're urging voters to use this registration weekend to verify their details.
1: Voter registration app, which is the one that gave us problems, because that voter's roll, the live voter's roll on the VMD, enables us to scan you whilst in the queue and to tell you your sequence number on the voter's roll, so that when you get inside the voting station, you know that you are number 80 on the voter's roll and they don't have to keep paging.
0: The Madlanga Commission continues to hear testimony regarding the theft of cocaine.
2: So the issue of the coffee machine, commissioners, in that office where he was placed, I don't remember him, I might be wrong, informing the commission that actually in that office there were four thefts. It is in the provincial office.
0: And peace agreement negotiations between the United States and Iran has been delayed after the signing of the agreement.
3: The deal's all signed, and the strait is already partially opened. As you know, they're doing a little hunting for a couple of mines that they've already found, but it's essentially ships are starting to go out.
0: Taresh Haripasha joins me this afternoon and will be bringing you a full market update, all the currencies and commodities there, as well as a spot report. Here are some of the headlines that you can expect.
4: Dreams stay alive for Bafana Bafana. And as we build up to the kickoff of the Dreams stay alive for Bafana Bafana. And as we build up to the kickoff for the rugby season, Coach Rassie Erasmus is warning the Boks against barbarians. All of those details coming up in a short while.
0: Well, all those details at around 25 past 12 this afternoon. You can also send us your WhatsApp messages on the WhatsApp line. That number is 071-613-7803. Well, to this story now, the KwaZulu-Natal, or actually we are on the Malawian story that's happening in KwaZulu-Natal. More than 1,200 Malawians that have been displaced and undocumented foreigners are going to make their way back home this weekend as part of the ongoing voluntary repatriation program. Now, according to the Malawi's Ministry of Foreign Affairs, 8 buses carrying 560 people have already departed from South Africa. Authorities say another 10 buses transporting about 700 returnees left yesterday. Now, they are expected to enter Malawi through the Mwanza border post before undergoing a processing in Balantea and being transported to their respective home district. Our SABC reporter, Tlino Kushle Malinga, is on the ground and joins us on the line. Tlino, can you hear me?
5: I can hear you. How are you?
0: Okay, perfect. Good, thanks. Tlino, you have been on the ground at this repatriation site for quite a number of days. What is it looking at this point? We understand there's still thousands of people waiting to return home.
5: 100%. There's still thousands more people still waiting their turn to be loaded onto the buses. When we arrived today, there were about 20 buses in the queue waiting for those that have been verified to be loaded onto buses on their way to Malawi. So that process of people getting home is just waiting. What's holding up the line at the moment is the verification process, which is quite a thorough process. If we remember that everybody that is going through here, before they are loaded onto the buses, they first need to be gone to go through the South African government so that they can give them their papers that they would need to produce at the border gate when they're exiting the country. Then after, they will be handed over to the Malawian government officials that are also stationed here at the Sherwood Hall. And then there, they will verify if indeed someone is a Malawian national first, before then they are allowed to board the bus. But when we arrived here this morning, people are being loaded onto buses. A lot of their moms with their babies. Earlier there was a situation, a bit of chaos, nothing violent, where we saw moms just pushing each other to get in line. But that situation has calmed down. During that whole scuffle that broke out, some babies, you know, got lost, were displaced or separated with their moms, and a lot of tears with the moms looking for their babies and the babies not being able to identify their moms in this large crowd.
0: You know, there were reports that several Malawian women had given birth to children while, you know, at this repatriation site.
5: 100%. That was confirmed by the provincial Home Affairs officer yesterday, Mr. Cyril Mwabe, that confirming that the ladies gave birth, not here at the site, but at various hospitals in the city. But most of them were stationed here when that time came for them to deliver their babies. But we've got information that mom and babies are safe. Some of them have actually left the country in those buses that are en route to Malawi.
0: So what then can you tell me about, you know, the situation of the living conditions that's happening at this repatriation site with so many an influx in the last few days?
5: 100%. This is a humanitarian crisis, it's a disaster, honestly. I don't think there should be anybody who should be living in these conditions. Most of the people here, if you know the area, the Sherwood Hall is a very small hall. So inside the hall, this is where the officials are working. This is where the verification process is happening. So everybody that's living here is living outside at a park adjacent to the hall. So this is an open space with no roof over their head, with nothing on the ground. Some of them are placing boxes or plastics on the ground before they sit, and using whatever luggage or blankets that they might have just to cushion when they sit down or lie down at night. Some of them are using the fence at a neighboring mosque next to the park to hang their clothes. We know that the Ekurhuleni municipality has provided this park with JoJo tanks and water tankers that come in regularly every day so that people can bath and wash themselves and wash their clothes. Earlier, there was the Gift of the Givers here that was handing out sanitary packs to some of the Malawi nationals here. So that speaks to the need in terms of sanitation and hygiene, a thing that people need, because these conditions truly are not livable for anybody.
0: And I think just before we let you go, what can you tell me about the safety and security of this site, you know, given the tensions and the clashes that we've seen over the last few days?
5: There's definitely a lot of police presence, a very heightened police presence around the precinct. We do know that the entire park has been cordoned off with barbed wire. But of course, people find ways to, you know, go through. But the other issue is that that's still happening since we came earlier in the week, is that every day there are people that are coming in kumbis and cars getting delivered from various parts of the city and various parts of the province coming to join the crowd here. And that has caused a lot of problem and tension amongst these Malawi nationals, because they feel as though there is some sort of favoritism in those that get to come in late and leave first. So that's, we've seen that cause a lot of tension among the Malawi nationals here. So now they're trying to make sure that it's a process of arrive first, first to go, instead of if you get your documentation verified first, because other people are jumping the queue and they just arrived today.
0: Tino, thank you so much for the update. We'll leave it there with you for now.
5: All right.
0: And that was our SABC reporter Tino Kushle Malinga on the ground with 1,200 Malawians who are expected to return home this weekend, with many buses being sent by the Malawian government with the help of the KZN Home Affairs Department and other stakeholders to move them back home. We're looking at about over 6,000 people still awaiting to leave South Africa. But moving on to other news now, the KwaZulu-Natal's electoral officer, Ntombi Futhi Masinga, she's urged voters in the province to check and update their details on the voters' roll this weekend to avoid frustration in November's local government elections. Now, due to changes in ward boundaries, more than 1,100 voting districts are currently affected. Now, although the Electoral Commission held a registration campaign earlier this year in May, Masinga says they estimate that they have only reached 25% of the affected voters. Now, KZN has the largest number of voters in the country. About 20% of the 28 million people currently on the roll are in KZN. Here's SABC reporter Dries Liebenberg with the details.
6: The KwaZulu-Natal electoral officer, Ntombi Futhi Masinga, has urged voters to check which voting station they fall under after ward boundary changes so that they can update their details on the voters' roll this weekend. She says people can check under which voting station they now fall by SMSing their ID number to 32810. Masinga says people can also update their details on the portal registertovote.elections.org.za.
1: So we're trying to make sure that at least people understand that I was ward 1, I am now ward 2, I need to re-register so that my name appears in the ward 2 voters' roll. So that's what we are trying to correct. And some people may show up in a voting station that is no longer their voting station, and they will win. We know how easily people get annoyed on election day if you move them around from pillar to post, which is what will happen. People will show up at voting stations and they'll find that their names are no longer in that voting station, and chances are they won't vote. They are not interested.
6: Masinga says it's all systems go for this weekend's voter registration. There will be at least two IEC officials at each voting station. All the necessary materials have been delivered, and they have close to 8,000 voter management devices compared to the 5,000 voting stations. Masinga says the IEC has also spent the past 2 years testing and adapting the voter registration app on these devices, which caused glitches during the 2024 general elections.
1: We have had external ICT audit firms coming in to audit our system to do their own stress test outside of the Electoral Commission, and we are quite confident that the voter registration app, which is the one that gave us problems. Unfortunately, the moment people experienced that, it had impact on the queues and how quickly we can manage the queues, because that voter's roll, the live voter's roll on the VMD, enables us to scan you whilst in the queue and to tell you your sequence number on the voter's roll, so that when you get inside the voting station, you know that you are number 80 on the voter's roll and they don't have to keep paging.
6: A new venue has been rented at the IMA Baitul Care Center in Sherwood for this weekend's registration drive. Since thousands of Malawian citizens have gathered at the Sherwood Hall in Durban, waiting to be repatriated to their country. The Sherwood Hall is the usual voting station in that area. Masinga says there will be IEC officials at the hall to direct voters.
1: Whenever we change a voting station, because it's not the first time that we have had to change a voting station, sometimes it happens on the morning of elections, we have to keep some of our staff in the original voting station to redirect people.
6: Masinga says the IEC is regularly meeting with the police and the state security agency about the security situation in the province. The IEC was to receive the list of high-risk voting stations where police officers will be stationed this weekend from the police on Thursday afternoon. I'm Dries Liebenberg in Durban.
0: Well, it's just gone 20 minutes past 12, Friday the 19th of June 2026. Taresh Hari Prashad is standing by with a full market update. We'll also take you through to the Madlanga Commission and to the WhatsApp line after that.
7: I'm a millionaire, and yes, I am a millionaire. A day you'd be on the couch with your six numbers. But a seven is for heaven, or yes. But a four is for the door, or yes. But a 38 is never too late, or yes. Well, the Lotto Land draws are back. Every Tuesday, Wednesday, Friday, and Saturday. 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
4: Okay, let's take a look at the rand. It's trading at 16 rand 47 to the US dollar, 21 rand 77 to the pound sterling, 18 rand 88 to the euro, and 11 rand 55 to the Australian dollar, and 9 rand 45 to the New Zealand dollar. In India, 1 rand is trading at 5 rupees 73, in Sri Lanka at 20 rupees 22, in Pakistan at 16 rupees 86, and in Mauritius at 2 rupees 89. The Saudi Arabian rial is changing hands at 4 rand 38. To Bitcoin, it's at $62,471. We're going to close it off on commodities. Gold is trading at $4,166, platinum at $1,683 per ounce, while the price of Brent crude oil is at $79.50 a barrel.
0: Well, let's go to the Madlanga Commission, where suspended KwaZulu-Natal Hawkshead Lesecha Senona is before the commission. He's been grilled on the circumstances surrounding the theft of 541 kilograms of cocaine from the Hawks officers in Port Shepstone in 2021. Earlier this morning, he was questioned about the role of the theft of a few items from the officers of the Hawks in KZN.
2: Based on the allegations, they were of a serious nature that warranted that. In that process, if my memory serves me well, Colonel Jacobs was the acting provincial commander. Brigadier Nyusa was not there. The process that I followed, I called Colonel Jacobs to come with Warrant Officer Sander. I wrote a letter. I signed it. It was flagged here. I saw this is my signature, but it was redacted. I placed him at supply chain management until the investigation is finalized. It's a process that we do in the police. Like myself now, my supervisor is an example I'm making. My supervisor has suspended me. He was placed as elsewhere. Mine is worse because evidence was given under oath before this commission and I was suspended. So it is a process when there are allegations against you that relate to what you are doing. You will be either placed elsewhere or suspended. He was never suspended and he never lost any income. He got his full salary, his danger allowances, and the scarce skills allowance. So the issue of the coffee machine commissioners, in that office where he was placed, I don't remember him because I was watching the commission on that day. I don't remember him, I might be wrong, informing the commission that actually, in that office, there were four thefts. It is in the provincial office. Nobody will just come in there. A member of the public, even your good self, you will never come in. You will be escorted into the building if you are not working there. There was a theft of a camera of the state. There was a theft of a state laptop, which possesses sensitive information in that office. There was also a theft of a laminating machine. His coffee machine was the last one. The person who initiated and applied for these members that are employed in that supply chain management where this Sander was placed was initiated by Brigadier Nyoswa. I was out of office by then.
0: And that was the suspended KwaZulu-Natal Hawks head Lesecha Senona giving testimony at the Madlanga Commission of Inquiry in Pretoria earlier this morning. Moving to some international news now, the United States and Iran have signed a landmark interim agreement aimed at ending months of conflict that has destabilized the Middle East and rattled the global energy markets. The deal includes sanctions relief, the reopening of the Strait of Hormuz, and a multi-billion dollar reconstruction fund for Iran. However, further negotiations between the two countries, which were due to start in Switzerland today, have been delayed. Now, that's just a day after the initial agreement was electronically signed. However, some reports say that negotiations have rather been cancelled, and that the White House has said that Vice President J.D. Vance has pulled out of a planned trip to meet with Iranian negotiators. Botlale Pele has the details.
9: A significant diplomatic breakthrough that was signed by U.S. President Donald Trump and Iranian President Masoud Pezeshkian. The deal extends the ceasefire for 60 days, while negotiators work towards a permanent settlement. The memorandum also paves the way for a $300 billion fund aimed at supporting Iran's reconstruction and economic development after months of war. Trump says that the agreement paved the reopening of the Strait of Hormuz.
3: I'm very happy to say the deal's all signed, and the strait is already partially opened. As you know, they're doing a little hunting for a couple of mines that they've already found, but it's essentially ships are starting to go out.
9: The pact also includes the lifting of U.S. sanctions and the release of frozen Iranian assets. Iranian Foreign Minister Abbas Araghchi says it also affects the success of diplomacy and opens the door for broader negotiations on sanctions and nuclear issues over the next 2 months.
10: The finalization of a memorandum of understanding between Iran and the United States to bring an end to the war imposed on Iran by the United States and the Zionist regime across all fronts, including Lebanon, was a highly significant development. It was the product of the steadfastness and legendary resistance of the Iranian people in the face of aggression and crimes committed by two rogue actors equipped with every material capability.
9: Israeli Prime Minister Benjamin Netanyahu says Israel will continue to prioritize its security interests.
10: Well, President Trump and I know each other for many years. He is the President of the United States and I'm the Prime Minister of Israel. Many times we see eye to eye, and there are also times when you don't see eye to eye. I'm responsible for Israel's security interests and I insist on them.
9: Meanwhile, world leaders have welcomed the agreement as an opportunity to ease tensions in the Middle East. Bonolo Maribe, SABC News.

0: live instantly. Watch it live Friday at 9 p.m. Will you be SA's next multimillionaire? 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The National Lottery. 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The National Lottery is officially operated by CSIR.
1: And just before we head to the full sport report, there are some messages that have come through this morning, or this afternoon rather. Rani saying she's happy to hear about the repatriation plans that are going ahead, and soon all those wanting to leave peacefully and will eventually get home to their families. And good news for Bafana, she says they've somewhat redeemed themselves for the opening day game's loss. This message coming through from Sabi saying, imagine the Malawian refugees have already had so many births in just a few days. This is why there are population increases in the country. Gladys saying, why are we only hearing about Malawians that are being deported? What about the other countries, Zimbabweans and Mozambicans? There's quite a few of them in the country. Well, just a minute or so left to get your messages through, but we'll go to the sport report for now with Taresh Hariprasad.
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1: Okay, so we are going to be starting off with the news of the time, and I think the one that everybody's talking about. South Africa fought back to hold check to a 1-1 draw in a encounter that many people said held them onto tenterhooks, right? Bafana were on course for a second straight defeat, which would have put them on the cusp of elimination from the tournament. But instead, Tebogo Mokoena, he scored a late penalty to salvage a share of the spoils, right? And so what it does mean is that there's a point apiece now for Bafana and the representatives, would you believe? And Mexico and South Korea, well, they've also in the mix, but we've got some details on that. Mexico did beat South Korea 1-0 today. So, yeah, wonder where that leaves South Africa in their bid for the last 32, right? The team showed heart and fight, right? And it could have taken more out of the match. But Hugo Broos believes they deserve more.
3: I think we deserve more today because, again, we played a very good game, and you need a little bit luck also sometimes in a game. So that was not the case today when you shoot maybe through the legs or whatever. So there was always a leg or a body who could block the shot. But if we go on like that and if we can make another performance like today, I think we have a chance to go in the second round.
1: Okay, so I mean, like I just said to you, Mexico beat South Korea 1-0, right? Why is that important? Because that's who Bafana is going to be playing next. So if Bafana can keep up this momentum and the pressure, 32 looks very, very likely. To Group D's fixture today, United States will be up against Australia. That's going to be a really competitive one. And in Group C, Scotland will take on Morocco. Now I want to talk about rugby because the top ranks South Africa, they launched their 2026 season against the Barbarians in Gqeberha tomorrow with a warning from head coach Rassie Erasmus ahead of the 14-match schedule. He says that they're under no illusions about the challenges that lie ahead, right? So there's the box, always showing that there's always room for improvement. I guess this is why they are the 2019 and 2023 World Cup tournament champions. So we are looking forward to rugby season kicking off. And then I'll end off sport by just reminding you that on Sunday we've got some big, big prayers to have answered, because the Proteas women's team will be up against the Indian women's team in the World Cup. This is taking place at the Emirates Old Trafford Stadium in Manchester. So we'll see how that one goes. That's how we call it full time here at Newsbreak's World of Sport. I'm Taresh Hariprasad.
4: And with that, we'll head to the WhatsApp line to get some of the opinions coming through this afternoon.
5: Greetings to you, Tashlin. The foreign nationals going back home is for their own peace and safety. Their living conditions currently are dire, and humanity must kick in. They need to live with dignity, and they also leave behind jobs, houses, schools, and shops. But the hall didn't define them, and neither did South Africa break them. In it, Premnal.
2: Good morning, all. The current crisis at Sherwood with the Malawian refugees, having a police officer being involved in corruption, and the going ons at the Madlanga Commission, tells us that we have a serious problem in government. So we urge all those who haven't registered to vote to please go and register to vote tomorrow and on Sunday. And also, to those that have their votes, please exercise your votes so that we can get rid of all these current issues that we don't need. This is Robin Naidu, Phoenix.
4: A message coming through from Roche saying, as far as she's concerned, Malawians are very honest people and they're treated very badly in South Africa. This one coming through from Marla saying she hopes that when the legal and illegal immigrants are deported to their countries, their lives are hopeful because they left their countries in the hope of a better life, but our government should have realized that they may have become a liability as South Africans on their own are struggling to make ends meet.
6: Hi, Taresh. Good afternoon to your Newsbreak team. Wow, Bafana, Bafana. Let's not go there. They had their chances. They blew it. 1 point, they're hanging by a thread. So, like they say, one swallow doesn't make a summer. So, in any case, they're going to face a tough team. It's not Czechia. It's South Korea. They do have some of the best players. One of them is Heung-min Son that used to play for Spurs. He's a fantastic player. So South Africa need more than luck to keep them in the World Cup. Take
7: good afternoon, Tashlin and Taresh. You know, what was a dream? Dreamt to be in the FIFA World Cup 2026 now stays alive. Why? Because the resilience to come back in last night's game, the soccer spiritedness of the South African side, Bafana Bafana, wow, you brought everyone back to a smile, all of your supporters. Nirmala Devi Mudli in Alberta.
4: And that is how we wrap up this edition of Newsbreak on Lotus FM. And just take note that Newsbreak Talk with Taresh Hariprasad and Chanel Daniel will be at the Depot Road Primary School tomorrow between 12 and 1 p.m. That's in Chatsworth for Voter Registration Day. That's Newsbreak Talk, 12 to 1 p.m. tomorrow afternoon. And that is how we leave this edition of the program. Came away courtesy of the team, executive producer Salma Patel and the senior producer Taresh Hariprasad and myself, Tashlin Naidu. It's now time for the lunch break with Vashen.

This song, I know, just gets the listeners of this lunchtime show so excited, so amped up. And I'm so glad we got to start with it this Friday afternoon for our lunch. Coming from a slightly rainy Durban today. Good afternoon. Welcome. I'm hoping that it's been a good one for you thus far. Well, I'm here to just make it so much better. Thank you for tuning in. It's Varshan now here on the Lunch Break Show on Lotus FM, and news break back tomorrow, 12 to 1 o'clock. So coming up from now till 3 o'clock, music, very, very interesting variety of songs today on our lunchtime playlist. We'll be going to the next song in a bit, but also let me tell you, 12:50, the Entertainment News Bulletin is back on the show. So these are the stories. Is Sara Ali Khan really starring in a movie with Hollywood's Henry Cavill? And will Pritam be retiring from music? We've got the stories coming up there. And then 1:15, a big one, SA's renowned comedic star Kenneth Nkosi is on the show, and he's going to be talking about his current trending role. It's all here on Lotus FM.

0: Oh, what a Friday it is. Flo Rida. It is now 10 to 1. Almost time for the entertainment news we'll bring to you after the ad break.
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0: And yes, it's time now for entertainment news on The Lunch Break. On his birthday a few days ago, Pritam, one of the last surviving Bollywood composers, made an announcement about new ventures which got fans thinking he is resigning from music. His words were, "Today I've decided to give myself a few years to live life differently, to catch up on what I've missed, time to set off on new journeys which have been kept on the back burner for too long." He also hinted at mainstream having been a great ride, but he has always been curious about the roads unexplored. And that's what gave his fans the feeling that he's quitting music. But a source close to Pritam has confirmed that he has no plans to quit. He's just merely looking to devote more time to other passions while continuing with his musical career. And through his post,

He only highlighted that he has some more fields of interest that he wants to prioritize right now. That doesn't mean that he will exit the music industry forever, as music will remain an important part of his journey. Now, perhaps your audience reacted sensitively to his statement because earlier this year, his good friend, singer Arijit Singh, had announced his retirement from playback singing, and that had left many fans heartbroken. And the Pathodi princess, Sara Ali Khan, and Superman actor Henry Cavill came together for a prestigious Royal Ascot event held in England yesterday, and the picture together has since gone viral. Sara was a special guest at the iconic horse racing events, representing a luxury watch brand, the same brand that recently signed Henry Cavill as its ambassador. And the two, while on professional duty, shared some candid moments together. Unfortunately, contrary to the rumors during the rounds about them collaborating for an ad, the pic was all there was to it. The annual event in Berkshire, England, was attended by several members of the British royal family, including King Charles, Queen Camilla, Prince William, and Princess Catherine. Coincidentally, while Sara was busy there, her father, Saif Ali Khan, was in England too, but for another event held in honor of his father, the legendary cricketer Mansoor Ali Khan Pathodi. And that's the entertainment news bulletin. It is lunch break. Lotus FM, here's another popular tune.

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1: One o'clock, good day. The NFP KwaZulu-Natal chairperson, Mbali Shinga, is back in the High Court of Pietermaritzburg to seek an interdict against her expulsion from the party and removal from the provincial legislature. Shing, who was also the Social Development MEC, lost her seat in the legislature after she was expelled from the NFP. She's also attempting to stop NFP President Ivan Barnes from being sworn in as a new NFP member of the legislature. Zanele Buthelezi has this report.
2: Shinga claims she can't be replaced in the legislature while she has not yet exhausted all available options to appeal her expulsion from the NFP. Earlier this month, the court gave both sides more time to file their papers. Shinga was removed from the legislature after her expulsion from the NFP. She was kicked out of the party for defying an order to back the MK party's motion of no confidence against Premier Thami Ntuli in December. Now she's fighting to block Barnes from being sworn in to take her seat, the party's only seat in the legislature. She's applying for an urgent interdict amid fears Barnes could take the oath as early as next week. Zanele Buthelezi, SABC News, Pietermaritzburg.
1: Suspended KwaZulu-Natal Hawks head Lesetshe Senona has detailed the treatment he received from his employer after testifying before the Madlanga Commission of Inquiry in Pretoria earlier this year. He is being grilled on his alleged involvement in the disappearance of 541 kilograms of cocaine from the offices of the Hawks in Port Chepstone in 2021. Senona has alleged that he was removed from his work premises at gunpoint.
3: I don't have my tools of trade since they were taken when I was taken at gunpoint out of my office. My laptop, my gun, my laptop is gone, and then documents that I was supposed to prepare for my disciplinary, I was taken out of my office like somebody, I don't know, for lack of a better word, like a dog. And that thing is still a pain, yeah. And it cost me to lie in hospital for 2 weeks.
1: The Greater Grassy Park Community Policing Forum says community involvement is a key factor in combating crime, including gang violence in the Cape Flats. This emerged after four men were killed and another seriously wounded in a shooting incident in Lotus River last night. The forum's chairperson, Nicole Jacobs.
4: As we see, all our areas is becoming volatile, and we don't want to live in a community where we are saying our areas is red zones. We don't want to install fear into our communities and say, oh, you need to stay inside because it's not a safe area. We shouldn't have that stigma in our communities. We shouldn't have division in our communities.
1: KISATU in the Western Cape says it's planning a rolling mass action to put pressure on government to urgently intervene in the rising cost of living. Members of unions affiliated to the Labour Federation are marching to Parliament to hand over a list of grievances. KISATU's Provincial Secretary Mervin de Bruin says workers are struggling under the current economic climate.
5: Workers are suffering because the high cost of living, and here we talk about high petrol prices, high electricity prices, high water prices, tariffs. And we're saying government must intervene, the city must intervene, so they can burden the pressure that the working class and the poor are confronted with. What we see now is that the cities don't care about the people. They don't care about old people that are receiving a pension, but they don't have enough money to pay with electricity for the whole month.
1: Wrapping up, Israel's Security Minister Itamar Ben-Gvir has accused the U.S. of dealing with Nazis. This after the U.S. Vice President strongly criticized Israel over its negative stance on America's deal with Iran. The growing row could threaten decades of close cooperation between Israel and the United States. The BBC's John Donison has the details.
6: It's hard to think of a time when the White House has been so scathing of its principal ally in the Middle East. Defending the Iran deal, J.D. Vance said critics of the agreement within the Israeli government shouldn't attack President Trump, the only world leader who was sympathetic to Israel. The vice president said America had supplied and paid for two-thirds of Israel's weapons and that critics needed to wake up and smell the reality.
1: Recapping your top story at 1 o'clock, the NFP KwaZulu-Natal chairperson Mbali Shinga is back in the High Court of Pietermaritzburg to seek an interdict against her expulsion from the party and removal from the provincial legislature. Shinga, who was also the Social Development MEC, lost her seat in the legislature after she was expelled from the NFP. Lotus FM News, I'm Shauna Terry-Naidoo. Suresh and Pillay will have your next update at 2 o'clock.

Lotus FM, happy Friday. Welcome to the show. We've got more good music coming your way. In fact, the next song is from Bhoot Bangla. But first, let me remind you that SA's renowned comedic star, Kenan Nkosi, is on the show at 1:15. He's going to be talking about his current trending role. So more about that in a bit.

0: That song's become a favorite here on our lunchtime playlist. It's Varitonier. It's a beautiful song. And yeah, thank you for being here on Lotus FM's Lunch Break Show. It's on till 3 o'clock. Now, highly acclaimed comedian, writer and producer Kenneth Nkosi has been around the arts and entertainment scene in South Africa since the early 90s. Since then, he has earned a name in the business of movies and television by starring in several top-notch productions like Tsotsi and District 9. His latest is The Polygamist, and I had the opportunity to chat with him via Zoom earlier this week to ask him about turning from comedy to serious roles and how he feels at 53 years old. Here's part one of that interview with Kenneth Nkosi.
1: Kenneth Nkosi, it's such a pleasure to have you chatting with us on Lotus FM. Good afternoon and welcome.
2: Thank you very much, Lotus. Thank you very much for having me. Good afternoon.
1: We're going to get to The Polygamist in a while, but I have to ask you, as a proud supporter of Bafana Bafana, what's your thoughts, man, on the opening performance at the World Cup?
2: I'm so angry because we deserve to win. That's why we deserve to do better. But obviously, our starting 11 wasn't proper. I don't know what our coach was thinking about defending something we don't have. You know, we had young people like Rile Mofokeng, you know, Leremi outside, you know. Don't understand what we're defending. We're supposed to just go there and put our all. I'm feeling sorry for them because at the end of the day, they're just players and they're being coached, they're being told what to do. But I promise you, I hope, hopefully, they will come back, you know, and at least they go round of 32.
1: Let's talk about The Polygamist now. Your acting journey is as old as South Africa's democracy. I mean, we all know that you started back in 1994. How has the movies and arts evolved from then till now?
2: Oh, there's a lot of change. There's a whole lot of change. And I mean, in the past few weeks, in the past few years, I've been working more and more with young people, and young females are directing me and doing all sorts of things. So it has changed in that regard. You know, we've got more and more brave young people who are just picking up the camera and going out there and telling the stories the way they want to be told and the way they want to tell the stories. And that, to me, is the most amazing thing.
1: Kenny, your earliest roles were comedy roles in hits like Mad Buddies and Paradise Stop and so on. We love you for all these early roles that you did as well. Those roles defined you as a comedic star, but you're also wanting to do something more serious. How did you use this opportunity to transform?
2: Well, I've done a few, and most of the roles in the past 2-3 years, because I was intentional about it. But the reality is that I'm an actor and not just a comedian. I can do drama and all that. I'm versatile like that. But when I began in this industry, obviously people loved me for comedy, which I went on to do more and more and more. That obviously gave me opportunities, more opportunities and financial gains and all that. But, you know, as you get older, you want to go back to what you really, really want to do, which is not just comedy. There's more to it than just comedy. So coming to this one, you know, Akila Motoso, the director, and people like Kuku Zuma, who just trusted me with this character. And I'm so happy that I'm doing it. And I hope that people, they can see the other side of me, which is not just comedy, for those that haven't seen it yet.
1: And the story is based on a book by Sue Nyati. Having to bring to screen a character from a fictional novel, how did you manage to make it your own?
2: You see, the thing about it is that, fortunately for me, even though I read the book at the time, I did not know about it. I was introduced to the character by the screenwriter, right? And I decided to flesh it out my own way and play it the way I would like to play it without being influenced by probably the house who would have wrote it.
0: Now that ends part one of our interview with Kenneth Nkosi. Much more still to come. Hang around. Lunch Break on Lotus FM.
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0: Terry Jacks, season in the sun. It is now 1:22. This is the Lunch Break Show. In part two of our interview with South African actor Kenneth Nkosi, we got schooled about the importance of being punctual, as well as delve deeper into the noble man behind the cinematic veteran star.
1: Kenny, what I noticed from your profile is that you share very close bond with the people who are in your inner circle. That includes your family and your friends. And I want to compare that now with the role that you have in The Polygamist. How does the loyalty in Magesh's character relate to the personal bonds that you share with your family in real life?
2: Well, the reality is that Magesh, one thing about him is a very loyal older brother to Shonasi, the Shonasi who is The Polygamist. He's a very loyal man, which I definitely am loyal to the people that are close to me. Until they let me down, then I kick them out. You know, and then I think that's exactly what happens with him and his journey in the series. Is that he begins by being that brother's keeper, the guy that will do everything to protect his own family, until it comes to a point where he cannot stand his brother's, not just infidelity, but his brother's cruelty to people around him, to his children, to his own family, to people around, because he's got more money more than anything else. And what he does, he wants to control everybody with the money, using the money, which is unfortunate. Because it does happen in our society today. And it's crazy how people, how money changes people and make them so evil. I don't know. Maybe not everybody. But I've encountered a few people that I've known all my life, and all of a sudden there's a few cents in their account, and now they're like, what? What happened to you? I don't know if they change, or we people from the outside, when we look at them, we change our attitude towards them. Because Magesh, who brought up this young Shonasi, right? He was controlling Shonasi all his life. Until Shonasi got an opportunity to go to varsity, study, and build the empire that he has built. Now it feels more like Magesh is the older brother, and it feels like more Shonasi is the older brother, because he's got the financial means.
1: And the cast here is a very exciting
2: one.
1: You have an ensemble of South African talent. For me particularly, what I want to know is, working with a cast of younger and newer talent, how's that experience for you, being I think you are the oldest in the cast, right?
2: Definitely. You know, that's the very first time I think I feel so old. And it feels like I was the oldest, but because they respected me that way. But they also knew that Kenneth Nkosi was this inner child that never grows. So it was so exciting to play with young people. We've got no nice, new, fresh ideas, and that keeps me fresh. That keeps me younger. And they've got nice, beautiful ideas with everything that happens in the world today that never happened when I was growing up. And that to me is fascinating. I look at a person like Jumom Chan. Jumom Sally, we discovered this Jumom 16 years ago in a show called The Class Act. I was a presenter in that show when he was discovered. And today, here am I sharing a screen with him. It's the most amazing thing. And there is a group of young people that are triple threat, man. They are not just one, you know, trick pony. They sing, they dance, they do all sorts of things, and they are very engaged. They love the arts. They are so dedicated to the arts. And that is so fascinating to see them work as well. And them coming to me whenever they are struggling to say, hey, but Kenneth, I don't know how would I do this. And that to me, I'm always ready to help out with a performer or an artist or a thespian who's willing to work and put all the effort in it.
1: Can I have one last one for you? Recently, at your 53rd birthday, you said you look forward to another 53 years in the industry. What's your secret to longevity?
2: You see, that's the big one I was telling the young people. It has nothing to do with your talent. It has absolutely nothing to do with the talent, because you're as good as your last job. People who stay on time, like I teach them all the time, don't make me wait. I hate waiting. You know, and I can't be there. Me now, I'm like 30 minutes early or 50 minutes early before even the call time, and you come strolling in an hour later. That means I had to wait for the five people found and everybody are waiting for you, and that's not respecting the business, right? The people I work with right now, people I've worked with 20 years ago, 10 years ago, 15 years ago, because they'll prefer to work with me because I bring that kind of discipline into the world. So that, to me, is what, you know, will result your longevity, you know? We are as good as your last job. So respect everybody. And when I'm saying respect everybody, I mean it. I mean even the runner will bring you coffee. So we all are there for a certain purpose of telling a story and putting it out there to the audience. So respect the people you're working with and respect the audience that you're giving this to. And that's what it is.
1: Brilliant way to end this interview. Kenneth Nkosi, we thank you so much for chatting with us on Losis FM this afternoon.
2: I really appreciate this one. Thank you very much. With our struggle with the internet and me being this old, you know, it gets a little tricky with the budget. Thank you, though, for having me.
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1: The voice on the song is Jubin Nautiyal and Tulsi Kumar joining him on that one. Tu Mil Gaya is the title of it. It's 1:31. You're wishing, listening to Lotus FM and wishing you a wonderful Friday afternoon in the company of Lotus FM. So we are now looking at the crunch question because we're preparing for it. It's coming your way at 1:45. What we thought is it will be nice for the duration of the World Cup to have Friday afternoons dedicated to football. So we're going to start that from today. So it's definitely a World Cup themed question this afternoon. But this is more historic rather than anything to do with current times. So brush up on your World Cup history and we will ask you a question at 1:45 here on the show. It is lunch break. More music after this.
2: Who's the king of the braai? The master of the dad jokes? And the man who's always got your back? 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

0: Parampara, and Satya Tandon. Divani, it's such a cool tune. Nice to have it on our Friday playlist. Okay, so we've got a minute before we start playing Crunch.
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0: It's lunch break, Lotus FM's Crunch Now. Fridays are World Cup themed questions, and we have one today. Actually, everyone should participate in this. Just get your phones out, type in option A, B, or C, or option 1, 2, 3, or the name of the country, and let's play a game called The Crunch. Which national team has competed in every FIFA World Cup? Which national team has competed in every FIFA World Cup? Well, I'm getting the answers already. So, option 1, Spain. Option 2, England. Option 3, Brazil. Those are your options. Send through now via voice or a text message on 071-613-7803. And meanwhile, it's a song by Kumari Ambige.

Lovely to have Kumari Ambige on our lunchtime playlist for this Friday afternoon. It is The Crunch. That's where we test your sporting general knowledge for a Friday afternoon, now dedicated to World Cup. Which national team has competed in every FIFA World Cup? Option 1, Spain. Option 2, England. Option 3, Brazil. The first correct answer came through before I read out the first option. Listeners are on the move today. But whose brain keeps scoring its own goal? Let's find out now as we bring on some listeners via voice notes onto our

0: 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Hello, Ronnie.
1: Hey, Devash and Ronnie Heavenside Chats. It's Grizzle. Thank you.
0: And now, shucks.
2: Hi, Vashan. It's Brazil. Shaksitaram. Have an awesome weekend, Vashan.
0: Vijay in Cape Town. Nice to connect with you.
3: Oh, it's Brazil. It's Mom Vijay of Cape Town. Take care. Lots of love. Be safe.
0: Thanks. Same to you, Swami. What you say?
4: Very good afternoon to you, Vashan. Also to your listener, Swami said, it's Brazil. Thank you. Have a lovely weekend. Thank you.
0: Divya, the little madam, is at home this afternoon. Let's hear from her.
5: Good afternoon, Uncle Vashan. Hope you are well. I think the answer for today's crunch game is Brazil. Lots of love, Divya.
0: Hello, Savvy.
6: Vashan, how's it? Happy Friday. It's Brazil. Take care. Bye.
0: Visa, are you taking chances again today?
7: Hi, Vashan. It's Brazil. Visa, Johannesburg. Have a lovely day. And enjoy the Father's Day on Sunday. All the best.
0: Merci.
8: Vashan, thank you for a great show, but I'm going to say Brazil. The answer is Brazil. Thank you, Vashan.
0: Naresh Bhagwan Das is that listener. I know he's a sport fanatic, but he's that one listener who came through the answer before I read out the first option. And he was correct. And thereafter, in this order, I received the correct answer from Kabir Atwaru, Zakira, Sajna, Lutfia, Betty, Liz Governor, Clive, Vanessa, Nirvana, Rupert, Kavindra, Seelan, Marlo, Sankar Pillay, Madhu, Veli, Pillay, Saroja, Ranjin, Yerisha, Lashni, Divi, Heidi, Niri Naidu, Judy, Shanila, Kevin, Mala, Dixon, Sivalingam, Devi Chetty, Shaks, Natalie, Amita, Asha, Fatima, Yunus, Shalini, Aman, Surekha, Vijay, Swami, Ruku, Valerie, Ragbir, Bina, Shama, Bhavisha, Charles, Divya, Niket, Sham, Hemi, Kanta, Chinya, Sanjeev, Somers, and many, many more. It might have been at least 100 more who came through after that with the correct answer. So sorry I can't say all names on air, but I just went with these answers that came through within 2 minutes of me posing the question the first time. It's so obvious. Brazil is the only national team to have played in every single FIFA World Cup, participating in all 23 tournaments held from 1930 through to this current 2026 edition. So if you enjoyed that, we have general knowledge Monday to Thursday. And just for the football season, we have Friday afternoons dedicated to the World Cup. So looking forward to engaging with you on this feature next week. It's called The Crunch. But also still ahead of us, we have News at 2. And Patra Leka is requesting two songs for our Take 2, Sapphire and Besharam Rungs on the playlist.
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1: Good afternoon. Suspended KwaZulu-Natal Hawks head Leseka Senona has detailed the treatment he received from his employer after testifying before the Madlanga Commission of Inquiry in Pretoria earlier this year. He's been grilled on his alleged involvement in the disappearance of 541 kilograms of cocaine from the offices of the Hawks in Port Shepstone in 2021. Senona has alleged that he was removed from his work premises at gunpoint.
2: I don't have my tools of trade since they were taken when I was taken at gunpoint out of my office. My laptop, my gun, my laptop is gone, and then documents that I was supposed to prepare for my disciplinary, I was taken out of my office like somebody, I don't know, for lack of a better word, like a dog. And that thing is still a pain, yeah. And it cost me to lie in hospital for 2 weeks.
1: Parliamentary legal advisor advocate Michael Prince says there's currently no direct case law available to determine the requirement of a member of parliament who is fit and proper to serve in the Section 89 impeachment committee. Prince says the committee can only make references to cases that are akin to the determination of a fit and proper person, such as in the executive and Chapter 9 institutions. The fit and proper clause has been left out of the new rules that will guide Parliament on the impeachment process. The new rules will now be tabled in the National Assembly for adoption on Tuesday. The review of the rules flows from a Palapala Constitutional Court judgment that found Parliament's rules were invalid.
3: We know that there is currently no case law dealing with this matter. And so in having to consider these requirements, we had to look for cases that would be akin to this, where there were the exercise of public powers and what our court said on the exercise of public powers.
1: The South African Human Rights Commission has called on government to revisit its land reform policies to address landlessness in the country. It's holding a dialogue on land and human rights as part of its commemoration of the 113th anniversary of the passing of the Natives Land Act. The legislation had restricted black South Africans from buying, leasing or occupying land out of specifically designated areas. The SAHRC's Commissioner Pilile Ntuli.
4: Since 1994, how far have we as a country moved away from the legacies of that 1913 Land Act? When we say that the 1913 Land Act affected mass dispossession, mass displacement of African people, the question then is, what is the current state of land rights in South Africa to date? And the reality is that we are struggling. Land restitution, land tenure, as well as redistribution of land are found wanting.
1: And finally, the parallel government in Sudan, aligned with the paramilitary rapid support forces, has suspended the operations of the A Group Doctors Without Borders in areas it controls. It follows an investigation by the charity into serious allegations of sexual exploitation and abuse put forward in late 2024 by Sudanese refugees hosted in eastern Chad. The BBC's Thomas Mukwana has more details.
5: An internal investigation by the charity found a pattern of sexual exploitation committed by its workers in displacement camps in Chad, holding Sudanese refugees. In a statement, the Prime Minister of the parallel government said the suspension was to allow investigations into the matter. The charity said last week that it had looked into 59 separate allegations against its staff and contractors, including claims underage women were given food in exchange for sex.
1: Top story at 2 o'clock. Suspended KZN Hawks head Leseka Senona has detailed the treatment he received from his employer after testifying before the Madlanga Commission of Inquiry in Pretoria earlier this year. I'm Suresh Mpele, back at 3.

So on the playlist for today's Take Two, courtesy of listener Patrulenka, we have Ed Sheeran, Arijit Singh on Sapphire, and then Beshram Rang.

two hot songs on the playlist today, of course. The Feel Good Sapphire and this one here is a banger, Besharam Rang. It's from Pathan. 12 minutes past 2 o'clock. You're listening to Lotus FM. Please stay on the dial because we've got another game. It's called the Word Game. That's what we're going to be playing at around 20 past 2. But we've got more music for you right now. Mental Manadil is next. Uire.

0: Ahead of Father's Day, I Love Your Daddy is just so appropriate for our playlist this afternoon on the Lunch Break Show, Lotus FM. The age of eight, Ricardo and his band, Ricardo and Friends, became household names. The 80s child star once performed with Stevie Wonder on an international children's tour. And a pity, he started chemotherapy in October 2024 and was battling stage 4 lymphatic cancer at the time of his death in 2015. Sorry, got the date wrong there earlier, but passed away in 2015. So for those listeners who are asking what happened to Ricardo and his friends, there you go. A bit of bio. Absolutely amazing song, and bringing back lots of memories and sentiments for those listening into the show this afternoon. So anyway, it's almost time for us to play the word game. We'll do it after this.
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0: We are now ready to play this next game. So this is where I give you a couple of clues and you've got to figure out the word. Yesterday we had a nice one because we ended up with two words. Let's see how many correct ones we can get today. So the definition that you need to match is getting back at someone. Oh, this music is so appropriate for that. Getting back at someone. We're looking for a 9-letter word. First letter is R and the second letter is E. First letter R, second letter E. The guesses are coming in already. So you got to match this definition, getting back at someone, with a 9-letter word. And the first letter is R, second letter is E. Good luck, everyone. Let's have some fun on the word game. You can message me your guesses right now on 071-613-7803. And coming up next is a song by Sumatha Pillay.

0: June is Youth Month, a time to shine a spotlight on the incredible potential of our young people. 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
6: When Peter Drury screamed Tshabalala, I couldn't hear his voice as well. 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
0: This man for Africa. Some listeners fell into the trap, while most others got it correct today on the word game. Nice one for a Friday afternoon. Getting back at someone. It's a 9-letter word. First letter R, second letter E. I guess those of you who fell in the trap will be getting back at me for that. So let's listen to Vino now. Vino, welcome to the show.
7: Hi, Vashon. Is the word rebellious? Thank you. It's been a guesser.
0: Rebellious is one of the guesses we had. Retribute as well. We had retaliate, revenge, reaccused. Now, I'm telling you, there were too many listeners who got it correct this afternoon. We eventually had to come back because the song was just 3.5 minutes, so we didn't have much time to take many names down, but we do see there's a massive amount of you who got it correct today. So well done. But Sajna, Niri, Naidu, and Lashdi were the first three to get it correct, and then Zakira and Nafisa. We got Devi, Priya Governor, Lavina, Betty, Umesh, Kevin, Yerisha, Bhavisha, Ranjin, Asha, Vina, Nirvana, Clive, Ragni, Konar, Patsy, Shalini, Rushensh. We also have Lalita, Selvi, Shanila, Ranila, Lachman, Jay Singh, Jaya, Jivanti. And okay, I've got some more here. I'm going to try and read as many names as I can. Yohara, Fatima, Eunice, Papsi, Simi Divya, Vimla, Tina, and Kabir, you just change your answer now, right? Okay, I'll take that. Okay, so it cannot be revenge. That's the trap. It can't. But that is why I use the first two letters, because it matches the word that we had in mind for today's game, which is retaliate. So retaliate has 9 letters. The first letter is R and the second letter is E. So obviously I can't accept revenge because it's not 9 letters long. But thank you for trying, everybody. Okay, so 2:30 now. That's the word game for today. It comes back on Monday. Welcome to the jungle if you're just tuning in.

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1: People let y'all know.

So to end this Youth Week, we thought we'd go for the very popular K-pop band BTS. So we all know that BTS is smooth like butter. But now the renowned K-pop band has collaborated with Korean food companies to launch a consumer packaged goods brand of instant noodles that blends Korean and Western flavors. Well, here's their Korean flavor on this song.

0: Bring back memories of the late 90s there with Kuch Kuch Hota Hai. We still have time for more music. It's lunch break. Stay tuned.
1: Mzansi, the excitement is building. The 130th running of the Hollywood Bets Durban July takes place on Saturday, 4 July. 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
0: This has been a good afternoon session today. Thank you, everyone, for tuning in. But please keep it locked onto this dial because Lotus FM has so much more to offer to you. And we have Nilofa and Drive-By on next. They're on between the hours of 3 and 6. So my name is Varshan. I wish you a great weekend because I'm not here tomorrow again on Bollywood Billboard. But I will come back on Monday for lunch between 12:30 and 3 o'clock. So I've got a song titled Say Say coming on in a bit. Enjoy that, and we've got a news bulletin at 3 o'clock with Saration. Parting shot, the most exceptional people are not always the smartest or luckiest. They are the ones who kept going when others stopped.

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1: 3 o'clock, good afternoon. The NPA says the decision by the Pretoria Magistrates Court to grant bail to SAPS forensic analyst Lawrence Makhutlu will not have any bearing on the state's case. Makhutlu has been granted a 15,000 rand bail with stringent conditions after spending a month behind bars following his arrest last month. The state alleges that Makhutlu intentionally manipulated ballistic evidence in high-profile murder cases, including the killings of Vereeniging-based engineer Arman Swart and DJ Somebody, to protect suspects. NPA's Lumko Mahanjana maintains the state has a strong case against Makhutlu.
2: It's important to note that this has no bearing to the state's case, as bail application is not meant to say someone is either guilty or not guilty. That is of the trial court. However, bail is just to secure the accused's attendance in court and to secure investigations. Hence why we note this ruling, because the magistrate put in place conditions which will assist the state to secure its investigations. So the matter will come again on the 20th of August for further investigations.
1: KwaZulu-Natal MEC for Social Development Mbali Shinga has won an urgent court interdict against her removal from the legislature. She approached the Pietermaritzburg High Court after the National Freedom Party expelled her from the party for defying its orders. The court order stops the speaker from proceeding with plans to swear in NFP President Ivan Barnes as the party's sole representative in the legislature. Her lawyer, Stembiso Mbele, says the court ruling is justice for Shinga.
3: Effectively, what this order means, it says that our client is still a member of the legislature and is still a member of the NFP pending the finalization of the review process, which I presume is about to begin anytime soon.
1: The IEC in the Western Cape says its 1,623 voting stations are prepared for this voter registration weekend. This comes over a month after the province has experienced adverse weather conditions which affected roads, bridges and transport access infrastructure. Ongoing gang violence has also come under the spotlight. The IEC saying it's working closely with CPFs and SAPS to assist with making safety determinations on a continuous basis. Western Cape Provincial Electoral Officer Michael Hendrickson.
4: That is why, for example, in our province, we'll be having 36 temporary stations, simply because there are no suitable venues available. But linked to that also is the fact that we recently had a lot of adverse weather that impacted on our communities across the province. And we are closely monitoring that because some of our stations are in deep rural areas where the access roads may be blocked off, and sometimes it literally just doesn't exist anymore. So we're continuously monitoring. We're working very closely with our provincial disaster and local disaster management teams and the South African Police Services.
1: Finally, Israel Security Minister Itamar Ben-Gvir has accused the U.S. of dealing with Nazis. This after the U.S. Vice President strongly criticized Israel over its negative stance on America's deal with Iran. The growing row could threaten decades of close cooperation between Israel and the U.S. The BBC's John Donison has more details.
5: It's hard to think of a time when the White House has been so scathing of its principal ally in the Middle East. Defending the Iran deal, J.D. Vance said critics of the agreement within the Israeli government shouldn't attack President Trump, the only world leader who was sympathetic to Israel. The vice president said America had supplied and paid for two-thirds of Israel's weapons and that critics needed to wake up and smell the reality.
1: Top story at 3 o'clock. The NPA says the decision by the Pretoria Magistrates Court to grant bail to SAPS forensic analyst Lawrence Makhutlu will not have any bearing on the state's case. I'm Suresh Mpele. Headlines at 3:30.
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Thanks so much to Voshin. You can catch him tomorrow on Bollywood Billboard. And Sureshan is back at 3:30. He'll have your news headlines. So, happy Friday, guys. 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This is the best way to fuel up. Feel good Friday. So there's a lot happening in the world, but every Friday we're going to give you a dose of dopamine, serotonin, oxytocin, and of course endorphins. This Feel Good Friday will bring you uplifting stories, inspiring moments, and a reminder that there's something to smile about. Of course, exciting interview as well. We bring you a fire mix from DJ Sash, who's rooted in passion, family support, and above all, a love for sharing feel-good moments with others.

0: Yeah, big shout out to DJ Extraordinaire Trevor Williams on the next episode. You'll be safe on the roads after 4 p.m. with your traffic updates. That's via Rob. For now, though, we've got Toby standing by.
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0: Yeah, thanks for that, Toby. Let's start off the show with Romeo Pankitukan.

0: 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Come together for a morning of peace, wellness and unity. All are welcome.
1: Yeah, I'm so wet, yo. In 1976, the youth has switched on. And for 50 years, the nation has watched as the story unfolds. And namhlanje, the courage looks the same and different. It looks like showing up when no one believes in you. It's about finding the strength to stand up again. The courage of 1976 is a pillar in 2026. SAPC 1, Mzansi for sure. The source of youth courage. My gosh.
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0: Loving the music this Friday. Welcome to the drive-by. Alrighty, guys, you're listening to Man Kutia from Hariharan. And of course, before that was Paan Ki Dukaan from the movie Oh Romeo. So here's your first Feel Good Friday story. Captain Rob Al spent 19 years flying for United. When ALS diagnosis ended his career early, his son, First Officer Daniel Al, proudly piloted his father's retirement flight. Daniel's tribute to his dad over the PA system brought the whole plane to tears. Here it is.
1: Yeah, good folks, welcome aboard United.
2: This is actually my father's retirement flight today. 2.5 years ago, my dad, who was a United Airlines captain, was diagnosed with ALS, unfortunately cut his career short that he loved so much. My dad's actually the reason I got into aviation. I'm so proud to be able to do this for you. It's a great honor for me. Just want to say thanks again and welcome aboard.
3: I had my son fly my retirement flight. Just, it's another proud moment in my life. And sometimes there's just not words to describe how cool it is that he followed in my footsteps and worked hard to be here.
4: He taught me everything about flying. It's just very special to be able to continue the legacy with United.
5: To walk off the airplane and see family, friends, co-workers. It's really a true testament to who he is as a human being.
3: This has just been a great career since I was 10 years old. This is what I wanted to do, and you know, of course I wanted to end it a little bit differently, but this is amazing. Jaden did a great job flying. And I appreciate all of you for being here. Thank you so much.
0: Such a feel-good story and a couple of tears, but yeah, such a proud moment. Guys, it is a Friday. We've got lots more coming your way, including some absolutely awesome music. Next up is Air Supply, All Out of Love.

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We'll be at the Durban Amphitheatre celebrating the 12th International Day of Yoga with the Sivananda World Peace Foundation. 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
1: Good afternoon. More than 1,200 Malawians that have been displaced are expected to return home this weekend. The Johannesburg High Court has ruled against media personality and activist Ngizwe Nkunu over comments he made about members of the LGBTQI plus community. And a new round of direct negotiations between the US and Iran that was due to start today in Switzerland has been postponed. Details at 4 o'clock.
2: Sport on the go with Thobani Dlamini.
3: Good afternoon. Our bulletin will be very much inclusive. Let's kick things off with some football. South Africa have kept their World Cup dream alive after fighting back to draw 1-1 with Czechia in their Group A clash in Atlanta last night. Now, Bafana fell behind in the sixth minute to a Michel Sadilek strike, but Deboho Mokoena held his nerve from the penalty spot in the 83rd minute to score South Africa's first World Cup goal in 16 years, securing a vital point. Youngster Relebohile Mofokeng says coach Hugo Bruce instructed the team to be far more aggressive against the Czech.
4: The coach's instructions was that I must play behind their defensive midfielders because there was space there first half. I think the Gens did very well to find the spaces, but yeah, I think we needed more attack. So I think, yeah, we did very well in the second half to attack them, to give them pressure. So I think, yeah, we did very well.
3: Yeah, both teams now sit on 1 point, so with Mexico defeating South Korea 1-0 this morning. Bafana need to just win against the Koreans to make the last 38. Really is that simple. Canada made light work of Qatar, thrashing the Middle Eastern country 6-0. It was a red card there with a foul I cannot even describe to you. It was scary to see. A bit off the US Open, Wyndham Clark is leading the charge with his 6-under with two holes to play. And our player was suspended last night. He continued early to finish round one, then turning right back around and starting round two. In all, 17 players are under par, a list that includes multiple of former US Open champs, Dustin Johnson, Matt Fitzpatrick, Gary Woodland, John Rahm, Bryson DeChambeau, and Rory McIlroy. And just to end it, the West Indies just about defeated Scotland last night in the ICC Women's T20 World Cup. Stephanie Taylor and Adia Allen delivered the 7 runs, winning exactly 20 overs. Matches to watch out this weekend. It's going to be epic, starting with, of course, tomorrow, Australia versus the Netherlands, Pakistan versus Bangladesh, and then England, Scotland, West Indies, Sri Lanka, and then on Sunday at 3:30 p.m., South Africa take on India. It will be a massive, massive weekend for the ICC T20 Women's World Cup. It will possibly decide who actually goes through to the knockout stages. That's all for now. Back at 4:10.
0: Well, we'll be back at 4 o'clock, just after 4, rather, to discuss Bafana Bafana and their quote-unquote performance last night.
3: Yeah, very different performance, but I guess we'll go into detail later on.
0: Dissection.

0: Johannesburg. A musical fusion with Bedouin Bala continues to break records. And now, by public demand, we've added a second show at 3 p.m. at Gold Reef City's Lyric Theatre on Saturday, 20 June. That's right, a second show at 3 p.m. has been added. Tickets from 150 Rand, only from Ticket Pro. A musical fusion with Bedouin Bala.
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And we're Shankar Mahadev, and this Friday when Santosha Sarao bring us up to your next Feel Good Friday story. So guys, I absolutely love this one. A young boy named Santi was spotted outside the stadium in Mexico City before its opening match with South Africa, and he was wearing a red, green and white Christmas sweater, the closest thing he had to the Mexican national team jersey. So Claro Sports TV network tracked down the kid and his mom, who were invited on set, where they were surprised with a kind message from Mexico team soccer player Santiago Jimenez and a brand new Mexico jersey set to wear for all the future games, invited to watch the match in the box. I absolutely love this story, and really just goes to show that the internet can be one

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2: June is Youth Month, a time to shine a spotlight on the incredible potential of our young people. 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

0: Love You Like a Love Song, Selena Gomez in the scene. Before the Tom Safar from Sayara has brought us up to 4 o'clock now. We've got Sureshan standing by. He has your news.
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2: Good afternoon. More than 1,200 Malawians that have been displaced are expected to return home this weekend. Their displacement comes as protests continues across the country against undocumented migrants. The Malawians will travel under a voluntary repatriation program. Malawi's Foreign Affairs Ministry says 8 buses carrying 560 people have already departed from South Africa. It says that another 10 buses transporting about 700 people left yesterday. The buses are expected to enter Malawi through the Mwanza border post. The Malawians will undergo processing at Blantyre before being transported to their respective home districts. Chairperson of the Interministerial Committee on Migration, Mamoloko Kubai, says they're receiving little to no support from some of the countries that their citizens have been detained for irregular migration. Kubai was speaking at the Lindela Repatriation Centre in Krugersdorp, west of Johannesburg, where the IMC ministers undertook a site inspection of the centre. Kubai said they are not getting joy from countries such as Nigeria and Ethiopia, but they are dealing with it at a diplomatic level.
3: We did receive again the report that some of the countries are not responding. We've requested Minister of International Relations to help us, in particular Ethiopian nationals and also Nigerian, because we get in the report that we've not received favorable response, and we have submitted through the Department of Home Affairs as Nigeria is preparing voluntary reparation, the list of those who are here so that they include them in their list of deportation.
2: The Electoral Commission says it's rolled out a national awareness campaign targeting the youth through multiple platforms, including television, radio and social media. This comes ahead of the 2026 general elections set to take place in November. The IEC has urged the youth, particularly those aged 18 and 19, to register to vote during this weekend's voter registration drive. Voting stations will be open tomorrow and on Sunday from 8 o'clock in the morning until 5 o'clock in the afternoon. The Commission's Chief Electoral Officer, Sai Mamabolo.
4: We have mounted robust outdoor advertising and media campaigns across national and regional media platforms to ensure broad awareness and participation. Furthermore, we have partnered with the SABC in producing youth-focused television programs and voter education storyline integrations into popular television shows and radio drama to encourage greater youth participation. The Commission continues to use popular entertainment platforms to promote voter registration, civic responsibility, and democratic participation.
2: The Johannesburg High Court has ruled against media personality and activist Ngize Nkunu over comments he made about members of the LGBTQI plus community. The comments were made in videos circulated on social media between September and October last year. The judgment follows a case brought by the South African Human Rights Commission after it received more than 20 complaints alleging that Nkunu's remarks constituted hate speech and promoted discrimination. Human Rights Commissioner Tepo Madlengozi.
5: One, that Mr. Nkunu must delete all those videos and publications. Two, that he must apologize and he must append that apology on his Facebook page for 3 months. Three, that he must undergo sensitivity training for 20 hours with the Human Rights Commission. Four, that he must pay cost of counsel, cost of lawyers. And then five, that really he must pay 250,000 to an organization that works to promote and advocate for the rights of gays and lesbians. And then six, that Mr. Nkunu must not do this again.
2: And finally, a new round of direct negotiations between the U.S. and Iran that was due to start today in Switzerland has been postponed. The White House said the Vice President J.D. Vance had delayed his trips as plans had not been finalized, but it was looking forward to beginning technical talks as soon as possible. The suspension came after Israeli strikes in southern Lebanon. The U.S.-Iranian agreement left crucial issues unresolved, including Iran's nuclear program. The BBC Lister Set has the details.
6: All the preparations are here, but the big question now is how long will this, what is being described as a suspension? We'll have to see what President Trump says when he finds out that it's not going according to plan on day two of this 60-day window for negotiations. There are many wins for Iran in this process. It very much wants American forces out of this region. It very much sees Israel as its main enemy in this region for how Iran would like the region to evolve. But of course, Israel sees itself threatened by Lebanon, and the deal, quite frankly, as we've been reporting, has been disastrous.
2: Top story at four. More than 1,200 Malawians that have been displaced are expected to return home this weekend. I'm Suresh Pillai.
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14: Good afternoon, Jebbik. M1 South sitting already between Buccleuch Interchange and the Winnie Mandela off-ramp. There's some problems as you come off at that four-ways exit because Winnie Mandela from Bryanston across the highway and up into four-ways is so heavily backed up. Not bad for Friday on the run through Midrand and Pretoria. We'll keep eyes on that for you today. It's busy, but it's moving okay. Durban, a lot of traffic. It was bad this morning, pretty heavy this afternoon as well. If you're driving to Durban, coming out of Peter Maritzburg, there's traffic between Inchunga and Key Ridge. That's problem number one. Problem number two is a crash at the breakdown on the N2 North before you get to the gateway exit. So from Cormarshu Highway, that all backs up. The N3 out of town, Spaghetti Junction to Pavilion Mall is slow, and that busy Friday afternoon run down onto the south coast being held by a crash in Amanzimtoti, or the crashes at 20 Hills. So if you're heading towards Amanzimtoti, quite heavy through that prospected area. Cape Town fairly badly backed up on the N1 today from Sable Road right the way through to Okavango Road. N2 outbound, halfway out Nelson Mandela Boulevard at Q's, all the way through to Bunga Avenue. And the R27 West Coast Road is closed between just north of Danafontein. So if you're wanting to get sort of to Langebaan or back from Langebaan or up or down that West Coast area, R27 closed at Brakfontein Road, just north of the power station. So all sorts of delays and diversions, primarily out through the Atlantis area. With your traffic updates, I'm Rob Byrne.
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15: Good afternoon. In your sports headlines, rugby weekends are back. First with URCF final, then Springboks versus Barbarians. And Bafana, keep their hopes alive at the World Cup. Details at 4:30.
0: Yeah. Lots to talk about, right? Okay, so we're going to just, during the World Cup time, swap the sports chat for some World Cup focus. Okay, so week of FIFA World Cup, your high and low. Tough, right?
15: Yeah, I'm going to say my high is definitely watching England against Croatia. They really looked good. I know the game that ended 4-2, and it looked like Croatia were like, they did give it their all. But I thought that England provided by far the best team performance.
0: They played some great football, and I think the goats are shining.
15: Yeah, they definitely are. All round their game was fantastic. The low has to come from earlier today. That injury to Canadian player Ismaël Koné was just so heartbreaking. I saw his leg doing a shape.
0: And it did a six.
15: Yeah. And I was like, huh?
0: Yeah, I mean, that leg, his leg literally spun around, and I was cringing, and I'm in a different continent.
15: Exactly. Yeah? And how you can imagine what it does to the players as well. So, yeah.
0: I mean, okay, I don't think, I know that half a dozen eggs is probably a consolation. But yeah, not an easy thing to watch.
15: Not at all. It was really heartbreaking to see.
0: All right. Let's talk about upcoming matches to look forward to this weekend. For you, what is the highlight that you're kind of going, hey, you know what, as a football fan, I'm looking forward to this?
15: There isn't that many matches that are critical at the moment. I think that there are teams that drew the first round and sort of need wins. Mm. They don't really need, but they have to win in order to keep themselves in contention for last 32.
0: But I also think, like, as from a pride point of view as
15: yes.
0: well.
15: Yes, yeah. So I'm counting teams like Spain. On Sunday, the Spanish will play Saudi Arabia, and that one is going to be epic because the Saudi Arabians defeated Argentina in 2022 in the group stages, and could they do it again? If they do, Spain did draw the first match, then Spain will be in trouble. They might need to really win the last match in their group stage. So that one is going to be interesting, but there are two matches I think are going to be nice to watch. Germany versus Ivory Coast tomorrow. Ivory Coast, a giant of African football. Germany winning that means they are through to
0: yeah.
15: the next round.
0: Yeah, absolutely.
15: And then the Netherlands versus Sweden. And then Ooh. It's the same as well. If the Netherlands win, they are through.
0: I'm also looking forward to tomorrow morning early match, and that is the Group C. I think it's Brazil and Haiti. I'm interested to see how Haiti performs against the Brazilians.
15: Yeah, and the Brazilians were not great in the first match.
0: No, that's what I'm saying. Are they going to bring it? Are they going to perform as themselves?
15: Yep.
0: And you know, how are Haiti going to hold them off? For me, is going to be really interesting. But I'm going to bring it back to Bafana Focus and talk about the match yesterday. I don't know who they were. Well, I knew who they were in the first half because I was like, oh. Who is this? And then after that touch and go penalty, I was just like, who is this Bafana team now? This is Bafana.
15: Yeah, and the penalty, Nilofa, came in at a time where we were really playing our football with fantastic play.
0: Yeah.
15: I mean, we dominated each and every aspect of the match. We knew that we were much shorter than Czechia, and we needed to play some intricate passes. We tried doing that, and we had some attempts at goal. It was just not as decisive as we needed to be. So hopefully in the match against South Korea, we can be very clinical in front of goal and score those goals that are needed to go through. And the great thing is that Mexico did defeat South Korea today in the early morning, which means South Korea need a win in the last match.
0: Oof.
15: And there's only one team we are really fighting, and that's South Korea.
0: So yeah, I really think we need to put our heads in the game. Thanks for that, Toby. Appreciate that. Bafana Focus is going to make sure that we know what to highlight this weekend. So it's Powerball Jackpot Friday time. This Friday, you have a chance to win over 160 million rand in total Powerball estimated jackpot. Catch the live draw this Friday at 9 p.m. on SABC2. You could become SA's next multi-millionaire. Yes, you. 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
1: Welcome back to the Drive-By on Lotus FM, starting off this hour with Vala Habibi, and that with Vishal Mishra and the Bakshi Kalyata on that track. So we're really excited because the Seven Under World Peace Foundation, in association with the KwaZulu-Natal government and the Consulate General of India at Durban, present the 12th International Day of Yoga. To tell us more about this event, as he does every year, is our coordinator, Mr. Ishwar Ram Lakshman. Thank you so much for joining us on the Drive-By again.
2: Hi, good afternoon, Nilofa, and good afternoon to your listeners.
1: It's such a pleasure to have you, sir. So, now, of course, the theme for this year's event is Yoga for Anti-Aging. Now, it suggests a shift from simply extending lifespan to improving the quality of life. I want to know, what was the thinking behind selecting this theme, and what role can yoga play in promoting this longevity and well-being for anti-aging?
2: Well, Nilofa, you know, as we commemorate the 12th International Yoga Day, the theme is very clear, which has been set out by the United Nations, Yoga for Anti-Aging. As you know, health affects everyone. And yoga is a way to deal with all problems from mind, body, and soul. You know, with the turbulent times, people emotionally are drained. That's where yoga comes into play, where you sit quietly, you meditate, you regain strength from within. Then you have practical yoga postures that one can utilize. Like, I'll give you an example where the elderly folks do yoga on chairs, which we call chair yoga,
1: right,
2: that helps their backs. Some of them, you know, depend on walking sticks. We have seen results where the walking sticks are thrown away because of the elderly doing yoga. And also for students, at university, in schools, we've seen the metric results increase to 100% pass rate in some schools that where we are conducting yoga. So yes, yoga is something that is a medium to assist one to develop their physical well-being and mental well-being.
1: This is incredible because, you know, as your Seven Under World Foundation, Peace Foundation speaks about, serve, love, meditate, and realize. And this is exactly what this event is absolutely all about. So, Mr. Ram Lakshman, like you were alluding to a little bit earlier, I want to know, where is this event being held? And, of course, it seems like everyone can attend, right?
2: Yes, absolutely. We have royalty attending, His Majesty King Gudul His Majesty King Misuzulu Kazwelichini, the Premier of KwaZulu-Natal, the Minister of COCTA from National, the Minister of Higher Education attending, people from as far as Newcastle, Pochefston, Richards Bay are attending at the Durban Amphitheatre on Sunday, the 21st. And how apt, it's Father's Day. Bring your dad along, bring your family along and celebrate this day together as a family. And how apt to give your dad a day of wellness.
1: Absolutely. I think for me, the most amazing thing is that you're having it on a Father's Day. It is a day where everyone and families are together. So just a perfect opportunity to come through to the Durban Amphitheatre. It is opposite Elangeni Hotel this Sunday. And the best part, Mr. Ram Lakshman, that entry is free, right?
2: Yes, absolutely. And they get a goodie bag and also a T-shirt, which they could treasure as a souvenir.
1: Absolutely. So what are you hoping participants take away from Sunday's experience?
2: Well, Nilofa, you know, what we are experiencing throughout the world with global peace, we want people from all walks of life to come together. And the main thing, we are promoting unity in diversity, social cohesion, and yoga is something that really brings all of us together. We've seen the issue of xenophobia with the foreigners in the country, But we as a country need to come together, and we're using yoga to bring everyone together in oneness, just as the soccer World Cup is bringing everybody together. We've seen it in 2010, how we all came together, and yoga is something that brings us together. We're all on the same ground, whether you are royalty, whether you're from various walks of life, whether you're from any religious beliefs. Yoga gives us a platform to come together in oneness with each other.
1: Absolutely. A perfect time to be having it this Father's Day, and also in Youth Month, with an apt theme of anti-aging. So your message to South Africa this Youth Month, Mr. Ram Lakshman?
2: My message is very clear, that we need to build a nation going forward. Unless we come together, understand each other, have tolerance, have religious tolerance, understand that we belong to each other, and we must have this yearning to always give respect, and respect will come bountifully.
1: Absolutely. And I think the most important thing is to note, no matter what, you know, level of yogi you are, or amateur, expert, medium level, you also welcome, right?
2: Absolutely. Absolutely, Nalapa. And we look forward to having you also on the mat.
1: Absolutely, absolutely. I will see you there. So thank you for joining us. Thank you for continuing to bring this wonderful event to us year after year. Congratulations on the official 12th one, and we wish you all the very best.
2: No, thank you very much. And not forgetting, Lotus FM will be broadcasting live from the event from 6 a.m. to 12.
1: Absolutely, we will be there. So you have yourself a wonderful Father's Day weekend.
2: Thank you, and thank you to your listeners.
1: Thank you very much. Bye-bye. That was Mr. Ishwar Lamrashman from the Seven Under World Peace Organization.

0: It's now 4:30 here on Lotus FM's Drive By. It's brought us up now to your halfway headlines. That was Blue Hair Pani Pani. Let me get that right. Blue Hair Pani Pani. It's time for your halfway headlines. Here's Sureshan.
1: Good afternoon. The Madlanga Commission has heard that suspended KZN Hawks head General Lesega Senona has been cleared of charges relating to Ismail Nangi and alleged kidnapping kingpin. Malawian mothers sheltering at Durban's Sherwood Hall say they are facing increasingly difficult conditions as they await to be repatriated to Malawi. And the Lebanese president has condemned the latest Israeli strikes on his country. They have details at 5 o'clock.
2: Traffic on the drive-by. Bit of Friday afternoon traffic on the M1 now through Midrand, just under pressure between Buccleuch Interchange and the New Road exit. Ahead of that, it's not a bad run home towards Pretoria. Busy but moving for the rest of it. The M1 South, heavy jams from Buccleuch down to Willemondela. And if you're on Bayers Nordea this afternoon, out by Zandspruit, some delays there. If you're moving between Peter Road and the N14 out at Mulder's Drift, that's quite slow, that section of Bayers Nordea or the M5, if you like. N12 and R24 roads in from Ekurhuleni, busy to Galulis, and the N17 queuing home to Brakpan through the single lane roadwork sections. Durban's M4 Southern Freeway, a little bit slow at Congella today. N3 Sherwood through the Pavilion looking quite slow. And the N2 between Gateway and Kumashu under pressure. There's a breakdown going south and a breakdown and a crash going north. So both ways on that section of the N2. Traffic remains pretty slow and sluggish. Ashburton, Peter Maritzburg looks fine. And if you're around the Key Ridge Cliffdale area, a little bit slow with a breakdown on your way to Durban, just around the Cliffdale area. Cape Town, the big traffic story today, the closure of the R27 West Coast Road, just north of Daylefontein. It's a junction called Brakfontein Road. That's where the road is closed, so you'll be diverted off the West Coast Road and rerouted on a series of routes through the Atlantis area, so make sure you've got plenty of time to complete that trip. With your traffic updates, I'm Rob Byrne.
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4: Yeah, good afternoon. Let's kick things off with some rugby. It is United Rugby Championship final day. The Bulls are held into tonight's URC Grand Finale in Dublin, believing it's third time lucky as they face Leinster in a repeat of last year's decider. The Pretoria side in their third straight final, riding on an 8-match winning streak and desperate to claim their first ever title after falling short in previous attempts, with both teams level on 14 points. So 14 wins this season, a fierce, high quality final is what we are looking forward to. Bulls head coach Johan Ackerman believes anything can happen tonight. At least they made it.
5: Like I said, a privilege to play tomorrow. But we know it can be quite a great end to a great journey for this, how we started and how we finished. So, but it's a massive challenge against one of the best teams, if not the best team in this competition and in Europe. So we no illusion about that. But at least we gave ourselves an opportunity and by playing in the final.
4: Yeah, kickoff is at 8:30 p.m. The Springboks kickstart their winter season tour with the Barbarians clash at Gqeberha's Nelson Mandela Stadium. Bok coach Ross Erasmus has named a very strong side. If our Barbarians, I'd definitely be worried. Siya Kolisi at the lead. Most interestingly, the coach is trying the combination of Kin Hon and Grant Williams at fly half and scrum half respectively. Now Hon, he argues, needs some time in the 11 for him to get used to big matches.
6: Well, first of all, obviously Sasa is injured. Andre is playing this weekend, and Mane has played a lot of rugby in Japan. And then always, you know, Kian is one of probably the hardest workers in the team. But yes, if we're not going to try Kian in this game, when will we ever try him? So we'd like to see, can he do it? If he can't make it, no problem. We'll do a sub and put Vusi back on.
4: Yeah, this is actually very exciting to have rugby back in our screens. But we do have the World Cup currently live. We'll chat how South Africa actually will need to do in order for them to get into the last 13. But just some messages from Nirmala Devi Mudli saying, excellent soccer fever recaptured by Bafana Bafana. Dieni Lofa Tobani and the drive-by team lows when scoring opportunities being missed. But last night's consistent competitive game, Bafana Boys alive again. She says she does miss myself and one host in the morning talking sports. Yeah, that's Nirmala. But then Zakir is saying thank you for making us have hope. Topes, go Bafana Bafana. I do think that Bafana stand a massive chance, and they need that one more win in order for them to really state their claim. But there's plenty of matches to watch for this weekend, starting with the host USA versus Australia tonight at 9 p.m. And like Nilofa said, Brazil versus Haiti tomorrow morning at 2:30 a.m. There is Germany versus Ivory Coast tomorrow at 10 p.m. with Netherlands facing Sweden before that at 7 p.m. on Sunday. Do look forward to Spain versus Saudi Arabia. There might be hearts broken in that one, but we'll have to wait and see. But we'll leave it there for now. We'll chat more sport a bit later. I'll be back at 5:30.
0: I just want to say Toby doesn't get paid extra by the SABC for saying that Bafana, you know, stand a massive chance of winning. It's just his independent and impartial opinion.
4: Yes, and it's like I'm a person who is like overly hopeful.
0: No, you wouldn't.
4: Never
0: be
4: mind.
0: You're just. Yeah, I don't even know if you would call you an optimist or a realist. You're just a Tubani.
4: Well, that sounds nasty.
0: Well, the next song is Lovely.

Welcome to On The Beat. Let's talk about your TikTok track of the day. Before we get that, that was Kaneka Kapoor with Lovely. All right, so your TikTok track of the day is I Like It. It is a Cardi B song with Bad Bunny and J Balvin, released on May 25th, 2028. I Like It is a Latin trap and hip-hop song that comprises a trap, drum beat, and boogaloo music. Really cool track, and it's all over TikTok. Here it is. I Like It.

0: Good vibes roll.
1: Life moves fast. People move away. Numbers change. And sometimes the people who meant the most become memories. Whatever happened to that teacher who changed your life? That childhood friend you never got to say goodbye to? Or that neighbor who felt like family? What if we could find them again? Introducing the Connection Project on The Night Cafe. Tune in to The Night Cafe every Wednesday night and tell us who you're looking for and why. We'll put the call out on air and let our community help bring you back together. Let's see if we can help reconnect the dots. The Connection Project on The Night Cafe. Reconnecting hearts, one story at a time.

0: 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Schmitz.
1: That was Manichuru bringing us up to, of course, in traffic charades today. This Friday, I'll give you three clues. The person to answer correctly in the fastest time will get the opportunity to send a dedication, select a song of their choice, and get some points on this month's leaderboard. Are you ready to play? Let's go. Here's your first clue. I was established by a Swedish inventor. My recipient receives money, a certificate, a medal, and gold. And your last clue, one has to be chosen to win. What am I? All right. Good luck, good luck, good luck. I'll be back in just a bit. Maybe there's a winner.

0: 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Schmitz.
1: Hello, hello, welcome back. That was going off on Bulchukmav Harnoon on that track, as well as Shrega Shal. All right, so your three clues were pretty simple. I was established by a Swedish inventor. My recipient receives money, a certificate, medal, and gold. One has to be chosen to win. So, of course, our top honorary winners for today, the top three are Kabir, Zakira, and Rani. Well done to the three of you. But this guy, man, he's been waiting for a win, and here it is.
2: Hi, Drive-By team. The answer to today's In Traffic charade is the Nobel Prize. I'd like to dedicate the song O Sundari to my Sundari.

0: Losing My Religion. Before that, with Pangla's Ocean, the Reeds brought us up to 5 o'clock here on Lotus FM's Drive By. And it's now time for your news. Here's Sereshin.
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2: Five o'clock in the afternoon, Cosatu in the Western Cape and its allies, the SACP, SANCO and the ANC, have called on government to intervene in what they call economic crisis in the country. They marched to the city of Cape Town and Parliament to outline their grievances. Their main concern is rising prices of basic needs, including water and electricity, food prices and fuel prices, among others. Barry Mitchell is the member of the SACP's Central Committee.
3: We're facing a severe crisis in the cost of living. Most working families cannot survive from month to month. They are heavily indebted. The cost of food is extremely expensive. Transport is extremely expensive. So it's basically an assault on the working class and workers of the country. So we're coming out in support of workers of COSATU today to say that there must be a solution, an alternative to this terrible situation facing our people and the conditions facing our people. We're proposing that we must develop community-owned farms, community-owned stores and cooperatives to make sure that this high levels of malnourishment and nutrition in the country are arrested.
2: More than 3,500 Malawian nationals have been repatriated from South Africa as efforts intensify to assist thousands of people stranded at Durban's Sherwood Hall. The Malawians are among thousands of foreign nationals returning to their home countries amid fears of intimidation and threats against undocumented immigrants. Malawi's High Commissioner to South Africa, Stellen Dow, says 30 buses will be deployed by the end of today, with a further 7 expected tomorrow as private companies join the repatriation effort. And Dow says those who have already returned to Malawi are receiving food assistance, medical care, psychosocial support and transport to their home communities.
4: No, at least it's comforting to see that there's progress. As you can imagine, we've had people that have been here for almost 2 weeks, women and children that are spending nights in this cold weather. It's been slow, but we are happy to say that that there's progress and that we are seeing at least more than 3,000 that are going back home. We still have, as you can see, we still have a big number of Malawians that need to go home.
2: President Cyril Ramaphosa has called on the Reserve Bank to help drive financial literacy in the country through its outreach programs. Addressing guests at the launch of the South African Reserve Bank Museum in Pretoria, Ramaphosa encouraged the Reserve Bank to continue in its efforts of educating young people about monetary policy and the role of the bank in building a stable, sustainable and inclusive economy.
5: But we want to applaud you for making the bank accessible, making the museum accessible to young people. Now, through its exhibitions and its dedicated schools outreach program, we expect the museum to deepen financial and economic literacy in society. Governor, I'd like you to help us to enable us as South Africans to reach to a higher level of financial literacy. And if there's any institution that can do so without being conflicted, it is the Central Bank.
2: Finally, the Lebanese President Joseph Aoun has condemned the latest Israeli strikes on his country, describing them as dangerous escalation that threatens efforts to secure peace in the region. It comes after Israeli strikes in southern and eastern Lebanon kill at least 18 people. The Israeli military said it was targeting the armed group Hezbollah after 4 Israeli soldiers were killed overnight. The BBC's Corinne Torby has the details.
6: When we came yesterday to the south of Lebanon, we saw people who were still with some kind of optimism that the memorandum of understanding between the United States and Iran could bring some peace to this area. But this morning, everything changed completely, and there have been a number of strikes without any warning, and this triggered another wave of displacement from people who just came back to check on their houses.
2: Your top story at 5 o'clock. COSATU in the Western Cape and its allies, the SACP, SANCO and the ANC, have called on government to intervene in what they called the economic crisis in the country. I'm Suresh Mpile. Headlines at 5:30.
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14: We start on the western side of Joburg with a crash and some roadworks on Beyers Noordeur. This is between Pieter Road and Drift Boulevard. So if you're going to or from Maldersdrift, that section of Beyers Noordeur Drive under some real pressure today. Winnie Mandela up over the N1 in towards Four Ways is slow. Behind that, the N1 South is quite congested from Buccleuch to get off at the Winnie Mandela off-ramp. And Rivonia Road, no traffic lights at Witkoppen. So that side of the sort of N1 bridge, Rivonia Road, that's all pretty heavily backed up as well. N3 going south slow between Limbro Park and Galulis today. And if you're on the N17 heading out of town, some roadworks. One lane open between Ronnebolt Road and the R23 exit at Brackpan. That's causing a delay. N1 north up through Midrand, busy as far as New Road after that. It does ease up quite nicely. I mean, it stays busy, but no major backlogs once you get past that Midrand New Road exit. Now, Durban side today. Durban's had a very, very busy traffic day. We're still looking at some queues on the N3 outbound through Sherwood into Spaghetti Junction. There's a breakdown after the gateway exit towards Kumashi, so that section of the N2 south is under a bit of pressure. Durban CBD is slow. There's roadworks on Victoria Embankment coming out of town as well, causing some delays. And Cape Town, the West Coast Road, the R27 still closed at Brockfontein Road due to a fatal crash. That is just north of Danafontein, north of the power station, if you like, that Kuburg power station. It's a full closure from Melkbos up to Dustenberg Road at Atlantis. So motorists coming off and rerouting on alternative routes out through the Philadelphia Road or the Atlantis Road. With your traffic update, I'm Rob Byrne.
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15: Good afternoon. In your sports headlines, the Springboks face Barbarians Wild Bulls chase a URC title. And we'll check in with the transfer market, the Rats in it, definitely. 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
1: Business on the drive-by.
0: Let's have a look at your business update on the drive-by. So tax season opens soon with the final deadline for non-provisional taxpayers on the 23rd of October. Auto assessments start on the 1st of July this year. Taxpayers who are not auto-assessed will have from the 13th of July until the 23rd of October to submit tax returns or 22nd of January 2027 for the provisional taxpayers. Looking in at your markets now, the rand is trading at 16 rand 47 cents to the dollar, 21 rand 73 cents to the pound sterling, and 18 rand 87 cents to the euro. The euro is trading at $1.15 and the dollar is at 161 yen 27. In Indian markets are lower at the close of trade today. And then, of course, looking at commodities now, gold is trading at $4,165 and platinum is at $1,683 per ounce, while the price of Brent crude oil is at $79.61 a barrel. That's it for your business update on the drive-by. Let's start off this hour with a song from Bunty and Bubbly. It's by Alicia Chennai and Shankar Mahadevan. It's a Friday song, guys. Here's Kachidari.

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1: Alicia Chennai, Jacob Mahadevan, open up this last hour, the power hour here on Lotus FM's Drive By, Bunty and Bubbly's Kajirare, picturized on the buttons. All right, guys, let's have a look at what's happening on your entertainment scene. So, proudly introducing the director of KA16's Srikant Pupala, from shaping stories behind the scenes to leading one of his very own, Pupala embarks on his directorial journey. And of course, the filming of this ambitious film begins this October. We'll keep you up to date on that on your entertainment scene. Coming up in just a bit, of course, is your weather heads up, and then your halfway headlines, followed by our music mix that is coming through today, courtesy of a DJ Sash. And yeah, big shout out to Trevor Williams for hooking us up with this one. Here's what you can expect.

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1: 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Eba fit bonjour. In 1976, you just switch her on. And for 50 years, the nation has watched as the story unfolds. And namhlanje, courage looks the same and different. It looks like showing up when no one believes in you. It's about finding the strength to stand up again. The courage of 1976 is appealing in 2026. SAPC 1, Mzansi for sure. The source of youth courage. My gosh.

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0: Who's the king of the braai? The master of the dad jokes? And the man who's always got your back? 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
2: Titiya Kaleya, of course, Kanika Kapoor on that track, along with the Meet Bros Anjan, and of course, picturized on the beautiful Jacqueline Fernandez. Right, let's have a look at your weather. What can you expect in Durban tomorrow? Sunny, 14.22. Urban Richards Bay rain, 15.22. PMB sunny, 8.20. Pretoria partly cloudy, 9.18. Joburg overcast, 7.16. The Mother City sunny, 12.24. Georgia sunny, 11.22. Quebecha sunny, 11.22. And lastly, East London, 13.22. So, of course, it's a Friday, which means after your halfway headlines, you're going to get ready to groove with the DJ Sash. Yeah, lots more coming your way here on the drive-by. For now, though, let's go across to this song. It's called Kuleba.

0: Listen, it's 5:30 here on a Friday on the drive-by. Guleba is the song, apparently the wrong choice of a song when you have three tigers in studio, two Tamil. It's a very bad idea. Anyway. Yeah. Here's one of the Tamil guys. Sureshan, he has your news headlines.
1: Good afternoon. Suspended KZN Hawks head General Leseka Senona has told the Madlanga Commission that he has taken offense to the narrative that the 2021 Port Shepstone drug theft was staged. The IEC South Africa says it has successfully delivered all essential voter registration materials to the voting stations in all nine provinces. And the Italian foreign minister has cancelled a trip to the United States this weekend, accusing President Donald Trump of making denigrating remarks about Prime Minister Giorgia Meloni. Details at 6.
2: Traffic on the drive-by. Good afternoon. Western side of Joburg Bay is no dear under pressure through that Zandspruit area between Peter Road Junction and Muldersdrift. Long-term roadworks with Friday volume plus a big crashing out there as well, whether you're heading to Muldersdrift or coming in from the Muldersdrift N14 area. Very heavy backlogs along Bay is no dear. N1 South queuing to get off at 14th Avenue as well today. Main Reef Road into Joburg crash there by Crown at Press Avenue. So in from Amalgam, that is very slow. And the N12 home towards Lanesha. Your Protea Glen queuing as it normally does down towards the Clipperside Valley exit, and then more queues down towards Protea Glen side as well. N1 up through Midrand starting to ease up pretty nicely, although there is a crash that's just happened after Old Joburg Road. So from Samrand Road, you're going to hit a queue. It's all right through Allendale New Road, but you get to Samrand and it backs up. Now leaving Durban, the Southern Freeway M4 is closed down towards Clarewood, so no action there through Congella and Umbilo. That section of the M4 is closed. Very heavy backlogs behind that into Durban CBD. Durban CBD is gridlocked today, and then diversion pressures on alternative routes through Umbilo and Congella. It's very heavy trying to get out of the CBD and down south today. N2 between Gateway and Kumashi remains heavy on the southbound track as well. And Cape Town, good news, the West Coast Road has been reopened at Dana Fontaine. That road was closed for most of the afternoon due to a fatal crash, but the scene has been cleared. You can get up and down the West Coast Road normally at this stage. With your traffic update, I'm Rob Byrne.
3: Sport on the go with Thabani Dlamini.
4: That's a very good afternoon. We'll begin with rugby. The Bulls head into tonight's United Rugby Championship Grand Finale in Dublin, believing it's third time lucky as they face Leinster in a repeat of last year's decider. With both teams level on 14 wins this season, a fierce high-quality final awaits. Bulls head coach Johan Akerman believes anything can happen tonight.
5: Like I said, a privilege to play tomorrow. But we know it can be quite a great end to a great journey for this, how we started and how we finished. So, but it's a massive challenge against one of the best teams, if not the best team in this competition and in Europe. So we no illusion about that, but at least we gave ourselves an opportunity and by playing in the final.
4: A kickoff is at 8:30 p.m. Gqeberha will be a buzz as the Springboks begin their winter tour against the Barbarians. And our boat coach, Rassie Erasmus, has named a very strong side, Siya Kolisi, at the lead. Most interestingly, the coach is trying the combination of Ken Hon and Grant Williams at fly half and scrum half respectively. On he argues needs some time in the 11 for him to get used to big matches.
6: Well, first of all, obviously Sasa is injured, Andre is playing this weekend, and Mani has played a lot of rugby in Japan, and then always, you know, Kian is one of probably the hardest workers in the team. But yes, if we're not going to try Kian in this game, when will we ever try him? So we'd like to see, can he do it? If he can't make it, no problem. We'll do a sub and put Vusi back on.
4: Yeah, then on to the transfer market. Liverpool announced the signing of Spanish forward Victor Munoz from Osasuna, subject to a successful work permit application as well as international clearance. Munoz arrives after scoring 7 goals and providing 5 assists in 34 appearances for Osasuna last season. The Reds face a battle with RB Leipzig as Leipzig want a significantly more than £86 million £1 million that Liverpool have indicated they are prepared to pay for teenage winger Yan Diamande. So the Reds will have to work extra hard there. Maybe another £100 million signing for the Reds on the cards. So Tottenham have announced the signing of Netherlands international Jan-Paul van Hack from Brighton. The 26-year-old centre-back has signed a long-term contract and becomes Roberto De Zerbi's latest addition ahead of the new season after saving the Spurs from relegation. And just a peep at the Premier League fixtures as released today for the new season of 2026-2027. The opening day will see Arsenal play on Friday, 21 August, against Coventry. Coventry newly promoted as well. Manchester United face Hull in that weekend, starting at 1:30 on Saturday. Then Nottingham Forest, Leeds, Brentford, Spurs, Man City, Bournemouth will be on Sunday. And then the biggest match of the weekend, I'd assume, is Newcastle versus Liverpool at 5:30 on Sunday. Chelsea will play on the Monday against their short neighbours, Fulham. And then the title run-in is where it's interesting. On match day 34, Arsenal will play Spurs, and then Liverpool will play Chelsea on the same weekend, same day on the 1st of May. And then on match day 35, Liverpool will visit Manchester City. So if any of those teams, the four teams that I've mentioned, are in the title race, it's definitely going to be interesting towards the end of the 2026-2027 season. That is all for today. Do catch the ICC Women's T20 World Cup, the FIFA World Cup, as well as many other major sports events this weekend, including the US Open, the third major of the season, live on your national TV, SABC Sports. But that's all for today for The Drive-By. I'm Tobin Dlamini.
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0: All right, guys, it's a Friday, and of course, we're going to bring you that fire mix. So this is by DJ Sash, who believes that music is connection, it's celebration, and it's all about creating moments that last long after the night ends. His journey is driven by pure passion, strong family support, and a love for bringing people together on the dance floor. As an open format DJ performing weekly at venues across the scene, he knows exactly how to read a crowd, switch up the vibe, and keep the party alive from start to finish. Today, he brings you the fire that you're all waiting for. Thanks to resident DJ extraordinaire Trevor Williams on the next episode. He hooked us up with this incredible set. Here we go.

You're locked into Lotus FM's Drive-By. It's the Power Hour. And the last 30 minutes, of course, it makes you want to dance. It's the Friday Fire Mix, reeling in the weekend really quick. That was DJ Sash. I want to say thanks to our team, traffic presenter Rob Burns, sports presenter Tabani Dlamini, technical producer Sunvid Duchand. Coming up on Lotus FM is Innocent Marie with Danisil and Dorisami, followed by Trevor Williams on the next episode and DJ Nick on In The Mix. This all follows news on the hour with Sereshin. I wish you a safe and blessed weekend. You get a break from the Drive-By team over the weekend. We'll be back on Monday, 3 to 6 p.m. Until then, bye-bye.

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1: It's 6 o'clock. Good evening. Suspended KwaZulu-Natal head General Lesega Senona has told the Madlanga Commission that he has taken offence to the narrative that the 2021 Port Shepstone drug theft was staged. Senona's comments comes after suspended Hawks KZN Provincial Commander Brigadier Campbell Nyosa alluded to the possibility that the theft, which resulted in more than 541 kilograms of cocaine being stolen, was staged. Nyosa also testified that Senona was in possession of one of the keys to the safe where the drugs were kept. Senona has rejected the version of events.
2: And commissioners, I want to say, you see, that safe, and this is very much crucial, and the narrative that someone went there, opened with the key, and thereafter grind the safe, it is very much insane. Maybe for lack of a better word, please bear with me. Somebody without description will do that. If it is easy for you to open with a door, with the key.
1: The Electoral Commission of South Africa says it has successfully delivered all essential voter registration materials to the voting stations in all 9 provinces. This comes ahead of this weekend's voter registration drive, 2026 local government elections in November. The Commission has called on eligible citizens to register or have their details verified or updated ahead of the elections. The Commission's Chief Electoral Officer, Sy Mamabolo, says the country's over 23,000 voting stations will be open from 8 o'clock until 5 o'clock on Saturday and Sunday.
3: These materials include the voter management devices, stationary packs, directional signage, and document storage boxes. A stock of 39,000 voter management devices is available to service registration stations across the country. These devices are central to modern voter registration operations and enable real-time citizen verification, accurate capture of voter details, and seamless integration of registration data into the voter's roll.
1: The Italian Foreign Minister Antonio Tajani has cancelled a trip to the United States this weekend, accusing President Donald Trump of making denigrating remarks about Prime Minister Giorgia Meloni. Trump is said to have told an Italian TV network that Meloni had begged to have her photo taken with him at the G7 summit in France this week. Meloni gave this response on social media.
4: Le dichiarazioni di Donald Trump sono dichiarazioni totalmente inventate.
5: The statements by Donald Trump are totally made up. I'm frankly appalled. I don't know why the President of the United States treats its own allies this way. It's not the first time it happens. It's unfortunate he doesn't have the same determination towards the enemies of the West, with whom he's often more accommodating. But one thing I must remind him of, I and Italy never beg.
1: And finally, Springbok captain Siya Kolisi says the energy and hunger brought by the team's younger players has strengthened an already formidable squad ahead of Saturday's clash against the Barbarians in Gqeberha in the Nelson Mandela Bay Stadium. The fixtures marks the beginning of South Africa's 2026 international campaign, with the Springboks taking on the Barbarians while the SAA side faces Zimbabwe in the curtain raiser. Kolisi says the blend of experience and fresh talent give South Africa confidence as they begin another international season.
6: What they remind me of when I was younger, they have no fear. They keen to go and they go hard all the time, which makes us, we have to match up. They're not gonna slow down because of us. We have to match that, but we can also pass the knowledge to them as well. And I think all of them are exciting. It's hard to can't single out people by themselves, but it's been really amazing for all of us as a group and what it's done to us.
1: The top story at 6 o'clock. Suspended KZN Hawks head General Lesega Senona has told the Madlanga Commission that he has taken offence to the narrative that the 2021 Port Shepstone drug theft was staged. I'm Suresh Mpele, back at 7 o'clock.

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0: 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And we are in conversation with two young ladies who are making tremendous strides in the promotion and propagation of the Tamil language. Kivanya Dorasamy and Kuvineshri Samson, welcome to Inisei Mare on Lotus FM. Thank you very much. Kuvineshri, ungalukkum vanakkam. It is an absolute pleasure to have the both of you in the studio this evening. We're celebrating so much of things. It's Youth Month. Firstly, it's a Tamil language program, and both of you are recording artists. Well, I think firstly, both you ladies here are Tamil educators, Tamil students, and like I said, recording artists of an original composition written by your late granddad, Mr. Kisten Dorasamy. What did it feel like to record an original composition at the age of 19? Kivanya, we'll go with you first.
1: It was a very special and emotional experience for me, and at the age of 19, we felt honored to bring his words to life through music and to continue his legacy. It was honestly a proud moment for my family and I.
0: Kuvineshri, you also recorded in that song as well. What was your experience with this?
2: Recording my late granddad's composition was a deeply meaningful experience. It was more than just recording a song. It was a chance to honor his memory and celebrate his contribution to the Tamil language. It brought back many fond memories and made me appreciate the legacy that he left behind.
0: I think in all honesty, I think lots of people do record music, but many of it happens to be cover versions. And I think you guys were fortunate that y'all were able to record an original composition at the age of 19. So presently, you are both engaged with higher studies in the Tamil language at the Sri Hari Tamil Paathasalai. Tell us a little bit more about that, Kivanya.
1: So I'm currently pursuing higher studies of the Tamil language through the Sri Hari Tamil Paathasalai, and this allows me to deepen my understanding of the Tamil literature, culture, grammar and its history. It has helped me to grow academically and has strengthened my passion for preserving our beautiful language.
0: Kuvineshri, you also doing higher studies in the Tamil language. You want to share your experience with us?
2: I'm also currently studying Standard 6 Tamil at Sri Hari Tamil Paathasalai. Through my studies, I continue to expand my knowledge of Tamil grammar, literature and culture. It has given me a greater appreciation for the richness of the language and motivates me to keep learning and growing.
0: Excellent. Now, at such a young age, your early 20s, the both of you are Eastern language educators for the Department of Education. Now, at this age, that is absolutely amazing, because you normally associate Tamil teaching with an older age group. Share some light on this, being this young and being able to teach the vernacular.
1: It's a privilege to be teaching Tamil at a young age. While many people may associate language teaching with older educators, I believe young teachers can also bring fresh ideas, energy and relatability to the classroom. Our goal is to inspire learners to appreciate their language while also making the learning enjoyable.
0: Kuvineshri, you're also an educator as well of the Tamil language. Your take on this?
2: Teaching Tamil at the age of 23 has been a rewarding journey. My interest in teaching began during my years in Tamil school and eventually led me to opportunities in primary schools. For the past year and a half, I have enjoyed working with learners and helping them build confidence in the language. Being a young educator allows me to bring enthusiasm and a fresh perspective to the classroom while encouraging learners to embrace their heritage.
0: Absolutely well said. And finally, this is Youth Month, and you have been invited here to share your experience of the Tamil language and the promotion and propagation of the language. So, from both of you, any comments that you would like to share with our youth? Kuvaneshri, you can go first.
2: I would like to encourage the youth to never lose touch with their language and culture. Learning Tamil is more than just speaking a language. It's about preserving our identity and honoring those who came before us. Stay curious, keep learning, and never underestimate the impact you can have, regardless of your age. If you are passionate about something, pursue it wholeheartedly.
0: Kivanya, your message for our youth?
1: To the youth, never underestimate the value of your language, culture, and its heritage. 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To Aya Dhanasilan and to the Lotus FM team, we would like to thank you for this opportunity. And may we all continue to celebrate and preserve our beautiful Tamil language for the future generation. Nandri.
0: Mika Nandri Wungal Irvarakum Nera Mirite in the Nigarchi Vandaditka Mika Mika Nandri. Thank you so much for taking the time and coming to the studio this evening to have this interview and share a light on your journey regarding the Tamil language. I think on behalf of myself and all of us from Lotus FM, we want to wish you all the best in your future endeavors. Mika Mika Nandri.
1: Nandri, welcome.
0: And the Arumayana Padal. We now take a listen to that song that Kuvaneshri and Kivanya recorded at the age of 19. And this was a composition by their late granddad, Mr. Kisten Darsami.

0: SABC News, independent and impartial.
1: Seven o'clock. Good evening. More than 3,500 Malawian nationals have been repatriated from South Africa as efforts intensify to assist thousands of people stranded at Durban's Sherwood Hall. The Malawians are among thousands of foreign nationals returning to their home countries amid fears of intimidation and threats against undocumented immigrants. Malawi's High Commissioner to South Africa, Stella Ndau, said 30 buses will be deployed by the end of today, with a further 7 expected tomorrow as private companies join the repatriation efforts. Ndau says those who have already returned to Malawi are receiving food assistance, medical care, psychosocial support, and transport to their home communities.
2: No, at least it's comforting to see that there's progress. As you can imagine, we've had people that have been here for almost 2 weeks, women and children that are spending nights in this cold weather. It's been slow, but we are happy to say that that there's progress and that we are seeing at least more than 3,000 that are going back home. We still have, as you can see, we still have a big number of Malawians that need to go home.
1: The Electoral Commission says it's rolled out a national awareness campaign targeting the youth through multiple platforms, including television, radio and social media. This comes ahead of the 2026 general elections set to take place in November. The IEC has urged the youth, particularly those aged 18 and 19, to register to vote during this weekend's voter registration drive. Voting stations will be open tomorrow and on Sunday from 8 o'clock in the morning until 5 o'clock in the afternoon. The Commission's Chief Electoral Officer, Sy Mamabolo.
3: We have mounted robust outdoor advertising and media campaigns across national and regional media platforms to ensure broad awareness and participation. Furthermore, we have partnered with the SABC in producing youth-focused television programs and voter education storyline integrations into popular television shows and radio drama to encourage greater youth participation. The Commission continues to use popular entertainment platforms to promote voter registration, civic responsibility, and democratic participation.
1: The Reserve Bank released a commemorative coin to celebrate the youth of 1976 and says it plans to release a few other commemorative coins this year to celebrate the country's historical milestones and heroes. Governor Letsego Ganyago emphasized that while the circulated commemorative coins do not increase in monetary value, they connect South Africans through their shared history. The governor was addressing guests at the launch of the Reserve Bank's museum in Pretoria.
4: Tomorrow, we mark 125 years since Charlotte Makleke became the first black South African woman to graduate with a university degree. We plan to officially release a commemorative coin to celebrate this remarkable achievement during Women's Month in August. And in December, we will celebrate 30 years of our constitution being signed into law. We couldn't miss this one, because the SARB is a creature of the Constitution, and our Constitution is derived directly from the Constitution.
1: And finally, the Supreme Court in India has ruled that walking on secure pavements is a fundamental right, stressing the safety of pedestrians. The court asked the government to bring in a law recognizing the right to walk in demarcated pavements. The BBC's Anbarisa Netharajan has the details.
5: The Supreme Court gave the ruling in connection with a case relating to the death of a 5-year-old boy in a traffic accident while walking to his school. There was no pavement on that road. India's top court insisted that it was the duty of civic authorities to build, demarcate and maintain necessary infrastructure for pedestrians. It said the right to walk preceded the right to move on wheels. India records around 30,000 pedestrian fatalities annually in road traffic accidents.
1: Top story at 7. More than 3,500 Malawian nationals have been repatriated from South Africa as efforts intensify to assist thousands of people stranded at Durban's Sherwood Hall. I'm Suresh Pillay, back at 8.
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7: Good evening and welcome to the next episode. As always, we're going to start off right now with the drama. Straight from the drama, we'll come into the show. When I say the show, we're going live on TikTok, Lotus FM's TikTok. We'll be playing Father's Day music as the drama is playing on air. If you go to TikTok right now, you'll hear some music and you're able to send through your songs that I will play. 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
9: Yeah, Vanessa. No, not yet, huh? Vikash and I have discussed it, and the plan is that he is going to want to get to either you or Faisal. Yes, well, that's when we can try and talk him out of whatever he's planning. I'm glad that you agree that going to the police is not an option. Not yet, anyway. So, as I was saying, the plan is that you come over and stay with me for a few days and hope to lure him in that way. Just for a few days. You will? Okay, great. Must I pick you up? No, that's fine. I was going to suggest that Faisal makes his presence here as well. Thanks for understanding, Van. Bye. See you later. Well, that's settled. I only hope Joe decides to go the route we think he might use.

0: Please settle down. I said settle down, animals.
1: Hey, who are you calling animals?
0: Whoever did not hear me the first time, I said settle down. Now turn off that music.
1: Who said so?
0: I can see you and I are going to have a wheel of a time.
1: Hey, give me back my phone.
0: You will get it after class. Or if you need to have your phone so badly, then I suggest you leave my class.
1: I tune you. Give my phone or I poke you.
0: So, you carry a knife as well. Come on, my boy. Let's see what you made of.
1: Hey, you don't know me. I'll kill you.
0: I got you. Drop the knife, you piece of lowlife.
1: Let go of my arm. You're breaking my arm.
0: That's not all. I'll break. Drop it.
1: No, I won't.
0: Well, in that case, it's a broken arm for you.
1: Okay, let go.
0: Not until you drop the knife. Drop it.
1: Okay.
0: That's better. Now get back to your seat. Has anybody else got any such ideas?
1: You wait. I'll assassinate you soon.
0: It's funny that you should say that. Do you know who introduced the word into our vocabulary? Anyone?
2: No.
0: It was Shakespeare. And that's whose works we are going to study this term. But first, let me introduce myself. My name is TARIQALI, Tariq Ali. That is Mr. Ali to you lot. I am your new English teacher. Mr. Tambiran has been transferred to another school, and so you have me now. Now, let's get a few things straight right from the start. You are at the school to study and to make something out of your lives. I would imagine that's what your parents sent you here for. Although some of you think that this is a job, my job is to teach you. And whether you learn anything is up to you. Hey, keep quiet. Regardless, I get a salary at the end of the month. If you choose to do your own thing, I cannot guarantee that you will not be as dumb as you are come end of the month. But my salary will be there. Yeah, quiet, hey. More importantly, if you think that you want to take me on physically, please think again. Ask Comrade Doug there, sitting dejectedly at the back of the class. Now, do I make myself clear?
2: Yes. Yeah.
0: Does anyone have any questions?
3: Sir? Are you married?
0: Quiet. Now, if you'll get out your textbooks, we'll get started. Hey, quiet. Hey, you boy. Watch it.
4: Hey, Greg, let me tell you about an addition to our distribution plans.
5: I don't understand why we need another distribution plan.
4: Two reasons, Greg. One is that we're growing at the rate of knots. Secondly, it's a matter of time before the cops, the honest ones, that is, work things out. So we have to be ahead of the game.
5: Okay. So what do you propose, Sunil?
4: Your wife is going to have to carry this one out for us.
5: Well, I think you know Wanda. There's hardly anything she can't achieve.
4: Okay. Arrange to get her in here and we will brief her.
5: But what are we looking at?
4: This is an elaborate plan, but you will see it necessary for the long term.
5: Spoken like a true businessman.
4: Are you a believer?
5: Am I a believer? What the hell are you talking about?
4: Well, do you believe in religion?
5: What's your point?
4: We need a church.
5: But we do have a church service here. Of course, you don't attend,
4: In here, on the outside.
5: Are you okay?
4: We need our own church on the outside, administered by a very charismatic priest as a front.
5: As a front? I think you're losing your marbles.
4: No, on the contrary. You see, all we need to do is fund someone to start this church, and then this church becomes our cover.
5: I see.
4: It becomes a traveling church, setting up big tops in different areas, and under cover of that, we move our products. The authorities will be none the wiser.
5: Hey, Bruy, sure. But where do we find a priest who will play ball?
4: Doesn't have to be a real priest. Could be an actor.
5: So you want Wanda to find such a person?
4: Yeah. The other benefit of this church is that we can launder our money unhindered.
5: You're just evil, man. Too
4: no.
5: evil.
4: Just astute. Just astute. Now, the plan is, we tell him which area we want to move our products to. Mm. He arranges a crusade in that area, and voila.
5: I'm beginning to get the picture.
4: Our money will go through the church bank account. It will go in as a donation from his congregation and come out as money going towards developmental projects and feeding schemes. No heat.
5: I like it. I like it.
4: The other good news is that my former partner in crime, a Chinaman called Cho, has been extradited back to his country, which means that he will be operating again shortly. As a result, we have to be ready for a large volume of products.
5: Hence the new distribution plan.
4: Exactly. You learn fast.
5: Thank you, kind one. Let me get to work. Chop chop.
0: Now, you will be expected to write a test in 2 weeks' time. Hey, hey. And my advice to you is to read through the whole play and come back with questions and let's discuss things that you might not understand. I will see you after break.
6: Damn, they behave worse than wild animals. That Billy seems intent on testing me. And that girl, wanting to know if I am married. I wonder why she... Now why is she still sitting at her desk?
0: Aren't you going out for your break?
3: No, sir. It's too hot outside.
0: Suit yourself.
3: Sir?
0: Yes?
3: I am sorry.
0: Why are you sorry?
3: For being forward when I asked if you were married.
0: Yes, why did you ask me that?
3: I am afraid.
0: Oh, afraid of what?
3: Billy.
0: Oh, the thug.
3: He's the gang leader in the school. He doesn't allow us to study or try to become good students. He does that to all the girls, so we are not allowed to behave in class. That's why I had to show him that I wasn't going to respect you. The other teachers are afraid of him.
0: That is not good at all. Have you reported it to the principal?
3: Yes. And he said that they will discipline Billy. But I don't think that they are going to. Billy is controlling the school. He has got friends on the outside.
0: I see.
3: They are gangsters as well. If anybody interferes with Billy, they step in and fix that person.
0: What do you mean, fix?
3: They beat them up. Billy wasn't joking when he said that he'll assassinate you.
0: Is that a fact? So, why are you telling me all this?
3: I see that you are brave and you can handle yourself. Sir, I am so scared. You know, they say that I'm the prettiest girl in the school, and Billy told me that his leader, Briston, wants me to be his woman.
0: What?
3: Sir, I am 14 years old. They threaten me every day. They force all the girls to take drugs.
0: And what about you?
3: No, sir. They don't force me. Because Billy told me that Briston doesn't want his woman to take drugs.
0: But if that wasn't the case, would you take drugs?
3: No, sir. I want to study. I want to become someone someday, sir. You see, sir, my father died when I was 3 years old.
0: I'm sorry to hear that.
3: My mother struggled on her own and brought me up. I want to repay her somehow.
0: That is very noble of you.
3: Thank you, sir.
0: How have you been able to keep him? This Briston or whatever his name is, at bay?
3: My mother picks me up and she drops me off. But Billy said I must duck school and meet this man, Briston. His name is Briston. Otherwise, one of these days, he's going to abduct me. Okay, sir. I must go. I've been too long in this class now.
0: Okay, you let your mother fetch and carry until I see what I can sort out. We will talk again.
3: Sir, look after yourself.
0: I will, and you take care, and thank you. Oh, what is your name?
3: It's Layla, sir.
0: Okay, Leia. You go ahead. Now, what about that? Confirms everything I suspected. I've got to pretend that I am only interested as a teacher would be and act a disciplinarian while I get to the bottom of this.

0: How's it, Kristen?
1: Billy, yeah. I got a problem, Xe.
0: What? No, no, not Carol's.
1: New teacher, Xe. His name is Mr. Ali. He came on heavy. He dripped my knife, Xe. Hey, he can use himself. I think he's going to give us trouble. He made me look like a Charlie, Xe. No, all the other Owens were paying attention to him after that. Oh, what? Yeah, I think he got his own cab. No, Xe. You must make a plan with this war. A what? How am I gonna find out where he stays? Huh? Okay, I'll tune with the principal. No, luck, bye. Okay, Mr. Ali. You're gonna meet your Moses. My bras will finish you. Nobody must act silly with Billy.
2: Doesn't this remind you of your campus days?
3: Yeah, it's been years since I've been here.
2: Those were the good old days. Good memories?
3: Almost all good.
2: Almost?
3: Well, you know that this is where I met my ex-husband Sunil, your loving brother.
2: Don't remind me. Coffee?
3: Iced tea. I haven't been to coffee or any restaurant for years. Feels like I'm on a date.
2: Well, once this is all over, you should try and get out more.
3: You're right. The kids are starting to get restless.
2: Why don't we go out as a group? I usually take Sarah and her daughter Cindy out on Sundays.
3: That would be nice. I'm all for it.
2: I'll make the arrangements.
3: So why are we here?
2: Well, just a hunch, really. Joe might, for old time's sake, just decide to see what's going on at his alma mater. Old memories?
3: You could be right. This is where he met Vanessa. And knowing Joe, he is a bit of a romantic. Vikash, you know I have always had a soft spot for Joe.
2: I know you always told Father to give him a break whenever he was in trouble. You always bailed him out. That's why I was hoping that he might come to you.
3: Do you think he will ever recover? Or do you think his brain is permanently damaged?
4: That was another episode of the second series of A Touch of Karma, written by Vivian Moodley and directed by Caroline Smart. 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
5: In the cast this week, you heard Pranesh Maharaj as Sunil Singh, with Kajal Bhagwandin as Vimla, Mayuri Naidu as Divya, and Pauline Dele as Amsha. Fred and Dirk were played by Roger Service and Tom Reed. Hamish Kidd was Tariq Ali. Yasmin Sidat was Champa. Sachu Anamale was Vikash. And Rubeshan Perumal was Joe. Dirosha Mudli and Desigan Naiker were Leila and Billy. Clinton Marius was Gregory and David Leibovitz was Will. The technical crew included Tansen Nepal, Malusi Zuma and Bevan Kenny. A Touch of Karma was produced by Raisa Muhammad for Lotus FM.
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listeners right now, to our online listeners. We're all in one room and we're all going to have a party together. As you said, today we are celebrating the Father's Day weekend. It's all about Daddy's Day. So you want to send your WhatsApp voice notes, you can send those WhatsApp voice notes right now to your daddy. Now, if you want a song request and you listen to us on air, you need to come online. That's

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This is how you became a dad. Yeah? This is how you became a dad. Stevie Wonder, Isn't She Lovely? Lotus FM. Good evening,

Lotus FM, Daddy's Home, as far as their edition on Lotus FM. This is the next episode. As you know, we play those slow jams and old school throwbacks every hour. In our first hour, in fact.

My Father's Eyes, Eric Clapton. Now remember, if you're sending those WhatsApp voice notes, we do not play the songs that you request on our WhatsApp voice notes. We do not play the songs that you request on WhatsApp voice notes. We only play the songs that come online. That's Lotus FM's TikTok page. So get on there and tell us what songs you want to listen to. Those songs are played between 8 and 9 during our TikTok hour. And if you hear a song that you wanted and it's played, request another. Because I'm not going to play songs twice, okay? So that's the deal. Yes, Eric Clapton, My Father's Eyes.

Dosis FM TikTok page, Trevor Williams, that's YouTube, Trevor Williams 5928, and we live on air. Father's Day edition, I'm looking at Rylan because Rylan's handling all the requests that are coming in. He's sweaty. He's like, oh my gosh, we need more paper and more pen. Now guys, the song doesn't have to be like a father song like I'm playing right now. It could be any song that reminds you of your dad. Whether your dad's with us or he's not with us. Share those special memories that you have and that you hold close to your heart. And between 8 and 9, we're going to share it with South Africa. Let's continue right now with Whitney Houston, the greatest love of all. This is Lotus FM, Friday night. I'm

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1: 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Keep it locked on. Here's wishing Lolly and Siva Reddy a very happy birthday for today. Have a great one, guys. Best wishes from Swami Reddy. Oh, that's Scooby-Doo. To you, Trevor Williams, all the listeners, have a happy, happy weekend. Waiting for the noughties, 90s. And everything, thank you.
0: We got everything tonight just for you, Swami.
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This is the drama, then we slip into the mix. But while the drama is playing, we're online. That's Lotus FM's TikTok page, where we play music and we take your TikTok requests, man. Let's get into a mix right now. This is the real thing to get us going. Can't get by without you. It's Father's Day weekend, so if you have those daddy songs, those father songs that bring back so many memories, tell us online. I have Rylan behind the camera, and he's writing down all the songs and messages that are you sending through right now. And between, just off the news, between 8 and 9, we're going to get to play them and say them just for you, South Africa. Let's get into the mix right now.

tonight on Lotus FM. Oh, what a night, man. We are taking you back to the songs that Daddy loved. Daddy used to sing those songs back in the day. And you know what? New daddies are singing them right now. Oh, what a night. 1963. That's Frankie Valli. Before that, Sexy Eyes, Dr. Hook, Cool and the Gang with It's Too Hot, The Real Thin, Can't Get By Without You. Whitney Houston, Greatest Love of All. My Girl by Temptations. Isn't She Lovely, Stevie Wonder. Now, while you were listening to us on the wireless that's online, on air, we played Neil Sakata, Laughter in the Rain. We played Dreadlock Holiday. We also had Barry White. We played Jay, Missing You, God Taylor. Yeah, yeah, yeah. All that was happening while you were listening to the drama. The guys on TikTok, Lotus FM TikTok page, were listening to all those tracks. So, we're almost there. We got news coming up at 8 o'clock, and then we're going into our TikTok hour. And the songs, oh, they are so good, man. Leading the pack is Ricardo, I Love You, Daddy. That's definitely leading the pack. Followed by Dancing With My Father. Lionel Richie is there as well. So we're going to have lots and lots of fun between our 8 and 9, our TikTok hour. But now, George McRae, Rock You Baby on Lotus FM Friday Night Party, the Father's Day edition. Yes, George.

0: Lotus FM, Jordan McRae instrumental version. Let's see this version now. They want the fathers to sing the words. Sorry about this. This is the problem when you have three or four versions of the same song and you play it, and all of a sudden it's a remix that a DJ got into and decided, well, I'm going to just play the instrumental. Sorry for that. We will play the vocal version another Father's Day, right? But now it's almost 8 o'clock. We got some WhatsApp voice notes that have come in. We're going to play all those during our TikTok hour. We'll have voice notes. We'll have all the music that you guys requested online. All that's going to happen off the news. The news guy who's here, he's very quick and sharp on a Friday. So without any further ado, it is 8 p.m. Let's get into the news.
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2: Eight o'clock. Good evening. Suspended KwaZulu-Natal Hawks head General Lesega Senona has testified that he had nothing to do with the drug theft that occurred at the Hawks Port Shepstone office in November 2021. Senona, who has been implicated in the theft, has since concluded his testimony at the Matlanga Commission. The suspended KZN Hawks head also denied claims that as a senior police official, he's close to the people who allegedly stole the drugs, as testified by other witnesses. Senona has maintained that the drug theft was not staged.
3: I wanted to indicate to the commissioners, because now the people of the country believe I stole the drugs, and I didn't. And I didn't participate directly or indirectly in the theft of these drugs. And I'm burning inside, because people came here and testified, commissioners, that they know who. If I was part of the investigation, I know I can bet with my life I would have arrested by now.
2: The National Prosecuting Authority has confirmed that its unit IDAC had issued arrest warrants against Crime and Intelligence Head General Dumisani Khumalo and Intelligence Analysis Head Major General Nosipho Madondo. The pair went to Brooklyn Police Station yesterday, where they had been informed to hand themselves over, but were then released. NPA spokesperson Kaiser Kanyako says the execution of the warrants was suspended after noting that the pair had been deployed in a security cluster tasked with national security for the 30th of June, related to immigration protests that have been planned on that day.
4: The two individuals were contacted by IDEC investigators to present themselves at the Brooklyn Police Station on the 18th of June 2026. Subsequent to the communication with the two officers, the IDEC received information that the affected officials were part of a justice crime prevention and security cluster team that is assigned to prepare for the national security measures before and on the 30th of June 2026 in relation to immigration issues. In the interest of ensuring synergy and efficiency in the work of the team, IDEC thus decided to suspend the execution of the warrant of arrest until the assignment of the two officers is completed.
2: And finally, the former Manchester Mayor Andy Burnham says he will lay out a new path for Britain after winning a parliamentary by-election that sets him up to challenge Prime Minister Keir Starmer's leadership. Burnham told supporters in Makerfield that there was a last chance to change and they were going to take it.
5: We need an economy that works for everybody, not a few in far off places from here, but an economy that works for people right here. We do need to bring down water bills, energy bills, rail fares, just as we've brought down bus fares in Greater Manchester, to make life more affordable for people.
2: And that's a wrap from the Lotus FM News team and myself, Suresh Pillay. Enjoy the rest of your Friday night.
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1: Welcome back to Lotus FM, Father's Day edition. The most popular song requested today is by Ricardo, I Love You Daddy. And we have almost 20 people or more that have requested a song. So I'm going to play the song and I'll just mention your names as we go along. All right. So on top of the list, we've got Dan Paul, we have Moses, we've got Stacey Williams, we've got Michelle, and we've got Lalitha, we've got... So can you see what I'm saying? So as I go down the list, it's just a whole lot of you. Let's enjoy the song, everyone. To all the fathers out there, this weekend, it's our weekend. You've made it. You paid your school fees, you paid the rent, and that's why they can sing the song to you.

are one in a million, Dan. You are the superstar this weekend, and we are going to spoil you nonstop, man. Another popular song that we have is Dance With My Father by Luda Van Ross. So I know Sumi and Priz wanted this one. As you can see, if you're online right now, you'll see me reading this paper, and I'm trying to go through all the names, but this is for everyone. Enjoy. Luda Van Ross.

Dance with my father, Lotus FM. Fathers are feeling very special today. And yeah, Lotus FM, we want to make you feel special all weekend long, man. Into Monday when you got to get up and do it all over again, because Monday, that's what makes you a father, when your boots hit the ground. Ho ho, come on, daddy's in house, man. Let's move on right now. So, Vanita Chechi says, any song will do dedicated to my family. No problem. You'll join Sumi. Sumi wanted Mariah Carey's Hero. There you go. Lotus FM.

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1: Hello, Trevor. Trust you well, my dear. And a very happy and blessed Father's Day for this weekend. And to your loving family, a blessed weekend. And may you enjoy. And to my loving dad and my dear husband, my children's dad, and my brothers and all those that are gone on to be in the heavenly abode, happy Father's Day to them. And also to the ones around the world, I send all my blessings to all dads out there. Do enjoy your lovely day. God's blessings from Ranjini Reddy Kule in Dalton.
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0: 5928. Remember, when you get onto any of our platforms that you are streaming on, please like, leave a comment, because that helps us rank. And if you're not subscribed, please subscribe to the channel, man. Subscribe. It will be my Father's Day present. How is that? All right, let's get into today's mix. Shining Star, Necker from Eurasia Nika. You always got the beat, yeah? Always got the beat.
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The music is chosen by you online. That's Lotus FM TikTok page. This is the choice of Eurasian Laika. Oh my gosh. Back in the 2000s, early 2000s, this song used to be jamming on the dance floor, man. And then in the 90s, this song used to be jamming. Now you're listening to the choice of, finally, Lalitha.

known as the Queen of the 90s, Cece Peniston. She was here 2024, I think it was. Yeah, 24, 25, maybe? 25. Yeah, 2025. She was down in South Africa. And boy, she still got it. If you were in Joburg, Cape Town, or Durban and you went to the show, what a 90s throwback, man. Let's continue. Now, talking about 90s throwback, there was an artist back in the 80s, Gloria Estefan. Remember her? She done the song, and I knew it sounded familiar, but I couldn't put my finger on it. Until David Jaikurum came and asked me for Vicky Sue Robinson, Turn the Beat Around. I Googled, I got it,

Lotus FM on a Friday night, I tell you something. The guys who listen to the next episode, they know the music. They take us way, way back. Like this one, Vicky Sue Robinson, Turn the Beat Around, only on Lotus FM every Friday night. Legend Killer is on our TikTok platform, and Legend Killer 1, Jason Derulo. Let me take you dancing on a Friday night, man.

I know, man. Who doesn't want to dance with Jason Derulo? Especially, you know how you gotta know how to dance, because this guy, he's got the moves. Jason, man, let's move on right now. Ja wanted any song from Phil Fioron. So Ja, I just put in a medley for you. How's that? This is What Do I Do, the dance version. I think it's got some other mixes as well in. You can just enjoy, Ja, because you know what? I'm treating all the men today, this weekend. Every single man's going to get treated to what they deserve. Good lunch on Sunday, yeah? Keep space for that dessert, because you deserve it, man. Lotus FM, this is the next episode, The Choice of Ja.

0: Well, if you're on Galaxy, what do I do? Lotus FM, man. Let's play some of those voice notes that have come through early on today.
1: Good evening, Trevor. How are you? We love to wish all dads a very happy Father's Day for Sunday. May they have an awesome day. This message comes with lots of love from Dan Paul and Regina of Mirabank. Thank you. Bye.
0: Thank you, Dan Paul and Reginald. From you, have a wonderful Father's Day as well, Dan Paul. Now, Renee.
2: Hi, Trevor Williams, and to the Lotus family, wishing you and all the dads a blessed Father's Day for Sunday, and to our beloved dads who are not with us, a heavenly Father's Day. You are gone, but not forgotten. Thank you to all the TikTokers and to you, Trevor Williams, for the beautiful selection of music reminding us of our special dads. Thank you. God bless. Bye. Renee Paley, Arena Park Drive.
0: Lotus FM. All right. So it's almost 9 o'clock, but before we get, no, it's like 20 to 9. There's a reason I'm telling you it's almost 9 o'clock, and this is the reason. It's Powerball Jackpot Friday time. This Friday, you have a chance to win over 160 million in total Powerball estimated jackpot. 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Yes, you. 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

Nobody does it better than Lionel Richie, man. Penny lover, Lionel Richie. Let's move on right now to all the families in South Africa as we gather around for one of the biggest weekends after Christmas, after Mother's Day. And then we celebrate Daddy's Day. Hey! Whatever you do this weekend, if you know of an uncle that's alone, call him. Say Happy Father's Day. Long lost friends that you know are fathers, daughters and family are abroad, call them. Send them WhatsApp messages. Say Happy Father's Day. Because we all want family, man. Friends, relatives, no matter how close you are, it is your day. Respect the daddies. It'll mean so much to them, and probably it will be a surprise. So who chose this one? Camila Naika. You chose the perfect song, man. Camila Naika is viewing us on our Lotus FM TikTok page. You too can get on there right now. Make sure you give us a couple likes and follow us. Always follow Lotus FM. Let's go.

There we go, family. And on a Friday night between 8 and 9, I'm your daddy. Oh, man, you know I'm just kidding when I say that, but it's so true. Whatever you do this weekend, if you have friends and family that you know, have family abroad, you haven't spoken to them in a long time, just pop them a WhatsApp message. Give them a call. It'll mean so much to them. You know, when the food is cooking like 11 o'clock, just before you have lunch, that quiet time and you sit in and you pull out your cell phone, before you go on any social platform and say Happy Father's Day to everyone. No, actually call people or message them and say Happy Father's Day. How's your day? How you been? Haven't spoken to you in like 3 years, 5 years. Hey, you know how nice that will be? 1 minute, that's all you need, man. After all, Wi-Fi is free when you're making those calls on WhatsApp. I can remember planning. Joyce Dinaidu, this one is for you. Enjoy.

Untouchable, The Love I Lost on Lotus FM. As we move swiftly to Molly Govender, I'll Be Missing You. And you know this one is going out to all the ones that we are missing right now. The dads that can't be with us around the table this weekend. We remember you. We remember.

0: We'll be missing you, but you'll be in our hearts as we sit around the table and remember you, daddies that are up in the sky right now. So our final song today is requested by Swami Reddy. He wanted Daddy Was a Rolling Stone. Swami, it's Papa Was a Rolling Stone. But it's 2026. It's about time they remix it. Swami remix, Daddy Was a Rolling Stone. Thank you all, guys, who were online today and came through with those wonderful choice of songs. Always appreciate you. We're going to get into the mix right now. If you never hear your song, you never know. It'll be in the mix a bit later. But for now, Swami Reddy wraps up our TikTok hour with The Temptations. Papa Was a Rolling Stone.
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0: Lotus FM, Papa was a rolling stone, man. Let's get to our WhatsApp voice notes that came through earlier today. Here we go.
1: Good evening, Trevor. Hope you are well. Trevor, wishing all my family, friends, children, sons, grandchildren, and the Lotus family a blessed Friday. And happy Father's Day to all the dads out there. And to my three amazing sons, happy Father's Day for Sunday. God bless you all. And to my four brothers, happy Father's Day. And to my late husband, my grandfather, my dad, and my uncles that are no more with us, happy Heavenly Father, Father's Day to you all. And yeah, I know you're watching over us. Thank you, and Trevor, you have a blessed evening and go home safely. Lots of love. Love you in Joburg.
0: Thank you, love you in Joburg. Let's move on to our next WhatsApp voice note.
2: Hey, Trevor. It's so true. It takes a village to raise a child, and for the many father figures that interacted with my children and in my life, I would love to wish you Happy Father's Day for Sunday. May you have all of the best to celebrate with and for. Much love from Shanti Chetty of Pretoria.
0: Thank you, Shanti Chetty. Oh, appreciate that. That will be our wrap-up after this. We're going straight into the mix. And if you missed the show that happened this weekend, yep, the 80s and 90s jams, I'm going to play a similar set that I played there. I'm going to play it just for you because it was an old school set. And daddies, we love old school, don't we?
3: Mzansi, the excitement is building. The 130th running of the Hollywood Bets Durban July takes place on Saturday, 4 July. 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
1: Welcome to the final hour. I'm gonna take you back to this Monday, the 15th of June. We had the 80s and 90s jams. And I started off my set with this song. So I'm gonna play you a very similar set. It's not gonna be verbatim. It's not gonna be identical. It'll be similar. So you can get FOMO and say, did we miss out on that? Oh my gosh, you missed out. Let me tell you something. Ryland, it was his first time seeing Dr. Victor. He couldn't believe it. He came to me and he said, Mr. Williams, thank you so much for bringing me to this. He couldn't believe back in the 80s and 90s how we partied with quality music, quality setting, tables, chairs, relaxing. Oh my gosh, what an evening, man. If you were there, let me take you back right now on Lotus FM. Here we go.

Timex Social Club, Rumors. I'd like to thank everybody that was online today on our TikTok page, Lotus FM's TikTok, also on Trevor Williams' TikTok. I like you guys. You were there as well. Thank you for all those comments. And not forgetting my premium channel, man, the one that controls. If you really want to enjoy the show, you have to go to Trevor Williams 5928's YouTube channel and check the stream out there. It's on another world, man. We're going to say goodbye to you with this one from Whitney Houston. I want to dance with somebody. I think this weekend, all you want to dance with is your daddy. Happy Father's Day to all the daddies and families celebrating Father's Day this weekend. Until next week, Friday, I'm going to leave you with the Buttergy Boy. Nicholas is up next.

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June is Youth Month, a time to shine a spotlight on the incredible potential of our young people. 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Who's the king of the braai? The master of the dad jokes? And the man who's always got your back? 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
2: 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Good vibes

0: Nicholas Fillet is the name and music is my game. What's up, beautiful people of Lotus Land? It's a Friday night in South Africa. The lights are low, volume is high, and we are into the weekend. It has officially begun. Welcome to it. If you've just tuned in, you're locked into the Ultimate Indian Club Experience. The show is called In The Mix, and I'm your host, DJ Nicholas Fillet. And tonight, we're turning up the heat, just as we always do for the weekend. Father's Day weekend it is. So yeah, what a beautiful time to be alive. So I'm doing three shows this weekend. Tonight's show, tomorrow on Local Vocal, and straight after Local Vocal, I am doing Dance Lab. So I'm on for a full 6 hours tomorrow night. Trevor just said that he might join me tomorrow. I'm just waiting on a confirmation from him. Trevor, you're gonna come
1: after dinner.
0: After dinner, and he's gonna bring dinner for me. Where's dinner happening tomorrow?
1: I can't say it again. Free advertising. But so, I can tell you there's going to be lots of chicken.
0: Chicken it is. So for the Father's Day this weekend, I hope you're going to cook a nice Cornish curry for your dads. And all my shows for this weekend are dedicated to all the amazing dads out there. And with it being Men's Mental Health Month, we are going to throw a special shout out. Going to do a special shout out to the dads who are showing up for their youngins every single day. Let's get straight into our intro song. And then first up on the show is the Global DSE Exchange. Tonight's feature DJ, DJ Shapster. You're in the mix, no games, just non-stop hits. This is DJ Nicholas Fillet taking you into the weekend. It's time for your dose of good vibes only.
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0: Turn it up. Next up on In The Mix, we are taking things to a whole new level. He is the master of the modern Bollywood sound, dropping those heavy house beats and massive dance floor anthems. South Africa, get ready for the sounds of the one and only DJ Shabster in the mix.
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0: Things off with Jimmy Aja, man, what an epic mix indeed. He kicked it off with Sayara, the title track. Then we went down to Akia Gulab, Lutale Gaya, Mera Pia Ghar Aya, Mere Mehboob, Mere Nasi Pyar Diloka, Mela Shararat, Chunari Chunari, Mujhko Rana Ji Maaf Karna. I never thought I'd hear that song as a remix. Coming off the movie Karan Arjun, ending it off with Jimmy Aja. An absolutely stellar set of tracks lined up on that mix. Beautiful stuff. That one to start off the show. Whew, it's getting hot in here already. If you've just tuned in, welcome to Lotus FM 87.7 to 106.8 nationwide. I'm Nicholas Spillay, and it is time for the Buttigi Mix up next. So I'm going to go into a quick song whilst I prepare tonight's Buttigi Mix. Tonight's one is on DJ Remy Mumbai, his Soul Shaker album, The Trumpet Edition, that was just released. The album was just dropped last week, and I made my Buttigi Mix tonight to feature those tracks. I hope you enjoyed. If you're ready to dance and get down, get ready, because something amazing is coming your way just after 10:30.
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0: Carla, the voice of Sean on this one. Nikamakia is Dilne, the remix. Taking us just after 10:30. It is in the mix. Let's get down. I'm ready for your Buttigi mix for tonight. Pop me your messages on 071-613-7803. Let me know what's up, what you're up to for a Friday, how you feeling. Send me those voice notes, guys. I love to hear that energy in y'all's voice. Coming up, Buttigi mix, that's going to take you to 11.
1: 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And also a big hello to DJ Shepster. I always hear him on another radio station. Wow. You're rocking the decks today, DJ Shepster, with your lovely music. I'm enjoying them. I'm listening to you right now. God's blessings upon you. You rock the decks.
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The master of the dad jokes? And the man who's always got your back? 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

0: DJ Remy's Soul Shaker album, The Trumpet Edition, ended it off with Senorita. Back to back with this one, we had an epic version of the track Janu Meri Jaan. Hawa Hawa came in after that. 1989 by Hassan Jahangir. When was the last time you heard that song? Omele Sonade was thrown in there. K-Nan, Waving Flag was also thrown in there. And I think that's something to celebrate, since in South Africa they drew last night. Honestly, I didn't think they were going to do it, but they did. Now we only have to wait for them to beat South Korea next week, and we are past the group stages. So let's just leave it as that. Fingers crossed. South Africa, you know, they do this to us, right? We must always support them and support another team as well, because we needed South Korea to lose this morning to Mexico, which they did. So we had to support Mexico this morning, and then next week we got to support them again. So yeah, it's crazy, man. There's so much drama in the World Cup right now. If you haven't been watching it, every game so far has been an absolute cracker. My favorite one was the Belgium game. I really liked that one. Also, England, man, Kane, the dude was absolute fire. Cristiano Ronaldo kind of like got me down a little bit for Portugal, but nevertheless, I cannot wait to see what the rest of the FIFA World Cup has in store. Okay, three more songs that I didn't say from the Batigi mix. Brazil by the Venga Boys, Oh My Darling from Mutse Dosti Karogi. And the title track, Bachana E Haseeno, Vishal Dadlani, together with Kishore Kumar's voice on that one. All right, South Africa, it's time for your Fusion Hour coming up next.
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Jasmine Thompson and Felix Jane on this one. Ain't Nobody. Back to back with Mukala Mukabala. Gotta love it. 8 minutes after 11. If you've just tuned in, welcome to the show. It is In The Mix, only on Lotus FM. All right, guys, it's time for sort of your entertainment wrap right here on In The Mix. And we need to talk about why a Bollywood cult classic is causing like the sort of absolute meltdown online. I think you already know what song I'm talking about, right? And the reason why I'm talking about this is because there's another song that released between this last 2 days that's also going to be causing a meltdown soon, Bollywood song. But anyways, right now, if you grew up in the 90s, you know the song Chunari Chunari, the legendary track with Salman Khan and Sushmita Sen, the director David Dhawan, right? He decided to make Chunari Chunari, Let's Go, for his new movie starring his son Varun Dhawan. And let's just say the internet is kind of like not having it. Now, fans are completely savaging the remix on social media. I gotta lie, I have to admit, I'm not gonna lie, I also savaged it at one point to my wife, but not on social media. And even veteran singer Abhijit, who sang the original song, publicly slammed it, taking a massive swipe at Bollywood's sort of lazy remake culture. Now, to make things even juicier, Salman Khan himself publicly called out Varun Dhawan at an event, jokingly shouting on stage, "He stole another one of my songs." But wait, wait, there's more, right? There's a plot twist. Now, if you hear people talking about a different Chunari Chunari, or Chunari rather, this week, they're actually talking about Nora Fatehi's new item song, Sarke Chunari Teri Sarke. Now, that one got hit with massive police complaints and a human rights notice over its explicit lyrics. And the Hindi version was actually pulled off streaming platforms entirely. So two different Chunari tracks, double the drama. Now, my question to you guys, are we completely done with Bollywood remakes? Or do you actually vibe with the new energy? Hit me up on my WhatsApp line 071-613-7803 and let me know. But anyways, back to the music. And it's time now to continue with our Fusion Hour. Also, our Remix Rumble is coming up in a little bit, just after 11:30. I promise you're going to love tonight's song. Now, remember I said there's a song that's coming up that's also going to be causing a twist soon on social media. Yeah, I'm just going to play you the starting of the song. Let's see if you can guess what song it is.

Hey, Mr. Extra Bhattacharya, Mr. Extra Bhattacharya, Rishi Kapoor Seri from KZN, South Africa. For me, remixes, I love them to bits. They take old nostalgia and make it into something that will be for future nostalgia. So I'm a Bali, but I can get up and boogie to the remixes of today. I love it, my bro. Have a great evening.

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1: Music is definitely the messenger of love right here on In The Mix. That one, Randy Reckless, Raymond Ramnarayan, Tum Tana Nana Tana. Gotta love that track, man. Beautiful stuff indeed. Stay tuned. I still got some more music coming on the way. I've got music from Diljit Dosanjh. I've got that song, Turn The Lights Off, mashed up with Levels, Kato and John, together with Avicii. I have also got a beautiful Nepali song called Badal Barsa Bijuli. So all of that coming up, and that's going to take us all the way to our Remix Rumble. If you haven't guessed the song that I'm going to use for our Remix Rumble tonight, let me just play you a little snippet of it one more time. Well, if you know what song that is, pop me a WhatsApp, 071-613-7803.
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0: We like those lights turned off on a Friday night, just after 11:30. Lotus FM on your Friday night. I'm Nicholas Pillay, your boy with that extra buttergy, and it's been great so far. And now, dear listener, it is time for the Remix Rumble. And if it's the first time you're playing the Remix Rumble, the rules are simple. I'm going to play two versions of a song, usually remixes, and you got to choose which one is better. So you got to choose by sending me a WhatsApp to 071-613-7803. All you gotta say is number one or number two. Remix one or mix number two. That's all it is to it. And if you haven't guessed the name of the song that we are playing tonight, it is none other than... Tum Hi Ho Bandhu from the movie Cocktail. 2 days ago, Tum Hi Ho Bandhu, or Bandhu 2.0, what they're calling it, released, coming off the movie Cocktail 2, the upcoming movie with Shahid Kapoor, Rashmika Mandanna, and Kriti Sanon. Guys, they knew they were going to get picked on for the song, but nevertheless they still made it. And tonight's Remix Rumble is Tum Hi Ho Bandhu, the original, coming of the movie Cocktail, against Bandhu 2.0 from the upcoming movie Cocktail 2. Remix number one is Tum Hi Ho Bandhu, the original. Bandhu 2.0 is number two. Send me those WhatsApp, 071-613-7803. Are you ready to rumble?
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0: I feel like they knew they shouldn't have made a remake of the song, but they did anyways. I don't get me wrong, I really love the song, right? I even love the remake. I just don't like when the beat drops. That's my personal opinion on that. But let's see what the listeners have to say about it. I'm not waiting to count the votes. I'm going to go with it right here on the show. I'm going to read a couple of names of the people that did vote. Coming in first, we had Nirvani with song number one. Vanessa coming in with song number two. Nirusha Maharaj coming in song number one. Rashmika Govinda, ironic because Rashmika Mandana is in Bandhu 2.0, coming in with song number two. We had Vikesh with one. Ranel with one. Vanessa, another Vanessa with one. We had Jade Naidu coming in with number one. Tiara Naidu as well coming in with number one. Let's see, there's no name on this one. I think the name is Shahid coming in. So Shahid sends me a message one, then he sends two, then one and two again. So I don't know. I'm just going to take your first vote into consideration, number one. We had Ricky Naidu coming in with number one. Rishi coming in with number one as well. We had Pearl with number one, Lalitha with number one, Molly with number two. We had Bina with number two, Tina Naika, Shellcross coming in with song number two. But by unanimous decision, that's all the names I can read right now. There's too many, actually. Thank you so much for voting. Unanimous decision, song number one, the original Tum Hi Ho Bandhu from the movie Cocktail, wins tonight's remix. Rumble.
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0: So I'm going to hit you with three songs right now. And the entire three tracks are made by South African DJs. Starting with Drive. And this one is going to take us into our Saturday morning. Catch you for the chill hour in a few.

Team ODV, Save Me, taking you into your Saturday morning, 3 after midnight. Good morning. Welcome to Lotus FM's In The Mix with myself, Nicholas Fillet, and it is now your chilled hour. Man, I really, really love this final hour of the show. We get to listen to some amazing music that you can both chill to and dance to. If you tuned in, let me know where you tuned in from on this beautiful Saturday morning. 071-613-7803. Interact with me. Let me know what's up. Also, I actually found an amazing project that was dedicated to all the Michael Jackson fan communities around the world. Something amazing is happening on the 25th of June, starting from Los Angeles at 2:26 p.m. I'm going to tell you more about that in a little bit. But right now, welcome to the Chilled Hour, where all of the music is absolutely chilled. We've also got the very best of Afro House, Tech House, and a couple of weeks back, I featured DJ Lemon on our feature mix. Now, this guy had an epic Indo Tech House mix. That's going to be featuring the rest. I featured part one. Part two is coming up on our feature mix tonight, so stay tuned for that. But right now, let's listen to some Juvenile Tial, Lut Gaye, the Deep House Remix.

0: The sweet sounds of Priya Singh along with DJ Nivad Singh and NKR on your Saturday morning. Tu hai mera sanam. If you've just tuned in, welcome to the show. It is In The Mix with myself, Nicholas Pillay. Thank you for joining me. Now, earlier on, I spoke about something to do with Michael Jackson. Now, there's this organization. Well, I wouldn't say organization. I'd say one person, right? So her name is, it's really hard to pronounce. It's Lydia Ozdemiroglu. So anyway, she's from the USA, and she put up this post a couple of weeks ago, say around the 10th of May, and it says, on June 25th, 2026, at 2:26 p.m. Los Angeles time, that was the exact moment the world lost Michael Jackson. And we invite every human being on earth to press play. Wherever you are, whatever you're doing, just press play. Let Heal the World sound in every street, every car, every room, every heart at the same moment. Because this is what Michael Jackson spent his whole life trying to do. To unite the world. To prove that love is a frequency not everyone could hear, but everyone could feel. So on this date, we will do it for him. One world, one moment, one song. We will become the proof that his love was never too big for this world. It was exactly the right size. So all you got to do is press play on Heal the World, whether it's on your phone, in your car radio, on your smart TV, whatever it is, on the 25th of June. Now, Los Angeles time, 2:26 p.m., is South African time, 11:26 p.m. So, 26 minutes after 11 at night on the 25th of June, and that is next week, Thursday, we are all pressing play on Heal the World. What a beautiful initiative, right? I think the world really needs healing right now.
1: Think about the generations and say, we want to make it a better place for our children and our children's children so that they know it's a better world for them. And think, they can make it a better place.

Michael Jackson Forever, right here on In The Mix. Heal the World, the Coffee Afro House Remix. Epic stuff indeed. And that takes us all the way to our feature mix tonight. DJ Lemon India, he's coming in hot with part two of his Bolly Indo Tech House mashup coming up next. And that's going to take us to the end of the show. It's all more music and less talk in this last hour. We call it the chill hour, and I'm pretty sure you are feeling chill right about now. Stay tuned for our feature mix coming up next.

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0: Before we end the night, I want to let you guys know that you guys were fucking awesome tonight. Thank you for all the love. Everybody, one last time, let me see those beautiful
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I'm gonna leave you with the rest of DJ Lemon and his Indo Tech House mix right here on Lotus FM. 15 minutes to go before we hit 1 a.m. Good morning, South Africa. Good morning to the world. I'm Nicholas Pillay. It's been great so far. This last 3 hours were amazing. I hope you have a beautiful Saturday. I'm coming back later on Local Vocal back-to-back with the Dance Lab. So it's 6 hours of me coming your way for your Saturday night. Until then, have a beautiful Saturday ahead, and I hope you have some amazing preps for Father's Day. Guys, you don't have to spend a lot of money. Kids, all you got to do is fry your dad an egg. Give him the newspaper with a cup of tea and maybe a slice of toast, and I promise you, he will be the happiest person alive for Father's Day. For myself, Nicholas Pillay, take care, goodbye, good morning, good night.

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